0: altogether.
1: Well, Dale, I appreciate the comments and the compliments, brother. Thank you for following, my, as you said, my journey over the last couple of years here. Brad, I will let you answer Dale's fantasy football question, and I feel like you might have a completely different order than what he said between Ferguson, Kittle, and Loveland.
2: Yeah, just, again, trying to speak through an objective lens here. Bar none, without question, the best tight end out of this thrice that he tossed out, Ferguson, Kittle, and Loveland, is Colson Loveland. You know, we talked to Mark Harmon, our Bears insider, earlier on from CHGO. He thinks that Loveland could reach 1,000 yards this year, and that's not far-fetched. I think it is very much within the range of outcomes. I think at a minimum, you're looking at 850 yards. You're probably looking at 75, 80 catches. He gets peppered with targets. He's so versatile, and he's a weapon, a primary one, inside the red zone. And we do expect, at least I do, Caleb Williams to improve in his accuracy this season. Ferguson is a low man on the totem pole. I'm going to go Kittle in the middle. And I do believe Kittle will be ready in time for week one, but you still have a lot of mouths to feed there in San Francisco. Got to spread the love around. DeJuan, Stribling, the rookie out of Ole Miss, getting a lot of buzz already early on in camp. And then the other question he had, the top three tight ends overall. Number one, Brock Bowers of Las Vegas. Number two, the Bridezilla, Trey McBride, Arizona. And number three for me, doubling down, maybe quadrupling down, Colston Loveland of my Chicago Bears. Come on. You got to show the guy indeed some love.
1: Yeah, I will work backwards. I'll start with you there. I mean, again, you look at average draft position of all fantasy football leagues and drafts right now. And it would basically say that McBride or Bowers, kind of interchangeable, one or two. I'll actually give the slight nod to Trey McBride. And I know Brock Bowers is fully healthy, and now with Fernando Mendoza and Kirk Cousins as his quarterback, and it should be Fernando Mendoza for 75% of the season, that Brock Bowers should be back to being the number one tight end in football. But I will say, even last year, with a terrible defense and Jacoby Brissett playing quarterback and a team that stunk to the high heavens, Trey McBride was still the number one tight end in all of football last year. I think that's going to continue. I think he's that damn good. I would put McBride the slight nod over Brock Bowers, but those guys have to be one and two. And then, yeah, Brad, I'm as high as you could be on Colston Loveland. I think he is three. His average draft position is in the 40s. No other tight end is within 15, 20 spots of that. You know, next is Tyler Warren, and then you're talking about Harold Fannin, Tucker Kraft, Kyle Pitts, all kind of log jammed in those next few spots. But I agree with you. McBride, Bowers has to be one and two. And then I think Colston Loveland at three. And in terms of the three guys that Dale in South Carolina asked about, again, I'm putting Colston Loveland one for all the reasons that you just mentioned, for the reasons that the fantasy football players have shown to be taking him with a lot of zest for how great he finished last season. I think Colston Loveland has to be one. Kittle could end up having a better season than him, and it wouldn't shock me in the slightest because he's an all-pro, and he's been one of the best tight ends in the NFL for the last decade. But, Brad, he's coming off a torn Achilles. We just don't know what kind of season he's going to have now at 32 years old. So, again, he's starting training camp on the PUP list, but as you mentioned, he is very optimistic. I saw Kyle Juszczyk saying that he expects George Kittle to be ready, or that he's going to try to be ready for week one. That's a big question mark still to this point. So until, you know, again, hopefully your draft is later in August, right? You're somebody that likes to draft a couple of days before the season starts, and you want to take George Kittle, the more time you have to wait, the better, because you will get more clarity on what his status is going to look like once we get ready for week one. But for the next couple of weeks, it's a guessing game as to whether or not George Kittle is going to be ready. And so for that reason, I would put him at number two. And then, yeah, I think Jake Ferguson is going to be number three for me on this list. A guy that had only 600 yards and 8 touchdowns last year. He's still the clear-cut number one tight end on the Cowboys. But again, there's just too many games where he doesn't do anything. And he had an issue fumbling the football last year. And so there's plenty of other weapons on that offense that Jake Ferguson kind of feels like he'll be getting phased more and more out of the equation. Although, again, 8 touchdowns last year, he still did prove to be a pretty effective red zone target, Brad.
2: Yeah, he did. But when you got CeeDee Lamb and George Pickens there, they're the clear-cut number one and number two options in that offense. And Javonte Williams got some sure hands out of the backfield. Flournoy is a guy they can't really sleep on too hard as a WR3. I think it's going to be hard for Ferguson to replicate the eight touchdowns, the snowman that he posted in that category. 60 TDs? I think that's entirely more realistic about a similar yardage output. Loveland, again, the ceiling. It's like over 1,000 yards, like 85 grabs, and maybe 10 touchdowns. There is a scenario within reach that he could be the tight end one of ones this year. So chase the upside. Chase the appeal of him having the ultimate breakout season because it's entirely doable.
1: 310-840-4910 over the next several weeks and throughout the football season. You've got fantasy football questions. Hell, you got football questions in general. We want them. We love them. We need them. We are hungry for football, and we finally got some actual real crumbs to bite into here with training camp getting underway, which brings us to some burning camp questions here, and we're going to go in alphabetical order to start here, Brad. Let's start with a team that they're making a lot of news headlines, but probably for all the wrong reasons, and that is the Arizona Cardinals, largely expected to be the worst team in the NFL this season. We talked last week about Jacoby Brissett. Well, we got news over the weekend. They agreed to a deal. It is still a one-year contract. They're just giving him a raise. Jacoby Brissett's going to make over $15 million this season, but it is expected that this is going to be his last year in the desert. I mean, I guess he could throw for 3,000 yards and 25 touchdowns. Maybe they bring him back for another year, especially if Carson Beck ain't the answer. But they at least checked that box. Well, now, Brad, as you and thousands of other folks are very excited for Jeremiah Love, my guy from Notre Dame. Yep. We know, you know who the offensive coordinator is for the Arizona Cardinals and new head coach Mike LaFleur. Brad, do you remember a guy by the name of Nathaniel Hackett?
2: Yes, unfortunately.
1: Nathaniel Hackett, who got fired year one with the Denver Broncos in 2022. Nathaniel Hackett, who kind of feels like, in my opinion, is still living off of his heyday as Aaron Rodgers' offensive coordinator with the Packers when he won back-to-back MVPs and then got the offense coordinator job with the Jets and was terrible. And then went to being a defensive analyst. That's right. A defensive analyst with the Green Bay Packers last year. Now he teams up with his old head coach's brother and Mike LaFleur. He's the offense coordinator for the Cardinals. And Brad, let me know how shocked you are to hear these comments uttered over the weekend when asked about Jeremiah Love.
0: Running back room is having a starter as it stands right now.
3: I mean, right now, I mean, it's a great room. I mean, I'm really excited about it. Excited for James to get out there and show what he's got. I mean, all the guys, you know, I mean, right now we're just, again, we're trying to work on that operation. We're trying to make sure we're crisp, we're clean, and we've got a great play style.
0: Where is his progression?
3: I mean, he's definitely a rookie, and as we've talked about, and he'll keep growing every single day. I'm very excited for him. All those guys, not just him.
1: He's definitely a rookie, and will keep growing every single day. I'm very excited for all those guys. Nathaniel Hackett went on to praise James Conner, who has long been the number one running back for the Arizona Cardinals, although season-ending pretty gruesome injury last year. They brought in Tyler Algier, but you don't draft Jeremiah Love with the third overall pick if you don't plan on using him a large majority of the time this season. So, Brad, what did you think of Nathaniel Hackett's comments on Jeremiah Love?
2: Honestly, I think it's kind of par for the course for any rookie, no matter where they are drafted. I mean, Fernando Mendoza is probably getting a similar treatment by the coaching staff of Las Vegas. He's a rookie. It's kind of a deer in the headlights, day two of training camp. We're excited. There's a lot of potential for growth and a lot of potential for upside. We got miles to go before the regular season begins, and these guys will pick things up, like the offense, like pass protection schemes that everybody always worries about with a rookie running back, and just the offense in general. And it may be a lot to put on their plate, but they're going to be able to, you know, they got a knife and fork in hand. They're going to dig in, they're going to consume, and they're going to digest, and they're going to be just fine. I wasn't shocked by any of this, but I could tell you, based on my timeline on social media, and please follow my esteemed colleague, Pat Boyle, at PatBoyle44 on X/Twitter. You can follow me there, at Noisy Huevos. You're either Team Jeremiah Love going out and being potentially the Offensive Rookie of the Year and living up to the number three overall hype expectation. That's one side of the line in the sand. The other side is colossal bust. He's not going to get the touches. He's going to be involved in a full-blown RBBC, and he's going to let you down, especially the fantasy football managers that are out there. I'm more of the team hype train, choo-choo, than the doubters that are out there. Folks, it's still July. Let it simmer. Just because he went out there and he didn't say, oh, yeah, Jeremiah Love's a stud. We're going to give him 20 touches per game, and just said, hey, you know, he's a rookie. That's fact. He's got things he's got to pick up. He's got areas he's got to improve in, and areas he has to generally prove himself in. Let it simmer. Give it time. Jeremiah Love is going to be the stud that's going to deliver on all fronts as the season progresses. Maybe not out of the gate in week one, but by the time we get to week four, week five, it's going to be all systems go. He is going to have a banner campaign, mark my words.
1: I hope you're right, because I'm rooting for him as a Notre Dame fan more than anything. I mean, hell, the Arizona Cardinals, they're going to be brutal. Their defense is going to stink. I don't know what the hell they said. We'll get to the burning camp questions in just a bit, but I want to see Jeremiah Love dominate this year. I would be concerned, because you know what, Brad? I don't trust Nathaniel Hackett. I don't think he's a good offense coordinator, and I don't know if I trust Mike LaFleur, first-time head coach. You got these two guys together? These two guys. These are the guys calling the shots, calling the plays for the Arizona Cardinals. I don't know if logic is the dominant force in their brain. I don't know if they're just dying to just give Jeremiah Love the ball 80% of the time and say, go nuts, kid. I think they know they're going to stink. And I think the only thing that could be worse than stinking is stinking and having your prized, beloved third overall pick get hurt because you're overusing him in your rookie season. James Conner, I know it feels like, again, a running back in their 30s suffers a season-ending injury, and then they're basically like a T-Rex. They're prehistoric. They're extinct. It wasn't long ago James Conner was getting over 200 carries a year for the Arizona Cardinals.
2: Yeah.
1: Okay, maybe you think James Conner's washed. Tyler Allgeier, a guy that has been Bijan Robinson's backup for a couple of years, and he was still getting over 135 carries the last 2 years. That's 8 to 10 carries per game, not to mention how good he is in the red zone down by the goal line. I think those guys could very well eat into Jeremiah Love's snap count and his touches. And I think there's a chance. Again, I hope I'm wrong, Brad. I hope you're spot on. I hope Jeremiah Love wins Offensive Rookie of the Year. I hope he's in the running for Offensive Player of the Year. But I am very worried that it's going to be week six, week seven, and we are asking ourselves, when are they going to turn Jeremiah Love loose? When are they going to let him dominate this backfield? And I just wonder that you don't have the smartest, best play callers running the show in Arizona. That is a big worry for me for Jeremiah Love.
2: Yeah, and that brings us to our burning camp questions, and that's mine. Now, how will Jeremiah Love be utilized as the season progresses? Again, I think there's going to be a sense of kid gloves that are going to be attached to his body to begin the year. And it may take 2 to 4 weeks for them to really, truly unleash him. But once they do, he's not going to relinquish a starting gig. I think when the season ends and the dust settles, you're going to be looking at a running back that's getting at least 70 to 75% of the opportunity share. Now, you're not wrong in your assessment of Tyler Allgeier, who is a true goal line gremlin. It's James Conner. He's long in the tooth. He's coming off that catastrophic injury. I think maybe Nathaniel Hackett in that press conference today is kind of building up the hype for them, because maybe he gets dealt before the regular season even begins. Maybe there is a devastating injury to a team and they need to add some running back depth, and the Cardinals are not going to be competitive. They're not going to be in the running except for the number one overall pick in the NFL draft next year. And they're looking, you know, maybe to wheel and deal a guy like James Conner. That makes sense to me. Jeremiah Love, again, was the number three overall pick. I think you've got a top half offensive line. I think it's better than advertised. The defense is going to royally suck. There's no doubt about it. And I do worry about Algier poaching some of those goal line looks. I think at most you're looking at 6 to 8 touchdowns in totality for Love this year, but he may catch a minimum of 55 passes because Arizona's going to be down 20-0 in every single game this year. He may not run for 1,000, but I think he's going to be a discount version of Christian McCaffrey. Yes, you heard that right. Stay on the highway. Don't drive off into that deep, dark cliff and ruin your life. He will be a discount version of Christian McCaffrey starting this year. More of a excellent pass catcher than a guy getting it done between the tackles as a runner. He lives up to that expectation. He will be a borderline RB1 in 12-team fantasy football leagues, and I'm counting on it.
1: And then we can also just take the over on every single Arizona Cardinals game this year because they will likely be in the low 50s, if not the mid-50s, and I don't care. Their defense will stink. The burning question for me is the quarterback situation, which is something, again, we talked about all last week, and we got a resolution for now with Jacoby Brissett getting a raise. He's still going to be an unrestricted free agent at the end of the season. But for me, my burning question for the Cardinals, how long of a leash is Jacoby Brissett getting this season? And will the Cardinals and Mike LaFleur go right to Carson Beck after Brissett? Because you got Gardner Minshew on this roster as well. I think the fact that Jacoby Brissett got just a raise and not an extra year tacked on, I think the Cardinals are going to separate with him after this season. They need him to be a veteran. He is the returning starter after he took over for Kyler Murray last year. Had a really great season for a team that was terrible. 3,300 yards, 23 touchdowns in 12 starts. Jacoby Brissett had a pretty damn good year. The defense was terrible. They were down by 20 at the half. They were forced to just throw. That doesn't mean it's easy. That doesn't mean teams are just going to sit back and let you pick up 15, 20 yards at a clip. No, Jacoby Brissett had a great year. Him and Trey McBride had excellent chemistry. Marvin Harrison started to get really, you know, started to be the player we thought he was going to be towards the end of the year. Michael Wilson turned into a bona fide WR2, a star of WR2. And now we've mentioned they've got Jeremiah Love. They've got Algier. They've got a solid, if not good, really good running back room. So how long of a leash is Brissett going to get if they have no plans to continue to commit to him after this season? And if the Cardinals are as bad as we think they're going to be, because their defense is going to be terrible, and if they're picking in the top three next year, don't you have to see what Carson Beck is worth before you go and draft your next supposed franchise quarterback? I mean, it's not like they took Carson Beck with a 6th-round pick, Brad. They took him with the first pick of the 3rd round. So that's pretty decent draft capital that you spent on Carson Beck. You got to give him a shot this year. And I think a sweet spot is probably just before the midway point of the season. We're talking week 8. If the Cardinals are 2-6 and they're 1-7 and the defense is terrible, maybe Brissett's not playing as good as he was last year, then that's the point where Carson Beck gets the rest of the year to prove himself. But that's the answer I want to know. How long of a leash is Brissett getting after this season? And again, I feel like it has to be Brissett right to Carson Beck. You're wasting time and you're wasting a draft pick. If Jacoby Brissett isn't getting it done, you're 0-5 and you say, all right, let's try Gardner Minshew. That's a mistake if the Cardinals do that. They would have to go right to Carson Beck. You agree?
2: Yeah, I do. So much so that in a super flex draft, essentially 2-quarterback format recently, I took Carson Beck very late because I think he is going to get probably anywhere between 2 to 4 starts at some point late in the season. Gardner Minshew, I think, is just a pawn. And a guy that could be, you know, dealt by the trade deadline to a team that may need to add quarterback depth for the stretch run. It makes sense. So yeah, they're going to turn over the keys from Brissett to Beck at some point. Maybe they even deal Jacoby Brissett, but Beck's got to get a few starts this year. That's a foregone conclusion in my mind.
1: 310-840-4910. We'll take your calls. We'll take your texts. on anything with the Arizona Cardinals, Jeremiah Love, when we return. We'll also give you our burning camp questions for the Falcons, the Ravens, and the Bills. You don't want to miss it. With Atlanta, we're not overthinking it. With Baltimore and with Buffalo, there are plenty of big questions to ask for two teams that are starving to get to the top of the AFC. He's Brett Evans. I'm Pat Boyle. Don't go anywhere. We're coming right back. This is BetMGM Tonight on Westwood One Sports.
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14: I'm your host, Megan Klingenberg. 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
16: 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There are four of them. Number one, nutrition. The Mediterranean diet really is the gold standard. Number two, exercise. You should be getting 150 minutes of moderate intensity exercise or 75 minutes of vigorous intensity exercise every week, plus strength training and stretching. Number three, sleep. 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And finally, number four, often gets forgotten, socialization. It's not a bonus, it's a necessity for a healthy life, finding a sense of community, purpose, and belonging. I'm Dr. Sanjay Gupta, helping you live a better life.
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0: 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BetMGM tonight with Brad Evans and Pat Boyle. Back now.
1: Welcome all back. BetMGM tonight, Westwood One Sports. He's Brad Evans.
2: I'm Pat Boyle. This one goes out. All the ladies.
1: 310-840-4910. I feel like when I hear this just incredible song, I always think of Hardball with Keanu Reeves when he's singing it in the bar right after he hits a big bet. But I feel like I should be like a disc jockey in like the 90s and a stormy, rainy night somewhere in the Midwest. And I'm guiding you home on your drive home from work. Don't worry, we're keeping you calm and cool underneath the sheets.
2: 310-840-4910.
1: A little Keith Sweat. He's Brett Evans. Ooh, I'm Pat Boyle.
3: There you go.
1: This is BetMGM tonight. All right, back to our burning camp questions here. We talked all about the Arizona Cardinals last segment. Jeremiah Love. Brad wants to know how he's going to get handled as the season progresses. I want to know how long of a leash is Jacoby Brissett getting before Mike LaFleur turns things over to the third-round rookie Carson Beck. But let's get to the Atlanta Falcons. And Brad, I don't know about you. This one's a no-brainer for me. What is your burning camp question for the Atlanta Falcons?
3: I think you and I are simpatico on this. Who will take snaps at our center in week one in the majority of the season? I mean, bare minimum, that's the question everybody's got on top of their mind right now, the ATL. Is it going to be Tua Tagovailoa or is it going to be Michael Penix? You know, Penix coming off that knee injury, you know, still kind of working his way back into the mix of things. And this is one of those camp battles that you're going to watch very closely. Now how Penix is progressing with his recovery. And B, is Tua kind of distancing himself away from Penix as he is in that recovery process? Is he going to look like a competent quarterback? I think Tua ultimately is going to win this job. I think Tua is going to be on the shortest leash imaginable starting in week one. But, you know, a lot of people trash Tua for myriad reasons. And a lot of it is understandable. You know, he's not the most mobile guy in the pocket. Obviously, the history of injury and concussions are frightening. You know, he's one, you know, bell ringing away from possibly retiring. That's a downside for him. And, you know, he had some, you know, missed opportunities last season and really over the last several seasons with the Miami Dolphins, despite a bevy of talented receivers. Tyreek Hill still, you know, performing at his peak a few years ago. Jalen Waddle there as well. He's got a, you know, surefire WR1 in Drake London. We don't have a surefire WR2 right now on roster. It could be Zachariah Brown, who I know you're a fan of, the rookie. You know, Kyle Pitts could be that default second target, but he's been a roller coaster ride over his NFL career. Bijan Robinson, we know, is going to catch a boatload of balls out of the backfield. We know that Tua loves to check down, see what Devon Achane did last season. And the other thing you got to remind you know, people of is that Tua was top 10 in adjusted completion percentage last year. Where was Michael Penix? Oh, that's right, outside the top 30. So, you know, Tua on paper is a more precise and accurate passer despite his downsides. I think Tua wins this gig. I think Tua is a starter. And I think he's going to get the majority of the starts this season in Atlanta. So you may disagree with me, but I guess I'm team Tua. I don't know why I said that, but I am, which means I'm sick and demented in the head.
1: You're not. And look, and I saw Schefter on his podcast kind of hint that he feels like this competition is leaning towards Tua. But I feel like this could be a case where, yeah, Tua is the front runner because Michael Penix wasn't cleared. Back in mandatory minicamp and in OTAs in the spring. Tua's not coming off of a torn ACL. And I know that that's the big question mark for Michael Penix, right? It's a third torn ACL for a guy that's in his mid-20s. That's definitely scary. I agree with you. But If Michael Penix is cleared for the start of training camp, and we'll find out either tomorrow or Wednesday, veterans for the Falcons report tomorrow, their first practice on Wednesday, their first open practice to the public is on Friday. We will get a pretty damn good sign, an indicator of how healthy Michael Penix is by the end of this week and what they're allowing him to do at training camp. But just because Tua might be in the lead right now because he's healthy doesn't mean that Michael Penix has the higher ceiling. Doesn't mean that he doesn't have the higher ceiling. I think he does. And no matter what Kevin Stefanski is saying right now, praising Tua, praising both of these guys, saying back in the spring that Penix is exactly where he needs to be, I think it should be clear by the end of training camp who has the bigger ceiling, who is the better quarterback. I think it's Michael Penix. You tend to think it's Tua. I feel like most people are split right down the middle, but Tua does have that early nod because he's been able to get more reps. And in a new offensive system with a new head coach that wants to win right away, does he play it safe? Because Tua feels like the safer option. Or does he say, look, Penix has a better arm. He's got more mobility. We've got to try to get the best out of this kid, because if we want any plans of making a run at the division title and winning some playoff games this year, he's our answer. And I think hopefully that is where the Falcons go. They don't play it safe, and they give the job to Penix, assuming he earns it. So there you go. No brainer. Who is QB1 coming out of camp for the Atlanta Falcons? Let's move on. Baltimore Ravens, new head coach in Jesse Minter. Ravens year after year coming up just short in the postseason. A couple of years ago, losing in the AFC title game to the Chiefs. Last year, or 2 years ago, losing in the divisional round again to the Bills. Last year, missing the playoffs entirely on that loop miss field goal. And now the Ravens, once again, looking like a stacked team on paper. What is your burning camp question for the Baltimore Ravens here, Brad?
3: Aside of Lamar Jackson, how much is he going to run? Will Lamar Jackson revert to his successful run effective ways? Obviously, he was bothered by that lingering hamstring injury last season that cost him a few games, and he was more pocket tied as a result. You look at what he did last season on the ground in 13 games, just 349 rush yards. Very uncharacteristic of Lamar Jackson at two rushing touchdowns. I mean, look at 2024, again, he flew over 1,000 yards on the ground, had 915 in 17 games played. 2023, 16 games played, 821. He's getting close to 30 years old. He's got to turn 30 during the course of the regular season. So, you know, is he going to slow down? Is he going to be more pocket-tied yet again? I don't think so. I still think he's one of the most explosive guys with the ball in his hands and the creativity he has in the open field. With that hamstring now intact and fully healed, I think he will be, reverting back to his, run effective ways. Is he 915 yards? No. Is he even 820 yards like he was, a couple seasons ago? No. I think he's going to run for at least 700, 750. And I think he's going to be quite effective as a tosser as well. But if that duality of Lamar Jackson really resurfaces, that just discombobulates the opposition defensively. It only helps Derrick Henry as well. And in terms of the verticality, my God, Zay Flowers is going to have a year, folks. I am fully on board with him having just a marvelous campaign. So Lamar Jackson will be the MVP conversation, not because of his arm, to a certain extent, yes, but of course with those effective legs as well. So, yes, I think he will get back to what he's used to doing with the greatest hits there on the ground.
1: And I think he might need to, Brad, because the burning question for me for the Baltimore Ravens as they're getting ready to start training camp is who steps up from this receiving core outside of Zay Flowers? Is it either of the rookies? Because Zay, in my opinion, Lamar Jackson might need to use his legs, because I'm not sure that any of the other receivers or Mark Andrews are going to be able to get a whole lot of separation this year. I mean, you look at the Ravens receiving leaders from last year. Zay Flowers, as expected, led them 1,200 plus yards. He's a stud. He is borderline top 10 receiver. Neither you or I had him in our top 10 list, but I think you and I would agree. He's a damn good wide receiver number one and a guy that Lamar clearly trusts. Outside of that, who? Oh, I mean, Rashad Bateman a couple years ago had a big year. Last year, felt he couldn't stay healthy. He had 224 yards. Isaiah Likely, no longer there. You're talking about Mark Andrews coming off of a season where, again, it feels like he regressed again, and he only had 422 receiving yards. He was the second leading receiver. That's it. Second leading receiver on the team had 422 receiving yards. You know, DeAndre Hopkins, they tried him out. That didn't work. You know, Devontae Walker was really young last year. He only had 6 catches. And so is it going to be Jacoby Lane or is it going to be Elijah Surratt? Jacoby Lane, third round draft pick out of USC, guy that's 6'4", 200 pounds, big body, big target. Or is it going to be Eli Surratt from Indiana, who's going to be a slot receiver for this team? They drafted him in the fourth round. We saw him make some incredible catches for the Hoosiers last year, 15 touchdowns en route to them winning the national title game. I think one of those guys has to step up and rack in at least 800 yards because, Brad, I'm not very confident that anybody else outside of Zay Flowers is going to be able to get open consistently, get yards after the catch, make things happen in the red zone. And so, yeah, you could rely on Derrick Henry for sure. That's has worked in years past. He's getting older and older as the days go on. And I just think you're fooling yourself if all of a sudden we think Mark Andrews is going to go back to 2021 Mark Andrews, where he's, you know, racking in nearly double-digit touchdowns and close to 1,000 yards. So for me, who outside of Zay Flowers is going to step up for this receiving core? If you had to pick one of those two rookies, Brad, between Jacoby Lane and Elijah Surratt, who do you think would have the bigger year?
3: It's probably going to be Lane. I think it's really going to be close, and I think you're spot on. But Lane, I think, is a guy that can maybe contribute 600, 650 yards. I think Surratt's not going to be that far off. He might be 550, close to 600. But really the key to this offense outside of Zay Flowers and of course the ground and pound of Lamar Jackson, along with the football Frankenstein Seal special. Oh, and Derrick Henry is Mark Andrews. You know, does he showcase the tacky hands, that he is capable of? Not the, you know, case of the devastating dropsies that we remember from a couple of years ago. I think there could be a career resurgence for him. One of the more reliable in general red zone weapons in the game. So it wouldn't remotely shock me if he is the second most productive vertical weapon outside of Zay Flowers on this roster.
1: I like it. I like it. It's got to be somebody. Because would you agree you're not expecting much out of Mark Andrews at this point anymore? Or do you actually think Mark Andrews could have a big resurgent year?
3: Look, I think he could have, at the ceiling, 10 touchdowns. He may not kill it in terms of overall yardage. He may not kill it with an accumulation of catches. But where Mark Andrews has to be effective is that big, fat thumb that sticks out inside the red zone. And Lamar Jackson throwing those frozen ropes in his general direction because he's a massive target. He's generally savvy, finding his way to get open in the back of the end zone. And I will say this. You can guarantee me and Mark Andrews plays the entire season, bare minimum 7 touchdowns this year.
1: All right. Well, maybe that's where they're going to need him most is in the red zone, because I just don't see, and again, unless one of those rookies steps up and has a big breakout year, I just don't see where those big-time catches in the back of the end zone or when you need a play and you can't rely on Lamar, you know, teams are spying him, teams are shutting down his running ability. It's got to come from somebody else. And I just don't trust a whole lot of bodies right now in that offense, especially with a new, young offensive coordinator as well this year for Baltimore, and that is Declan Doyle, who is, 29 years old? So very inexperienced play caller on offense. Got to find a way to make it work in that passing game. 310-840-4910. We'll take a short break. When we come back, the biggest and most burning camp question for the Buffalo Bills. New head coach. New stadium. Is it going to be a Super Bowl appearance for the first time in a long time? And hey, oh, Buffalo. We will debate when we come back. Plus, we'll get you a scoreboard update for the first time tonight on a busy Monday night in Major League Baseball. He's Brad Evans. I'm Pat Boyle. This is BetMGM Tonight here on Westwood One Sports.
0: The NBA has reshaped in one summer. LeBron and Jaylen Brown are in Philly. Giannis is headed to Miami. Paul George is a Celtic. And that's just the Eastern Conference. Who will challenge the Knicks for the NBA crown? Westwood One Sports.
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10: 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I've been surfing here since I was a kid.
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12: If I were to ask you what makes for a good night's sleep, you'd probably say a dark, quiet room, not too many things on your mind. But every night when you go to get some Z's, how often do you really think about the temperature in your bedroom? Temperature may be one of the most underappreciated factors in sleep. That's according to the Senior Vice President of Research and Scientific Affairs at the National Sleep Foundation. We often hear about lights and screens and stress, but even modest changes in temperature and airflow can influence both how quickly you fall asleep and how deeply you stay asleep. Most experts will recommend a room temperature of 60 to 67 degrees Fahrenheit. You might also experiment with your sheets and what you actually wear to bed. Play around a bit and see what improves your sleep. You might be delightfully surprised. I'm Dr. Sanjay Gupta, helping you live a better life.
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1: All right, welcome on back. 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He's Brad Evans. I'm Pat Boyle. The phone number to join the show is 310-840-4910. That's 310-840-4910. BetMGM players will be eligible to receive their stake back in cash as a second chance refund on any pre-tournament straight golf tournament winner wagers on Mondays through Wednesdays, where the player they wager on does not win the tournament but does finish in second place. 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And that, of course, is courtesy of our friends from BetMGM. You've got the Rocket Classic coming up in Detroit this weekend. So take a gander at that. Take a gander at the market and give yourself a chance with a second chance refund. All righty. Before we get to a scoreboard update, we've got one more team to get through here, Brad, on the first day of many of our burning camp questions here across the NFL. We hit on the Cardinals. We hit on the Falcons. We hit on the Ravens. And going through alphabetical order, it's time for the Buffalo Bills. New head coach, Joe Brady, taking over after they finally got rid of Sean McDermott a year ago. Brand new billion-dollar stadium going up. And it's up. It's almost ready to go for their first ever home game in that brand new beautiful stadium in Orchard Park. And so, Brad, what is your most burning training camp question for the Buffalo Bills as they head into the 2026 season?
3: Oh, let's talk about, hey, Mr. DJ, is he going to party there in the new digs? Well, DJ Moore finally saw Buffalo's persistent wide receiver problem. Yeah, I'm looking at you, Keon Coleman, who is still a member of this franchise, despite all the issues he's had on the field and, you know, whether or not he's shown up to meetings on time, and the list goes on and on. But, you know, DJ Moore is not yet 30 years old. You know, I thought he was a largely pedestrian with my Chicago Bears last season, though we had his moments. There's no doubt. I still think there's some gas left in the tank. But, I mean, look at some of the advanced analytics, you measure that with the eye test, and it prompts a lot of questions, right? I mean, he was only number 40 in average yards of separation per target among qualifying wide receivers last season. He was just WR 72 in yards per route run, and that is no bueno. He averaged 13.6 yards per catch. Okay, that's okay. Quarterback rating target at 103.2. Okay, also not too bad. That was a WR 26. He was outside the top 40, though, in yards after the catch. Can he ascend? Can he be that WR1 for Josh Allen? Can he be Mr. Reliable? I think he can be on third downs. You got Khalil Shakir still there. Dalton Kincaid is kind of underwhelmed, but a guy with a lot of upside at tight end, though they'll move him around and operate him out of the slot from time to time. They need a certifiable, a dependable, a reliable WR1. I think DJ Moore will be that guy at times, but it's far from a guarantee he's going to be that guy most of the time this season. So, you know, I could be terribly, horrifically wrong, but I think he will clearly lead this team in targets if he's healthy. Should be good for 120 to 130 in that category, but can he be that go-to weapon for Josh Allen, which his offense sorely needs?
1: Yeah, for me, it's more so a general question. And I want to know, what is this team's identity

0: Joe Brady, a guy that seems to be high energy, but a little bit more loose, more player culture, player empowered team. And Jim Leonard coming in as the new defensive coordinator, taking over the play calling duties after Sean McDermott obviously got fired. Can they stop the run? Are they going to be a more, you know, bruising kind of beat you up defense? Are they going to continue to be a smash mouth run the ball offense? Are they going to have to rely? Are they going to rely on some other pass catchers? I want to know what the identity is going to be of the Buffalo Bills, because it was consistent enough to get them far, but never far enough. All right, Brad, we'll bid you adieu, brother. Can't wait for another big show tomorrow, my man.
1: Adios, amigos. Hey, St. Louis, let's actually play a baseball game against my Cubs tonight.
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1: Joe Mazzulla. I'm not surprised.
3: A better life with Dr. Sanjay Gupta.
4: I don't know about you, but my social media feeds are flooded with lotions and potions and gadgets, all promising to unlock different components of longevity. But if you log off, take a step back from all the hype, you'll find that the actual keys to a longer, healthier life are hiding in plain sight. There are four of them. Number one, nutrition. The Mediterranean diet really is the gold standard. Number two, exercise. You should be getting 150 minutes of moderate intensity exercise or 75 minutes of vigorous intensity exercise every week, plus strength training and stretching. Number three, sleep. Sleep is when your body and your brain repair themselves. You should be getting 7 to 9 hours a night. And finally, number four, often gets forgotten, socialization. It's not a bonus. It's a necessity for a healthy life, finding a sense of community, purpose, and belonging. I'm Dr. Sanjay Gupta, helping you live a better life.
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8: 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So that means hour number four is upon us here on this Monday night. Great to be back with you guys. Took a little mini vacation, 3 days down the Jersey Shore with my family, Wednesday, Thursday, Friday. Spent the weekend there as well. Got back yesterday, working sports broadcasting camp this week at Seton Hall University. Third time in the last 4 years I'm doing that, so a really busy week, and it's great to be back in the swing of things. We got training camp opening up for every team in the NFL this week. We've already got a bunch of teams that have started training camp. We've got the baseball trade deadline approaching at the end of the week. We'll get into some baseball topics before the end of this show as well. Some of the teams that are the biggest candidates to make a big move. Some of the players that are the biggest candidates to be moved. And we have talked a lot of NFL training camp news and notes so far on the show. So if you want to join the show, the talking text line is 310-840-4910. That's 310-840-4910. But you can watch the show live on YouTube. 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So again, I took vacation Wednesday, Thursday, and Friday. And on Friday morning, I'm going for a run, which, yes, I know is on vacation. You know, you don't lose 30 pounds in a year just by sitting on your ass. And so I was going for a run, and I got into a really good routine of actually waking up pretty early. You know, I'm somebody that, as I've gotten older, I don't mind getting up early. I don't mind waking up today I had to wake up at 5:30 in the morning. Because I had a 2-hour drive from where I'm at in Philly to the sports broadcasting camp that I'm working as a counselor, as a teacher, if you will. I got a group of 25, 12-year-olds. So that's it's exhausting. It's rewarding. It's awesome. I love it. Don't get me wrong. It's been an awesome, awesome sports broadcasting camp run by Dave Popkin, who is the voice of Seton Hall men's basketball. Also calls games for the Blue Jays AAA team. And Dave Cerrone, Tim Capstraw, who we've had on the show, Brooklyn Nets radio analyst. And so their camp continues to get bigger and bigger each and every season. So again, I was up at 5:30 in the morning. I don't mind getting up early, but when I'm on vacation, I normally, you know, just like any other normal human being, I enjoy my sleep. I like to sleep in. I'll sleep in till 9:30, 10 o'clock. But I was like, you know, I've done a really good job of getting in a workout, even when I'm on vacation, even when I got downtime. So I was like, all right, let me hit a couple miles. Let me hit 3-4 miles, see if I can get a nice sweat in. Then I can come back and I don't have to feel bad about eating copious amounts of pork roll, which for those of you outside New Jersey, you're probably like, what the hell did he just say? Taylor ham. It's the best. It's the best breakfast meat you could ever have. And so if you haven't tried it, if you're in a part of the country that doesn't have pork roll, some people call it Taylor ham. That's the name of a brand. It is called pork roll. I don't have any problem then if I eat copious amounts of it. If I have a greasy pork roll, egg and cheese that I make and I'll put butter in the pan. And then it's like those 3 or 4 miles just went right out the window. Either way, went for a couple miles run. And sure enough, that's when the notification comes through from Shams Charania that LeBron was joining the Philadelphia 76ers. To the point where I stopped the run. And luckily, this was, I was about 2.5 miles in. So I was like, all right, well, I guess that's the end of that. My group chats are blowing up. And I was amazed when I found out what the deal was, what the contract was. Because I was like, well, if LeBron is going to join the Philadelphia 76ers, he's got to take a pay cut. How big of a pay cut would he take, though? Again, LeBron was getting paid $53 million last year by the Lakers on his max 2-year extension. He wasn't taking much of a pay cut when he was with LA, even after Luka got there. And I'm thinking to myself, Embiid's contract is a disaster. It's a monster. They're paying Maxi a Supermax extension now. And I believe that kicks in this year. No, he's actually a couple of years into that already, so it's my mistake. But Maxi is getting he's getting an average of $43 million for the next 3 seasons. They're bringing in Jaylen Brown's monstrous contract, which is over, what, $60 million a year? And I'm thinking to myself, and that's part of the reason why I didn't really think LeBron would go there. I thought it would be Golden State because they're making moves. They're, you know, Draymond talking about taking a pay cut, coming back on a team-friendly deal. You know, they get Kristaps Porzingis re-signed on a cheaper contract. And I just thought, yeah, you know what, LeBron wants to play with Steph, and who knows? Maybe winning isn't the number one priority for him. Maybe it's staying close to home, staying close to LA, staying close to his family, playing with Steph, playing. And again, they'd have a decent shot to make some noise in the playoffs. But if they ran up against OKC or San Antonio, they would be a pretty sizable underdog. And I thought, all right, well, maybe he goes home to Cleveland. I never thought he was going to Miami. And I guess over the last couple of days, especially somebody that worked that YouTube page for the Miami Heat, a lot of people tended to start to think he's going to Miami Heat. And I almost came in my head, Friday morning rolls around. I didn't think the decision was coming on Friday, but I'm waiting for it. And I'm like, is he really going to go to the Miami Heat? Like, come on. I still thought Cleveland or Golden State. But I knew that Philadelphia was in the conversation once they made that Jaylen Brown trade. But it was always going to be upon LeBron to take a pay cut. And I didn't realize he was going to take this much of a pay cut. 2 years, $8 million with a player option. LeBron is getting an average of $4 million per year over the next 2 years. And so for LeBron, who made this lengthy post on Twitter, that it's about the winning. It's not about the money. He's going to make a sacrifice of not being able to see his family as much. He's still in it for the grind. He still wants to win. LeBron wants to win a championship. And I gotta admit, as somebody that at times I have admired and I have respected LeBron's greatness. And that's saying a lot. Because I'm a diehard Knicks fan, that hated LeBron after he teased all of New York City and all of Knicks fans with the decision, the first decision, and he goes to Miami. And he made it sound like for weeks that the Knicks were a serious player and that there was a real good chance he was coming to the Knicks. He never was. Never. Never. I was very bitter about it. I hated LeBron. I rooted for his failure. I rooted for his downfall. But the Knicks were just so god-awful that it felt like, well, I mean, even if he came here, would it really make that much of a difference? And then I felt like I was getting Stockholm syndrome, where you like actually take the side of your captors. And I was like, screw LeBron. But again, time heals all wounds. Time moves on. And when LeBron wins his titles in Miami, and he goes back to Cleveland, wins another title, goes to the Lakers, wins a title, you know, it's been 16 years since the decision. I kind of got over that. And you know what? A Knicks title helped really get over any and all scar tissue of LeBron not coming to the Knicks when a young teen Pat Boyle thought he was. And I feel like I have solidified LeBron as the second greatest player of all time in the NBA, in NBA history, behind Michael Jordan. We could talk about the GOAT conversation in just a bit. But, you know, as somebody that has at times mostly admired and respected his greatness, I've criticized LeBron when I felt like it's necessary. But something that I can never really understand with the LeBron haters, with the folks that will never even put LeBron in the same conversation as Michael Jordan and are LeBron haters, is because of the term ring chasing. Oh, there goes LeBron, ring chasing again. LeBron back to his old ways, going to go out the same way that, not that he came in with the Cleveland Cavaliers, but his first major decision was to go join up with D-Wade and have Chris Bosh come to Miami as well, and they formed the first big three, the first super team. Oh, there's LeBron. He's ring chasing. He's got to go chase that ring. And so there was a lot of that this weekend. LeBron going out the same way he came in, ring chasing. One more ring chase for LeBron. So desperate to win those titles. How dare he? And this is where I think a lot of the LeBron haters are just out of touch with reality and that they've never been competitive in anything in their life. And they've never known what it's like to compete, or they've never known what it's like to want to compete for a title, for a championship, whether in high school sports, college sports, if you were fortunate enough to play any kind of professional sports, or any kind of competition in your life, the competition of life, seeking out the best job for yourself, the best job for your family, the best significant other. That's a competition, whether you like to admit it or not. I never understood why people, as a way to put LeBron down, use that term, ring chasing. This LeBron started this whole generation, this whole culture of ring chasing. I mean, would you rather just be a loser? I have zero issue, and I never really have, other than the fact that he didn't pick my team as a Knicks fan and he picked the Miami Heat. I've never had an issue, and I have zero issue with LeBron joining the 76ers because he wants to win one more title. And I've never had an issue with LeBron, quote, unquote, ring chasing. Because what is it at the end of the day? He's trying to win a championship. He's trying to win a title. Oh, well, he could never do it when he had to be the guy himself. He could never do it on his own. Well, yeah, did you see some of those freaking god-awful teams outside of LeBron that he was on with the Cleveland Cavaliers in the beginning of his career? And yes, when he got to his first NBA Finals, yes, he played very poorly against the Dallas Mavericks. We all saw it. And yes, maybe he had to go to Miami to win his first two rings. He had to join up with D-Wade. Oh, well, LeBron had to go join D-Wade in Miami. Nobody could come and join him in Cleveland. Who cares? They failed to build a successful team around him. Or they failed to build a team that could actually win a championship around him.
6: So I reject that. I hate that, that LeBron started this ring-chasing culture and these teams that go for these big threes and big fours now. The guy was, all he's ever wanted to do is win titles. Isn't that what we glorify? As, I mean, at least for me, as American sports fans, don't we glorify championships? Correct me if I'm wrong. Does anybody look at Damian Lillard for the first 12 plus years of his career and say, you know, Damian Lillard, he's one of the greats of all time. Because he stayed in Portland, he never ring chased. What did that get Damian Lillard? Nothing. Zero titles. Yeah, I mean, what Damian Lillard was on the all 75 NBA team, right? He is considered one of the greats of all time. And when I say one of the greats of all time, I don't mean a top 10 player, but I mean, there's been thousands of NBA players over the 60, 70, 80 plus years the league has existed. But Damian Lillard never won a title, and he stayed too long in Portland and then finally went to Milwaukee and failed, and then tore his Achilles. He waited too long, maybe seemingly because he didn't want to be looked at as a guy that was ring chasing. Look at other players that stayed in one spot, in one place their whole career, and never won titles. Or maybe they were on two teams, but never won titles. Should they be looked at more heroically, iconically, than LeBron James or other players that have done what it takes in free agency, joining teams where they felt like they had a great chance to win championships? That we respect a player or we value a player more than somebody else solely because they stayed in one spot? And if LeBron did stay in Cleveland his whole career, he probably would have won a championship at some point. But I just can't stand the fact that LeBron haters always bring up ring chasing. The guy wants more than anything to win championships. And I think he's proven that. And I think when it really mattered this time at the end of his career, where he could have gone to Golden State and got more money, he could have gone to Miami, who they clearly currently have zero depth. He could have got more money. I don't know how much more money he could have gotten in Cleveland. But he just signed a deal for 2 years, $8 million. And I said it for the last couple of weeks. LeBron's best chance of winning one more title, his best chance, is joining the Philadelphia 76ers. And when he said in the process, it's not going to be about money, my family will play a part, my life will play a part. Everybody thinking, a lot of people thought he was going to go to Miami because of golfing. I mean, come on. I mean, I know the guy, don't get me wrong, I know the guy apparently is obsessed with golfing and loves golfing now, but really? He's going to choose to join the Miami Heat to play the final 2 years of his career because he can golf a couple more months out of the year than in Philadelphia or in Cleveland? I mean, geez, some of you people fall for anything. But LeBron's best chance of winning a title in the final 2 years of his career is with the Philadelphia 76ers. And he acted on it. And he took a pay cut. A massive one. That even at 41 going on 42, I still think he is a top 30 player in the NBA. If he went and signed with any other team in the NBA that had the cap space available, he could have signed for $40 million. I mean, look at the money that James Harden is still getting. Come on. LeBron James could have easily gotten at least $40 million. He took 10% of that. $4 million a year. And yeah, is he ring chasing? At its core, by definition, yes, he is. He went to the spot where he could best win a title. How is that a knock on him? How? Please tell me how. LeBron James if he would have stuck it out in L.A. with the Lakers, whether they really did want him or not, they're not winning a title. And so what, LeBron? Ask Lakers fans. Is LeBron even a top five Laker of all time? From all the responses and all the reaction I saw across sports media, across social media, Lakers fans kind of just felt like, hey, thanks for the bubble title. Yeah, you're one of the greats of all time. You're not one of the great Lakers of all time. That's Wilt. That's Magic. That's Kareem. That's Kobe. That's Shaq. Doesn't feel like Lakers fans, the diehard Lakers fans, really put LeBron in that conversation. So what would have sticking it out in L.A. for the final 2 years have done? Probably doesn't get him a title. And it probably maybe doesn't even get him in the conversation for the great Lakers of all time. In the same convo as Kareem, Magic, Kobe. So I hate that. I hate the whole, oh, LeBron went to the Sixers because he's ring chasing. Because all he wants to do is win another title. Yeah! What's wrong with that? What's wrong with one of the greats of all time wanting to win one more title and taking a pay cut to do it? I have zero issue. Zero issue with LeBron going to the Philadelphia 76ers because he wants to win. Because he wants to win another title. It's his best chance of doing it. If you think it's in Cleveland, if you thought it was in Miami, if you thought it was in Golden State, you're wrong. You're wrong. Because the Cleveland, as long as James Harden is on the Cleveland Cavaliers, they're not a championship team. They're not. And LeBron and Harden, Donovan Mitchell. Yeah, again, probably that's a team that could get back to the Eastern Conference Finals. They sure as hell ain't beating the Knicks. They're not. LeBron with Giannis and Bam? And who? What other? They have no depth. They have no depth. And even then, and I still think Giannis is the top five player in the league, but he is a big question mark every year in the postseason. It feels like every year. And last year, couldn't even stay healthy at all. Who knows? Maybe Giannis for the next three seasons plays 75 games. Doesn't miss a single playoff game. But the last couple of years would prove to you otherwise. And LeBron going to Golden State, that would have been more acceptable in some of your eyes, in some of your minds. Because, what a great story. He's going to finish his career with Steph and Draymond and Steve Kerr. Who cares? So what? LeBron, yes, he is ring chasing. Why is that an issue? One of the greats of all time is trying to win one more title. He's trying to become the first player in NBA history to win a championship with four different teams. I have zero issue with that. There are plenty of reasons if you want to criticize LeBron James. I think the ring chasing thing is stupid. It's played out. It's just an excuse for pathetic LeBron haters to use as ammunition. 310-840-4910. That's 310-840-4910. Before we get to the merits of what this Philadelphia 76ers team is going to be this year, let's get to some of your phone calls here on BetMGM tonight. Looks like we've got Andre in Mississippi next up on the show. He's on line one. What's going on, Andre? How you doing, man?
9: Hey, I'm doing great, man. Hey, everybody's talking about LeBron, man. I have no problem with what LeBron's doing. Because what I see, he's the greatest of all time. I don't know any employee of a league tells everybody what to do. They can't make a schedule without LeBron making the decision, right? He picks his own players.
6: Yep.
9: He's the owner. He's the agent for all these players. So he's getting money all kinds of ways. So if he want to go to Philadelphia, I don't have a problem with it, guy. I'm from L.A. Is he a top 10 Laker? No. He's not a top 10 Laker. He can't get a statue outside the Staples Center or wherever they call it now, Crypto Center. It don't matter. He's not a top 10 Laker. But the point that Philadelphia got to figure out is everybody wants the ball. They got to figure that out. I mean, Jaylen Brown, all these guys want the ball in their hand. Do I think they win it next year? I don't think so. I think it's a one-year deal. I think whatever his son that's at Arizona, wherever that guy goes, that's where LeBron going next year. So for Philadelphia fans, I hope they can get him, because if not, LeBron might be in Orlando next year. It depends on where his son goes. He's going to play with both his sons. We all know this. But do I think he's the best ever? Yeah. 10 straight finals. Nobody ever brings that up. This guy had pressure on him ever since he's been about 12 years old. He had lived up to everything that a man can do with a basketball. I don't know why it's so much hate for LeBron James. He's never been in trouble. He's never been in jail. He married his high school sweetheart. So what else can a man do? Give this man some love. Give this man some credit. You know, but like I said, I'm a diehard Laker fan. Do I think he was going to win the L.A.? No. We needed some more people with him, and I don't think we're going to be able to get it. Do I like Austin Reeves?
10: Mm.
9: He's fine, but he's making too much money. He's the Luka Dean. Luka, that dude that we used to have about 10, 12 years ago, he got that contract. I don't think he's good for the money he's getting paid. I got to congratulate
10: you. Yeah, hey, Andre, I'm going to let you go. I appreciate the call. There's a lot of things I agree with. There were some things that I disagreed with. I don't think LeBron is going anywhere else. I know he does have – it's this 1 year in Philly, and year two is a player option. He called it the final decision. He's not going anywhere else. I think the only reason it's a player option is because he's either going to retire or play a second year. I don't think he's leaving to go anywhere else. There are some LeBron haters that might be thinking, yeah, if the Philadelphia Sixers stink this year, if the 76ers stink and there's another team in the East that rises up, why wouldn't LeBron run and jump ship and join there? Ain't going to happen. It's not going to happen. He called it the final decision. This is it. He's finishing his career with the Philadelphia 76ers. He's not going anywhere to play with Bryce, his other kid, or Bronny, if Bronny's even still in the league. He's finishing it with Philadelphia. He's either playing a second year or he's going to retire. And also, you think he's the greatest of all time. I think it's a slim chance he could even touch MJ at this point, that he could touch Jordan. He'd obviously have to win a title. But not a top 10 Laker, I think, is a little crazy. For me to say he might not be a top 5 Laker, I think that's fair. But then again, think about how many other, like, name 5 other all-time great Lakers that you would put over LeBron James. I think you'd have a tough time doing that. Our VP Monty says in our show chat, how is he the greatest of all time but not a top 10 Laker? And again, I agree and disagree with both sides. I think LeBron is not a top 5 Laker. I think he's a top 10. But, you know, again, it's the fact that LeBron spent, what, 6-7 years with Los Angeles? But over the course of his 21 and now it's going to be a 22 and maybe a 23-year career or 24-year career, right? This is year 24. And I think I said could even go 25 years. I think it's the second greatest career of all time. But I agree with a lot of what Andre did say. You know, why has LeBron received so much hate? Especially for this decision, too. Why does he continue to receive hate about the ring chasing? Doesn't make sense to me. Chips. Shouldn't we value that above anything else from our athletes, our legendary athletes, that they want to win? Why do I feel like just staying in one place for your entire career, no matter how good or bad your teams are or how bad you might be towards the end of your career? They spent all 20 years in one spot. Why does that get valued more than somebody that wants to win championships at all costs? Well, it's because he probably then joins multiple teams, and so you have multiple fan bases that feel bitter when he leaves or bitter that he didn't choose their team. And again, that was me when he chose the Heat over the Knicks. But I have zero issue with LeBron, quote-unquote, ring-chasing and going to the Sixers. 310-840-4910. We'll take a short break. We've got more phone calls to get to. Again, do you have an issue with LeBron going to the 76ers because he wants to win one more title? Because he wants to ring-chase? If you have an issue with it, give us a call. Give us a text. 310-840-4910. Also, the merits and how dangerous this Sixers team is going to be. I'll be blatantly honest about how good I think they're going to be. And this is coming from a Knicks fan. And I'm about to give them a whole lot of credit when we come back. 310-840-4910. I'm Pat Boyle. 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
1: 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I'm Pat Boyle. We'll get back to your phone calls in just a second here. The number to join the show, 310-840-4910. 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Talking about LeBron James, his decision to go to the Sixers. If you have a problem with the whole ring chasing aspect, that was something that just bothered me over the weekend, outside of all my thoughts on as a diehard Knicks fan and how good I think the Sixers team could be, that was the thing I just continued to see the most. Just LeBron haters. And there's many reasons to hate LeBron, but hating him for trying to win one more championship in what has been an illustrious, legendary career, hating him for trying to ring chase. Why do you think the guy's still playing? He's already the number one scorer of all time. He's already in the top five of basically every other major statistical category. All the All-NBAs, All-Star appearances, like what else does he have to prove other than that he wants to win titles? So this is the best chance for him to win a title. Why is that an issue with some people? Because he's joining a team that's stacked? Where do you want him to go? You want him to go to the Brooklyn Nets? You want him to join the Phoenix Suns? You want him to join the Sacramento Kings? Get real with some of these takes. Some of these opinions. Oh, of course he's going to go to the Sixers after they trade for Jaylen Brown. Yeah, because they're a freaking loaded team, and he's the finishing piece now. But as I was thinking over the weekend, man, are the Knicks going to get dethroned? The championship that I continue to wake up every morning and say to myself, yes, that did happen. That was not a dream. That really happened, that Knicks playoff run. Winning 15 of their final 16 games. Back-to-back sweeps and then just embarrassing, dismantling, mentally breaking the San Antonio Spurs game after game. As I continue to think, can the Knicks really run it back? We haven't had a repeat champion in, 9 years now? Since the Warriors dynasty? It's the same Knicks team. They're not old. All these guys are like between the ages of 28 and 31. They're in the primes of their careers. They have the chemistry. They've played together. I still think Cleveland is no shot better than the Knicks. Boston got worse. The Magic, after what they've looked like over the last year and a half. Come on. The Pistons. Ha! But the Sixers. Oh, boy. Look, I think this Eastern Conference Finals this year is going to be Knicks and Sixers. And I think the Sixers going to the Eastern Conference Finals this year. And if you think that there's any chance that this could be a disaster, as I feel like I've heard some people call it, that this is going to bomb, that this is not going to work, that LeBron's career is going to end with them getting nowhere near a championship, you're dead wrong. This team's going to be loaded. This team's going to be absurdly good because they were going to be the second best team in the Eastern Conference, in my opinion, before they got LeBron. I couldn't for the life of me understand why our friends at BetMGM, and not just our friends at BetMGM, but everybody, all the sports books, all the odds, still had the Celtics ahead of the Sixers, had the Sixers behind the Raptors for some places. I couldn't understand it. I couldn't understand, and I think a lot of it was I just couldn't understand the how underrated, I guess, Jaylen Brown has become. There's not more than 20 players in the NBA better than Jaylen Brown. And you don't have to go too much further down that list to find Tyrese Maxey, in my opinion. Add on a stellar rookie season from VJ Edgecombe. add on what I thought were some good now depth moves by the Sixers, bringing in Anthony Simons, a guy that can score you 15, 20 points every night off the bench. Dean Wade, who I couldn't for the life of me understand why he continued to be in the starting lineup for the Cleveland Cavaliers, but he's a solid piece off the bench. They get Kentavious Caldwell-Pope. KCP comes and joins the Sixers now, and he takes a minimum deal. And Joel Embiid. And I thought before they got LeBron, even if Joel Embiid played 15 freaking games this year, the Sixers were still going to be, at worst, the 3 seed in the East. At worst! Because it's Jaylen Brown and Tyrese Maxey. And VJ Edgecombe, who I think is going to take a big step forward in year two. But if Joel Embiid is able to stay healthy, this team's dangerous. And now they've got LeBron, who Shams reporting today that maybe the Sixers just want LeBron to be their point guard. Well, we know he could do that. You know, I don't know, a couple of years ago, but do you remember? Just a couple of years ago, LeBron James, quite literally, averaging 10 assists per game with the Lakers. The year they won the championship. The year of the bubble. And that's 67 games. That, you know, I know that COVID season felt like it was bizarre. It was the Mickey Mouse championship that we can't give LeBron credit for that either. 67 games, he averaged 10 assists per game. With Anthony Davis by his side. And still scoring 25 points per game. There's not many point guards in NBA history that are better than LeBron James, who is not a point guard, but plays the position like he is a top 10 point guard of all time. If he was just a point guard, take out everything else. Take out his size, take out his rebounding, take out his scoring. LeBron James, just off the merits of his passing, would be a top 10 point guard in NBA history. And if that's the position the Sixers want him to play, they're going to be in good shape. They're going to be a scary freaking team. And I think that, again, they are going to the Eastern Conference Finals. Now, I talked about in the beginning of the show all the reasons why I still think the Knicks are better, why I think the defensive issues for this Sixers team could rear their ugly heads, the chemistry issues that could pose the problems. Yes, if Embiid fails to stay healthy, which happens every single year, if other injuries that could pop up as they do every single year could play a factor for the Sixers, if the clashing of the egos, LeBron, Jaylen Brown, Maxey, Embiid, who's the finisher? Who's the closer? Who's the guy? Right? Somebody's got to be the guy. You can't have four the guys on your team. You can only have one. Who's it going to be? And again, I think in a best of seven, those issues will be the reason why the Knicks are going back to the NBA Finals. But outside of a best of seven against the Knicks, all those issues, I think they will figure themselves out. You've got four all-NBA caliber players. You've got two MVPs in Embiid and LeBron. You've got two finals MVPs in LeBron and Jaylen Brown. You've got a bona fide all-star in Tyrese Maxey, and you've got VJ Edgecombe entering year two off a stellar rookie season. If the Sixers somehow don't even get to the conference finals to at least try to dethrone my New York Knicks, then yes, then I'll be the first to admit, and I'll gladly admit, that I was wrong, hilariously wrong, that this is a failure, that this is going to be a disaster, and that LeBron came to Philly for nothing. But I think the bare minimum for this Sixers team is they are getting to the Eastern Conference Finals. And injuries... Season-long injuries happen every year. Halliburton in the playoffs, Tatum in the playoffs in 2 years ago. He got hurt again this year. Who knows if the Celtics were even going to do any real damage or if they would have beaten Philadelphia even if he played Game 7. But all the injuries every year that seemingly play a part in the postseason, if you put those aside, it's going to be Knicks Sixers. And as a Knicks fan, this Sixers team's going to be loaded. They're going to be incredible. What could take them over the top what would help them dethrone the Knicks. It's not if LeBron can play like he's 30. It's not if Jaylen Brown can play like the finals MVP. It's not if Maxey could take a step into being a first team All-NBA guy. The true test of whether or not the Sixers are going to dethrone the New York Knicks is Joel Embiid. And it's the guy that the Sixers trusted the process for and had their hearts crushed and have been let down time and time and time again. If the Sixers are going to beat the New York Knicks, if the Sixers are going to get to the NBA Finals, if the Sixers are going to win an NBA championship, Joel Embiid will have to stay healthy. And not only stay healthy, he will have to play. He doesn't have to be prime two-time MVP Joel Embiid, but he's got to be close to it. And that's a big if. But if that happens, the Knicks will lose their crown. But I don't think it's going to happen. 310-840-4910. All right, I know we've got phone calls. We're going to take a short break. We'll get to your phone calls as soon as we come back. If you have an issue with LeBron ring chasing, going to the Sixers because he wants to win another title, and just how good do you think this Sixers team is? Will they dethrone the Knicks? Will they be NBA champions? Because it's one thing to dethrone the Knicks. It's another thing to then win against whoever's coming out of the West, which is likely going to be the Spurs or the Thunder again. 310-840-4910. I'm Pat Boyle. 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
12: 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I've been surfing here since I was a kid. 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
14: I don't know about you, but my social media feeds are flooded with lotions and potions and gadgets, all promising to unlock different components of longevity. But if you log off, take a step back from all the hype, you'll find that the actual keys to a longer, healthier life are hiding in plain sight. There are 4 of them. Number 1, nutrition. The Mediterranean diet really is the gold standard. Number 2, exercise. You should be getting 150 minutes of moderate intensity exercise or 75 minutes of vigorous intensity exercise every week, plus strength training and stretching. Number 3, sleep. Sleep is when your body and your brain repair themselves. You should be getting 7 to 9 hours a night. And finally, number 4 often gets forgotten, socialization. It's not a bonus. It's a necessity for a healthy life, finding a sense of community, purpose, and belonging. I'm Dr. Sanjay Gupta, helping you live a better life.
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1: 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I'm Pat Boyle. Phone number to join the show, 310-840-4910. 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Let's get to the phone calls here. We got a couple of folks that have been waiting patiently. I'm assuming they're still there. Let's get to Jay, who's next up in California on BetMGM Tonight. Jay is on line one. What's going on, Jay?
2: Hey, Pat. How are you doing tonight? You speak...
1: I'm doing good, man. How are you?
2: All right, man. You speak in a language like a writer. And it relates. When it comes down to the GOATs of any sport all time, it's never going to change. There's always going to be an argument because it all is generational based. But you've actually spoken about a book, a movie, and the reason why something should be called Ring Chaser and why it wasn't. That's all by itself. I believe in LeBron James. I believe that he is definitely in the top three of all time. And I don't believe he's necessarily been ring chasing. It's just like you say, you know, what are you supposed to do? Be on a team and lose? No. You get your opportunities, you make your money, and you go. And you earn what you get. It's not ring chasing. It's finding things out, and that is why a title of any book or any movie or anything should be called that, because it wasn't.
1: Jay, I appreciate the call. I appreciate the compliments. Thank you very much. Thanks so much for the call. Yeah, it's, you know, it's funny, and I'll just use a quick metaphor here just to tie a bow on this, and then we will get to plenty more. We will just go right back to your phone calls as soon as we come back, because we do have a hard out coming here.

0: people. And so again, part of the ring chasing, I feel like, is that. I have no problem with that. All right, more phone calls and some hot or cold when we come back. I'm Pat Boyle.
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3: How often do you stop to wonder whether you should share something that's revealing, maybe even embarrassing, with a partner, a friend, or even your boss? In her new book called Revealing, The Underrated Power of Oversharing, behavioral scientist Leslie John says doing just that can help you deepen relationships that are vital to your life. We need people to trust us in order to get things like love, friendship, and career success. That's what she told us. When you make yourself vulnerable by revealing something sensitive, it does make other people trust you. In turn, when you ask someone to reveal something about themselves, showing that interest will generally lead someone to like you more. Why? Because people like to be asked about themselves, she says. It also signals that they are discriminating and choosy, but in a good way. I'm Dr. Sanjay Gupta, helping you live a better life.
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0: half oil. Final minute or so to get aboard the phones or to shoot a last-minute text our way, 310-840-4910. My guy Linnell Willingham coming up at the top of the hour for Westwood One Sports Night. You know, I had a segment planned here to – it was going to be called Three Bad Headlines. I don't want to end the show on a negative downer note. We could talk about some of these headlines tomorrow. And I'll use that as a 20-hour tease, a near 24-hour tease. We can get to some of those headlines tomorrow. I don't want to end the show on a sour note, because they're either sad or like just negative stories. And I just don't want to do it. So I'm going to save them for tomorrow. And in the meantime, we'll finish up with some other big moments from tonight, Major League Baseball, including the segment that we do every day called Let's Go Streaking. Now, Zach Kroll filling in for producer Brandon Combs. Zach, if you could pop in here really quickly, because we had a busier night than usual for Let's Go Streaking. We do it every night at the end of the first hour. Everybody on the crew picks a player to get a hit. And if you are correct, your streak goes up a day, obviously. If you got it wrong the night before, your streak goes to one. For example, our guy Monty had two correct picks in a row. He was going for three in a row tonight. It's a very popular topic. Everybody on the show that calls into the show, listens to the show, love it. So a lot of you know exactly what I'm talking about. Zach, we had a very busy show tonight because we have you filling in. We've got Grant Leader filling in. Our guy Lee got involved. And so we had six picks in total. Now, I know my guy Paul Goldschmidt got a hit. I know that Monty's guy Seiya Suzuki got a hit. I know that Grant's guy Nico Horner got a hit. You had who?
1: I had Wilson Contreras. He's currently going up against the A's. Vegas leads 1-0.

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1: We all know that Rhode Island has a hands-free law for cell phone use. Did you know that a new distracted...
2: A better life with Dr. Sanjay Gupta.
3: There are lots of things you can measure to get an idea of how healthy you are at any given moment. Temperature, heart rate, blood pressure, just to name a few. But how about how healthy you will be and how long you're likely to live? According to a new study out of the University at Buffalo, two simple strength tests are pretty accurate at predicting longevity in older women. One is hand grip strength, and the other is how quickly people can stand up from a seated position without using their arms. By the way, I remember interviewing former President Jimmy Carter when he was quite old and being really impressed how he just popped out of the chair without using his arms. Not a lot of older people can actually do that. But I think the message here is that maintaining strength as you age is going to help you perform everyday activities, but also help you avoid injury and stay independent. I'm Dr. Sanjay Gupta, helping you live a better life.
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1: I don't know about you, but my social media feeds are flooded with lotions and potions and gadgets, all promising to unlock different components of longevity. But if you log off, take a step back from all the hype, you'll find that the actual keys to a longer, healthier life are hiding in plain sight. There are four of them. Number one, nutrition. The Mediterranean diet really is the gold standard. Number two, exercise. You should be getting 150 minutes of moderate intensity exercise or 75 minutes of vigorous intensity exercise every week, plus strength training and stretching. Number three, sleep. Sleep is when your body and your brain repair themselves. You should be getting 7 to 9 hours a night. And finally, number four, often gets forgotten, socialization. It's not a bonus, it's a necessity for a healthy life, finding a sense of community, purpose, and belonging. I'm Dr. Sanjay Gupta, helping you live a better life.
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0: night. Here's Linnell Willingham.
1: Yes, indeed. You heard the big voice guy. Youngest in charge, Linnell Willingham, at the controls as we get you up to 3 a.m. Eastern time. Here on What's Up on Sports Tonight, a lot more to chew on as we roll throughout the course of the evening. A bunch of different

0: is the number on the talking text line here on West Football Sports Night. Liddell Willingham getting you up to 3 a.m. Eastern Time. 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Like, subscribe, comment, do the whole nine to tap in with us here on, West Football Sports Night. Bill Belichick getting geared up for year number two in Chapel Hill. Already drama as they get geared up for their week zero matchup across the pond in Dublin, Ireland against TCU. The program had to put their general manager, a.k.a. Bill Belichick's right-hand man, Michael Lombardi, on paid leave for a HR violation from a former, this accusation coming from a former staffer that used to work for the UNC program. And the news today got me thinking about just how Bill Belichick's career has gone post-National Football League. And the biggest mistake he made, I believe, was hiring Michael Lombardi, who they placed on administrative leave earlier this afternoon. Before Lombardi was named the GM, he hadn't been in football for a decade. And the only reason he was in football was because of Bill Belichick. He hired him to the Patriots as an assistant to the coaching staff. Whatever the hell that means. He's hired Michael Lombardi. He's dating the 25-year-old that went 4-8 in year one on the job. He had no players drafted last year. And he told the Patriots to go kick rocks and that they have no access to the program. Bill Belichick, if he was 2 or 3 years older, we'd accuse him of going senile. How does his tenure here at UNC, should it have any bearing on his legacy overall as a football coach? 310-840-4910 is the number. Mr. Positive is out in Michigan wanting to chime in. Greg, how are you, pal?
1: Linnell, boom, shakalaka. Hey, real quick, before I get to my point real quick, yesterday you and I were

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1: Staying active every day will go a long way towards helping you live a happy, healthy, and pain-free life. And there's perhaps no movement more fundamental than walking. It reinforces the alignment, stability, and coordinated muscle activation that supports how your body moves, whether you're doing strenuous exercise or simply going about your daily life. This is according to Dana Santis, a strength and conditioning specialist. Even though you walk every day, Dana does say you can make small adjustments to immediately improve your walking mechanics. So, keep your rib cage stacked over your pelvis. Avoid leaning over or arching your lower back. 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Keep your gaze forward, your jaw relaxed, and then just breathe in through your nose and out through your mouth. I'm Dr. Sanjay Gupta, helping you live a better life.
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Westwood One Sports Night continues with the youngest in charge, Lynell Willingham, getting you up to 3 a.m. Eastern Time. It is 1 a.m. Eastern Time as we enter and welcome in our West Coast audience. Just in time for some good old conversation surrounding Steph Curry and the Golden State Warriors after not landing LeBron James in the LeBron James sweepstakes. There may be trouble in paradise.

0: All right, class. Let's hear what everyone did this weekend. Jill?
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3: 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Temperature, heart rate, blood pressure, just to name a few.

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1: There are lots of things you can measure to get an idea of how healthy you are at any given moment. Temperature, heart rate, blood pressure, just to name a few. But how about how healthy you will be and how long you're likely to live? According to a new study out of the University of Buffalo, two simple strength tests are pretty accurate at predicting longevity in older women. One is hand grip strength, and the other is how quickly people can stand up from a seated position without using their arms. By the way, I remember interviewing former President Jimmy Carter when he was quite old and being really impressed how he just popped out of the chair without using his arms. Not a lot of older people can actually do that. But I think the message here is that maintaining strength as you age is going to help you perform everyday activities, but also help you avoid injury and stay independent. I'm Dr. Sanjay Gupta, helping you live a better life.
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on the Westwood One Sports Tonight with the youngest in charge, Linnell Willingham, who is sitting here reminiscing on his Division III football career. I recently made the terrible choice to download the Snapchat app to my phone. Don't ask why, but I did. And just going through old messages, and there was me sending a story in my group message back when I was in college, and it was a spring ball practice, and it's me, and I wrote as the caption, "They're not ready, man. 70% healthy. They get off as OC." It's in here reminiscing, man, about what could have been. Steph Curry didn't want that to be the case. So if I was him, I would ask my way out of Golden State. I know a lot of people are curious as to what the Warriors are going to do moving forward.

0: better life with Dr. Sanjay Gupta.
1: They say consistency is key, but sometimes you just got to switch it up. A new study out of Harvard School of Public Health found that varying your exercise routine could add years to your life. What exercise someone did didn't matter much. What did matter was that all the exercises together worked all the muscle groups in their body. Now, an added benefit to changing things up is it can help you push through the plateau effect. That's when your body gets so efficient at doing something that you actually stop getting better at it. And we know from previous research that specializing in any one sport at a young age can make someone actually more prone to injury. And as experts we talk to point out, even elite athletes switch up things with their workouts, making sure to target strength, cardio, flexibility, balance, and doing that every single week. I'm Dr. Sanjay Gupta, helping you live a better life.
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0: 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Here's Linnell Willingham.
1: Yes, indeed. 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For me, it is at NELL_BTP. We got the National Football League regular season getting ready to kick off in, I believe, 43 days from now. We will have night one of the NFL regular season on a Wednesday. Between the Patriots and the Seahawks, the Super Bowl rematch, the trophy ceremony for Sam Darnold and the Seattle Seahawks. But before we get to that, guys, a lot of college football will be played before that Wednesday. Week zero, to be specific, will be underway and gone and in the books once the NFL kicks off their regular season. And this college season, I think, is going to be fascinating for a bunch of different reasons. I think we're looking at the quarterback position and, you know, what guys could be in terms of the NFL.

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1: I don't know about you, but my social media feeds are flooded with lotions and potions and gadgets, all promising to unlock different components of longevity. But if you log off, take a step back from all the hype, you'll find that the actual keys to a longer, healthier life are hiding in plain sight. There are four of them. Number one, nutrition. The Mediterranean diet really is the gold standard. Number two, exercise. You should be getting 150 minutes of moderate intensity exercise or 75 minutes of vigorous intensity exercise every week, plus strength training and stretching. Number three, sleep. Sleep is when your body and your brain repair themselves. You should be getting 7 to 9 hours a night. And finally, number four often gets forgotten, socialization. It's not a bonus. It's a necessity for a healthy life, finding a sense of community, purpose, and belonging. I'm Dr. Sanjay Gupta, helping you live a better life.
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1: You are the Big Voice Guy. Westwood One Sports Night continues with the youngest in charge. Lynnell Willingham getting you up to 3 a.m. Eastern Time. It is 1 a.m. Eastern Time as we enter and welcome in our West Coast audience. Just in time for some good old conversation surrounding Steph Curry and the Golden State Warriors after not landing LeBron James in the LeBron James sweepstakes. There may be trouble in paradise when it comes to the Bay Area. I am eager to know what happens between now and the trade deadline for the Golden State Warriors. I think now more than ever, the Golden State Warriors are at tremendous risk of losing one Stephen Curry. Stephen Curry, to me, is in a place where he's kind of stuck between a rock and a hard place. You're loyal to the franchise, right? You're going to go down as probably the greatest player that Golden State's ever seen in the history of their franchise, right? Like, that's what Steph will go down as. The fact that the past 3-4 years of his prime have been wasted, I think is a terrible, terrible look for the Golden State organization. And to me, the signs and the writing has just been on the wall. They have been for a couple of different seasons now, right? I think the beginning of the end of the Golden State Warriors run was when Kevin Durant ultimately was forced out by Draymond Green in an awkward confrontation that those two had. Then one of the heir apparents, one of the guys that was supposed to help usher the next era in of Warriors basketball, Jordan Poole, he got socked in his face by Draymond Green. It was never heard from again. So organizationally, there have been a lot of missteps when it comes to Golden State and how they've handled the latter stages of Steph Curry's career. I think it's very clear and obvious, right? Watching, the guy's still in the midst of his prime.

0: It is I. It is I, the Noble Again. Getting you up to 3 a.m. Eastern Time. Here on Westwood One Sports Night. Final hour of power creeping up on us as we continue to take you coast to coast. I feel like we have touched on so much tonight. Talked a little bit about the W. Talked about Jerry Jeudy and the quarterback competition in Cleveland. Talked about Steph Curry and his future with the Warriors. I want to get back to the other crazy story out of the Bay Area. If you're just now tapping in to the program tonight, talking text line wide open for you at 310-840-4910. One of the most bizarre situations I've ever seen in sports media is playing out in real time, and we got some new info over the weekend. 49ers head coach Kyle Shanahan was involved in a pretty serious car accident on July the 14th. The only problem was the Niners didn't release a statement announcing the accident happened until July the 26th, leading some folks to believe, well, why did San Francisco wait to divulge the information? On top of that, it was then found out that not only did San Francisco wait to divulge the info themselves, they asked others for the info to be withheld. They asked members of their beat. They asked ESPN. And as I said a moment ago, who the hell cares that Kyle Shanahan got into a car accident? Hope he's okay, but at the end of the day, if he didn't do anything wrong, who the hell cares? When you hide and you're sneaky like this, it opens up the door for ridiculous, borderline disrespectful speculation. And it makes me wonder why the Niners chose to keep this under wraps. Why do you think they're keeping it under wraps or chose to keep it under wraps? 310-840-4910 is the number. For the life of me, I can't make sense of it. I swear for the Lord, I can't. Like I said, I remember when I was in high school, report cards came out, and I knew that my report card was jacked up. I was staying after school. You know what I'm saying? I'm walking to the grocery store before I go home. Hell, if it was 2026, I'd probably shoot a get ready with me, get ready for me to go inside to get punished. I'm telling you, I would do everything I could to avoid going home, and I knew I had a bad report card in my backpack. The way the Niners are moving is clearly moving like a team, an organization that's hiding something. All the blame I give to San Fran, I give it to ESPN as well. You're a 24/7 sports network tasked with breaking information and breaking news, and you chose to be biased in your coverage. Why is the question? 310-840-4910. Anthony is in California wanting to check in. Anthony, what's going on? We got Anthony.
1: Disrespectful on the radio.
0: Hold on. Can you restart your comment? You were cut off for a second. Go ahead.
1: Yeah, I said talking about being disrespectful. You were being completely disrespectful on the radio towards a man who almost lost his life. Like, you're out here like tabloid radio.
0: I'm tabloid radio, or am I asking questions?
1: No.
0: Am I being a tabloid radio host, or am I asking fair questions? Have I disrespected him once? I've several times come out and said, I hope he's okay. I'm glad he's okay. I'm wondering why the info. No, I don't know the
1: answer. Will you let me? You asked earlier, can somebody explain to me?
0: Go ahead. I'm giving you the chance.
1: I'm missing. Okay. The man almost lost his life. The Niners obviously don't want people calling the hospital, calling the man in his home. They asked all these media outlets for everyone to keep quiet. Everybody did. When has that ever happened? Obviously, there's always a leak. Someone's going to leak information. Someone, if they're thinking the way you're thinking, someone's going to be like, no, you guys are hiding something. I'll be the first one to disclose it.
0: Well, stop acting as if I'm the only one that's thinking this way. Who cares, brother? Are you kidding? It's public information. Who the hell's going to call a hospital?
1: It's not. The man owes nobody anything. He's a head football coach of the 49ers in the NFL.
0: Which is a publicly traded company and organization, pal. What are you talking about?
1: That is, okay, that's fine. Hey, I work for a publicly traded organization. Do you think my information affects anybody? No, they don't.
0: It's not about it impacting anyone, pal, and that's fine. But why wait 11 days?
1: Can't we show some respect and be like, you know what? I get that. Don't you think that if they said that?
0: Did you not hear what I said, pal? I've said it several times here. The one saving grace I would give them is maybe they wanted privacy because of the extent of the injuries. I've said that several times.
1: They should have put a statement out if that's
0: correct, saying that the head coach of the team was in an accident. And you'll release further information as it becomes relevant. Because that's the culture of professional sports, pal. That's the culture of pro sports.
1: When you do that, my man, everybody starts calling the hospital.
0: That's not the way that that works, pal. I guarantee you.
1: Yes, it is.
0: Brian Robinson was shot. Brian Robinson was shot. Washington Commander, several years ago, shot. And you know what the team did?
1: The
0: responsible thing. Ricky Pearsall. And you know what the team decided to do? They were responsible and divulged the info because that's their job.
1: What did the Niners do? What did the Niners do? They divulged the information as soon as it happened. They said he went to the hospital. He got shot earlier today. We'll release information as it goes on. Right? Because they knew that Ricky Pearsall suffered. He did suffer gunshot. It's serious, but it wasn't life-threatening. It went through the shoulder, out the other side. He had a life-threatening injury. The family wants privacy.
0: You why have no clue whether or not Kyle Shanahan's injury was life-threatening, pal. The most we know is that he almost lost an eye. Is that life-threatening? And I appreciate the call. I can't do it anymore. I mean, come on. I have been fair. I've been overly fair with this. The reality is they're doing things that are totally out of the ordinary, so I'm going to talk about it. Just is what it is.
2: Who calls the hospital in 2026?
0: I mean, come on. I mean, see, exactly. You creep. 310-840-4910 is the number. If you got any more calls on why you think the Niners chose to wait 11 days and told reporters not to report on Kyle Shanahan, let us know. Final hour of power coming your way. It'll be chock full of your calls. Let's roll.
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2: 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And there's perhaps no movement more fundamental than walking. It reinforces the alignment, stability, and coordinated muscle activation that supports how your body moves, whether you're doing strenuous exercise or simply going about your daily life. This is according to Dana Santis, a strength and conditioning specialist. Even though you walk every day, Dana does say you can make small adjustments to immediately improve your walking mechanics. So, keep your rib cage stacked over your pelvis. Avoid leaning over or arching your lower back. Allow your arms to swing naturally in coordination with your legs. Keep your gaze forward, your jaw relaxed, and then just breathe in through your nose and out through your mouth. I'm Dr. Sanjay Gupta, helping you live a better life.
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1: Staying active every day will go a long way towards helping you live a happy, healthy, and pain-free life. 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Allow your arms to swing naturally in coordination with your legs. 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I'm Dr. Sanjay Gupta, helping you live a better life.
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0: on the Westwood One Sports Tonight with the youngest in charge, Linnell Willingham, who is sitting here reminiscing on his Division III football career. I recently made the terrible choice to download the Snapchat app to my phone. Don't ask why, but I did. And just going through old messages, and there was me sending a story in my group message back when I was in college, and it was a spring ball practice, and it's me, and I wrote as the caption, "They're not ready, man. 70% healthy. The get off is OC." It's in here reminiscing, man, about what could have been. Steph Curry didn't want that to be the case. So if I was him, I would ask my way out of Golden State. I know a lot of people are curious as to what the Warriors are going to do moving forward. We'll get into that a little bit more before we get out of here. But the real story out of the Bay Area to me, the crazier story out of the Bay Area right now for me, is the fact that the San Francisco 49ers, for whatever reason, chose to hide and divulge the info that Kyle Shanahan got into a pretty serious car accident. They withheld the info for 11 days and then proceeded to ask outlets that cover their team to not report on what happened. The question is very simple, guys, on the phone. Why? 310-840-4910. Spencer is in Miami. What's going on, Spence?
1: My guy. Haven't spoken to you in a couple of months, and I was so compelled to call you. Man, I'm great. I was so compelled to call you. The last time I spoke with you, you may recall I told you, I said, I can predict in 10 years. I told you, I said, people listening to me, they're going to laugh because I'm saying you have the trajectory and the presence established in less than a year, man. You're going to be Stephen A. Smith.
0: Well, I appreciate
1: you may recall when I made that statement.
0: Hopefully I get the checks this Stephen A. Smith gets. What do you got?
1: No, and that's what I meant. Please let me correct myself. I don't mean imitating him, because in this day and age where you got swag doing

0: I'm U.S. Transportation Secretary Sean Duffy. We all seem to be in a rush these days, from work to driving our kids around. But
1: a better life with Dr. Sanjay Gupta.
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0: It is the Drake Toll Show on Westwood One Sports and the Westwood One Sports app. Drake Toll with you from the Savannah Bananas organization, Locked On Big 12, and right here on Westwood One Sports. 310-840-4910. Yesterday, over a dozen calls and texts about LeBron James and the L word, legacy, where he will rank if he wins a title with the Philadelphia 76ers, and whether or not he can eclipse Michael Jordan. As Pete Souza has noted, that is the goal. And he joins the show again today, ESPN and NBC Sports play-by-play. Pete Souza, alongside Addie Bates.
1: Drake Toll, what's happening, brother?
0: Good morning, Pete. Good morning, Addie. Good morning, Laura. Addie, fresh off the boat from London, England. Addie, good to have you back.
2: Do I have an accent? Do you think I... No. Unfortunately, I...
0: It's creeping
2: Hello,
0: through
2: bruv.
0: A little bit.
2: Hello, bruv. Cheeky, cheeky.
0: You're starting to look like the fourth member of the band Oasis. You got kind of like this Oasis thing going on here. Wow.
2: I brushed my hair today.
0: She's back. Hopefully, over the course of your 7 days in England, you didn't forget what the real football is, by the way, because that is where we're starting today. We're still good on that. We're still, what's the number one sport? Come on.
2: Football with the hands. The one with pigskin, that one.
0: Americano. Thank you very much. Absolutely. There we go. And that is where we'll lead off. Now, look, 310-840-4910. That stays open all day long today. You can call or text the show, 310-840-4910, as we jump deep into training camp. Every team is on site today. The NFL season doesn't kick off for another month and some change, but we'll get the Jerry Jones experiment. We'll get the circus. We'll get every team, every player reporting, and the players that do not report, the players that don't show up, that don't do it, like Vita Vea, who requested a trade in the middle of the night last night, or shocking news, breaking news in the middle of the night, like Jamal Adams, three-time Pro Bowler joining the Minnesota Vikings. All of that and more today. But where we have to start is tragic news out of Kansas City and their training camp yesterday with Eric Bieniemy and one of the stranger stories you will find out of an NFL training camp as it pertains to, again, that word tragedy. So this happened Sunday, July 26th, 7:32 p.m. Eastern Time. The Loudoun County Sheriff's Office receives a 911 call placed by Mia Bieniemy. This is the wife of Kansas City offensive coordinator Eric Bieniemy, reporting a shooting at the family's residence, North Park Drive, Ashburn, Virginia. Deputies arrive. 57-year-old Mia Bieniemy suffering from multiple gunshot wounds, chest and arm. She's transported to the hospital, and their 27-year-old son, this is the offensive coordinator of the Kansas City Chiefs, Eric Bieniemy, and his wife Mia, and their 27-year-old son involved. It was Elijah Zion Bieniemy who was located inside the home and their son taken into custody for shooting his mother. Yesterday, he was officially booked early in the morning, and the Chiefs head coach Andy Reid addressed the media midday yesterday in St. Joseph, Missouri at their training camp, confirming Bieniemy had immediately left the team to travel to Virginia, be with his family. And Reid said, the updates on Maya Bieniemy are positive and she's in stable condition. We talked a lot yesterday, Pete, about how Patrick Mahomes will be ready in full tilt for training camp, about Patrick

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This is You Better You Bet with Nick Kostos on Westwood One Sports as we bring you the fastest show in all of sports. 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And on this Tuesday morning, hope springs eternal in the world of sports, and we are going to get to all the big stories, including the NBA megastar that should be demanding a trade off of his team, why all eyes in Major League Baseball continue to be fixated on Detroit, Michigan, and the single most pathetic thing, and there are a lot of them, the single most pathetic thing about Bill Belichick's North Carolina Tar Heels. And it is pathetic, and it's not what you're expecting. Our bets for tonight will close the show. I'll just tell you right now, I'm betting the Orioles again, fading the Detroit Tigers on Tarik Skubal watch. I expect them to trade Tarik Skubal. I think they're going to lose again today to the Baltimore Orioles. Had a winner last night. We'll look to keep it rolling coming up today on this Tuesday. The phone number, 310-840-4910, youtube.com/@thekostos, T-H-E-K-O-S-T-O-S. You can follow me, your boy, Nick Kostos, on all social platforms at The Kostos. But we officially begin the terrific Football Tuesday edition of You Better You Bet in celebration. Today, we celebrate because today, across this great country of ours, 32 out of 32 NFL teams will be practicing. 32 teams reporting for training camp as of this morning. If I can paraphrase Dumb and Dumber for a moment as it concerns football season, we're there, man. 9 days away from the Hall of Fame game next Thursday with the Cardinals and the Panthers. 16 days away from what is in earnest Week one of the preseason, a huge slate that opening Thursday night, 2 weeks from this Thursday, 16 days away. And we are less than 50 days away from the official start of the 2026 NFL regular season. What a time to be alive. Now I'm going to be really candid and honest with everybody. I have not yet fully formed my opinions on all 32 teams. On all 8 divisions. I don't know yet who I'm picking to play on Championship Sunday in each conference. I don't know who I'm going to be betting on to make the Super Bowl and win the Super Bowl. I have an idea of what I want to do. I have some teams that I'm percolating on, teams I'm thinking about. The San Francisco 49ers are a team I've been discussing all offseason. But I don't have those fully formed opinions as of yet. Most teams haven't even had one training camp practice. We've had no preseason games. Unfortunately, injuries are a big part of this, and we don't know who's going to get hurt in between now and the start of the regular season. And also, it's only July. And we're going to have to save a lot of this for the grand old month of August. And obviously, all the predictions will be finalized as we head into the start of the season at the beginning of September. But with all of that said, like, I may not have the strongest opinion right now on, let's say, you know, will the Washington Commanders go over or under their win total? I have an idea of what I want to do, but I wouldn't describe it as the strongest feeling that I have about that team. The Indianapolis Colts are a mystery to me as of right now. You know, Daniel Jones is apparently going to be practicing soon, coming off, you know, the Achilles injury at the end of last year. Is he going to be playing in week one for Indy when they host the Baltimore Ravens, 3.5-point home dogs in that game? How's he going to look coming up in training camp? And if he looks good, I think Shane Steichen's a great coach. I like the talent on offense and defense for Indianapolis. Can they be a surprise team? Now, I just use Indianapolis as an example, right? I don't know how the Colts are.

0: going to be this year. And there are certain teams that fall under that umbrella where I'm not 100% sure yet what I want to do with them. But there are teams, there are divisions that I do feel pretty confident in. And barring significant injury to the principal players on these teams, barring horrendous preseason performances or the vibes being really bad or something unexpected happening, I don't see myself changing opinions, strong opinions, on a bunch of teams. Now, this is positive stuff, teams I really like this year, and the betting market likes some of these teams too. This will just be me saying I either agree with the betting market, I agree with consensus, or I'm even higher than consensus, or I think more highly of them than the betting market does. There are teams that I feel terrible about, conversely. And some of them, the betting market doesn't like them, and I like them even less. And some of them, the betting market and people like quite a bit. And I just can't get there. And I'm going to tell you the reasons why. So I've picked a couple teams here. As today basically marks the official start of the 2026 NFL season, all training camps open today. I picked a couple teams that I really like and a couple teams that I really do not like. So let's chop it up and let's get ready for some football. And we can begin the teams that I like in the AFC East. Now here's my question for everybody. And I want Tyler Morales on our show crew to listen, because Tyler went to the Neo Akon concert this weekend. I was not there. I'm a family man at this point in my life. Well, apparently, Tyler was puking outside a bar after the Neo Akon concert. Tyler's like 32 years old at this point. Tyler should not be puking outside the bar. And my sense is, even though like I didn't talk to Tyler about his potential hangover the next day, Tyler probably had a hangover. And look, we've all been there. I've been there more times than I'd care to admit. My 20s and early 30s were basically spent in a drunken stupor in a smoke-filled room. So I certainly understand this. And man, when you got a bad hangover, that bleep sucks. It sucks. It's horrible. And we all try to fight it. We all try to combat the hangover. We all have things that, now for me, it was just like lay in bed with my eyes closed until I felt better. Not the best method, and I can admit that. You know, some people will drink a Gatorade at the end of the night before they go to bed. Others will chug Pedialyte. I think we now have this like Gen Z thing, meaning that I don't think my age group ever did this, where they will actually like have an IV like the at night or the next morning, and it helps them feel better. God bless. We are all looking to avoid the hangover because hangovers suck. I do not think that this year, the New England Patriots, the reigning, defending American Football Conference, better known to you and yours as the AFC, the reigning AFC champion New England Patriots, I don't think they need a yellow Gatorade. I don't think they need the Pedialyte. I don't think they need the IV. Maybe they've been out drinking all night. Maybe they've been at the bar until 2:30 in the morning. Maybe Diana Rossini was there as well. Doesn't matter. The New England Patriots will not be struck by the Super Bowl hangover. And the reason why I know that to be true, and the reason why I really like the Patriots this year, and to be fair, like the betting market does as well, plus 850 to go back-to-back and win the AFC for a second straight year, plus 145 to win the AFC East, and of course, all numbers, courtesy of our show sponsor, BetMGM. They are the second choice to win the division. Buffalo, the favorite, at minus 150. They're a minus 185 price to make the playoffs. Betting market says New England will return to the postseason. And a win total of basically 10. So, bettors expect the Patriots to not really get hit by the Super Bowl hangover, based on the numbers that I just gave you. I feel even more confident than that. And I've been percolating on this take and on this opinion. And I'd like to offer briefly a tip of the cap to our friends, the whale capper Drew Dinsick from NBC Sports and the Deep Dive podcast, one of the betting analysts in the sports media that I trust and respect the most. And Drew came on the show last week and kind of waxed poetic about the Patriots and his, you know, his positive outlook on New England this year. And I texted with Drew a little bit afterwards, and it was an opinion that I've had as well. And hearing him so bullish in it, and this is not me blaming him if it doesn't go the way I expect it to. Like, I'll put my name on it. I don't see a hangover for this team this season. I think they can absolutely win the AFC East, not the Buffalo Bills. And I think that right now, and I don't think Buffalo's going to be bad. So please don't, this is not like New England's good, Buffalo's bad. I think they're both really good. Just that, for as much optimism as I might have about Buffalo now with the new head coach in Joe Brady, there's still some unknown there, right? With Joe Brady now stepping into the head role as the head coach and Jim Leonard now calling the plays defensively. Now, I think it's going to go well for Buffalo. And I think Buffalo could absolutely be one of the final teams standing this season. But if I'm trying to accurately project this, like in my head, like I know the Patriots coaching staff is good. I know, make your jokes about Mike Vrabel, the guy's a really good head coach. We know Josh McDaniels might be the worst head coach in the history of head coaches in the National Football League, but he's a damn good offensive coordinator. And now Zach Kirch, this will be his first full season calling the plays on defense for the Patriots, and he did a spectacular job last year in that role for New England. Also, the talent on the roster, the 53-man roster for New England, is undeniably better entering this season than it was last season. Now, I know what the counter to this is, right? I'm not an ostrich, right? My head's not in the sand. The Patriots had the, not one of, not figuratively, literally, the easiest schedule in the history of the NFL last season. It was a joke, their schedule. It was a joke. It's going to be way tougher this year. And obviously, it starts in the season opener on the road in Seattle, where they're 3.5-point road dogs. So it's going to be more difficult. I know that. Also, though, the team is better. And lest we forget, and yes, some of it is due to the fact that the schedule was easy, and obviously, when they stepped up in class, come playoff time, Drake May didn't play as well. I get it. You could say that about a lot of quarterbacks, though. Have to play that Houston Texans swarm. Like, think about the defenses that New England played in the final three rounds of the postseason. Houston, Denver, and Seattle. No one should or would be surprised if we finished this season and one of those three defenses was the number one defense in the NFL. Now, I'm not making excuses for some of Drake May's poor play in those games. Like, he needs to be better. He absolutely needs to be better in those spots. But I think, like, if we're going to say that they fattened up on an easy schedule early in the year, then I think we can legitimately not totally dismiss or totally hand wave it away, but I think there's reason why Drake May probably struggled a little bit in those games. Rumors that he's not fully healthy, obviously dealing with a shoulder injury. Will Campbell's a train wreck at left tackle. Well, what did the Patriots do this offseason? Here's Caleb Lomu in the first round, left tackle out of Utah. Now, I don't know if he's going to start immediately. Maybe Will Campbell begins the season at left tackle. Lomu's a swing. We'll see how it goes. My sense is, I can be wrong, I think I'm right, is that at some point this year, Will Campbell kicks inside and Lomu takes over at left tackle. That's my expectation. And people said before the Patriots took Will Campbell fourth overall in last year's draft that he projects more as a guard, an interior lineman, than a left tackle. So maybe that just makes the Patriots' offensive line better right away. I think it probably will, if and when it happens this year. How about A.J. Brown joining the team? And A.J. Brown right now is like a guy that just got out of a toxic relationship. And the implication here is not that, like, Jalen Hurts and Nick Sirianni in Philly, that they, like, did anything to cause this. I've talked about it a lot this offseason, right, as it concerns A.J. Brown in Philly. It doesn't seem like A.J. Brown's a bad guy, or Jalen Hurts is a bad guy, or that anything significant happened here despite rumors to the contrary. It's all rumors, it's all scuttlebutt, it's all noise. Based on what those two guys actually say out loud, there's no, like, tremendous beef. Friends that drifted apart. And the offense was clearly and obviously broken last year with Kevin Petullo, and Jalen Hurts plays a role in that as well, and A.J. Brown also played a role in it. A.J. Brown got ripped by Mike Vrabel after the first Patriots practice. After the first practice, remember, Patriots opened a little early because they play in the season opener, right? Before other teams play, right? On Friday. First play of training camp, Drake May rips a pass to A.J. Brown. A.J. Brown drops it. Drake May said after that practice, I'm trying to make a statement on the first play. Mike Vrabel rips A.J. Brown in front of the team. Now, if Nick Sirianni had done that, A.J. Brown probably would have, you know, posted something to the media on Instagram like speak softly and carry a knife. Or something really cryptic, right? That had all everybody guessing, like this is, you know, the Batman movie or some detective movie. Nah. In Foxborough, A.J. Brown's like, yeah, I get it. I understand what Coach Vrabel's trying to do. And he's got a 1,000-watt smile on his face. He looks like he just broke out of Shawshank. He's going to have a huge year this year for the Patriots. Also, here's Romeo Doubs. And look, I think Stephon Diggs still has it to a degree, at least on the field. Romeo Doubs is better at this point than Stephon Diggs is. Not for the balance of their careers, so listen to what I'm saying. I don't know if Romeo Doubs will ever be as good at his best as Stephon Diggs has been at his best. But at this point, on the trajectory of their careers, with Steph Diggs clearly on the back nine, probably on the final hole or two, let that one hang for a second. Romeo Doubs is definitely better. Like, they're better. The Patriots are better. Here's Kevin Byard on defense. Anyone watch Kevin Byard last year? I think they're going to be awesome. Drake May was almost won MVP of the league. He almost, like, there's no way you could convince me. I don't know how many people are saying this, but like, Drake May does not stink. Drake May is not overrated. Drake May is on the cusp of absolute mega and superstardom. Mega and superstardom. Stud young quarterback. An offensive line that I expect to be better, and I love the signing of Elijah Vera Tucker, the former Jet. Obviously, the questions surrounding him are about health, and they are well-founded questions, and maybe he can't stay healthy, which he's pretty much been unable to do in his time since being made a first-round pick by the Jets. Man, if he stays healthy, this line gonna kick ass. Has the potential to be really good, especially if Will Campbell can figure it out and cannot be a turnstile at left tackle. This line has a chance to be really good. A.J. Brown, Romeo Doubs, like an embarrassment of riches at receiver. Like Kayshon Booty almost got traded 15 times this offseason. All he does is make big plays down the field. Read the training camp reports. I do, because I love this stuff. He's been great at camp. Mike Vrabel can't stop praising Kayshon Booty. Involved in all these trade rumors, never lets it get to him. That's good stuff from Kayshon. Booty, booty, booty, booty, rocking everywhere. Shout out to Bubba Sparks. Love the coaching staff. Yes, the schedule's harder. It is. Undeniably, a lot harder. But the team's also better. No Pedialyte, no Gatorade, no IV, no Tylenol, no Advil. Really, the only thing the Patriots need is no New York Post and no TMZ. As of right now, my AFC East champion, the New England Patriots. We're just getting started here on a terrific Football Tuesday on You Better You Bet. On the other side, a couple other teams that I really, really like this season. And the one we will start with is one with a new head coach. We are on Westwood One Sports. And the show is presented by our friends at BetMGM.
1: 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We'll keep you on top of it all. 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
10: I don't know about you, but my social media feeds are flooded with lotions and potions and gadgets, all promising to unlock different components of longevity. But if you log off, take a step back from all the hype, you'll find that the actual keys to a longer, healthier life are hiding in plain sight. There are four of them. Number one, nutrition. The Mediterranean diet really is the gold standard. Number two, exercise. You should be getting 150 minutes of moderate intensity exercise or 75 minutes of vigorous intensity exercise every week, plus strength training and stretching. Number three, sleep. Sleep is when your body and your brain repair themselves. You should be getting 7 to 9 hours a night. And finally, number four often gets forgotten, socialization. It's not a bonus. It's a necessity for a healthy life, finding a sense of community, purpose, and belonging. I'm Dr. Sanjay Gupta, helping you live a better life.
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0: three, four. Highsmith is there. Jackson got away. Now reloads and throws to Flowers downfield. He's got it for a touchdown.
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2: So, man, how are you not excited for football? That Ravens-Steelers game, Week 18 Sunday Night Football, Division Championship, how good is that? How good is it? How good is it? That game may have, although I guess if you take the word of Ravens owner Steve Bisciotti, basically he was going to fire John Harbaugh basically no matter what, whether they won that game or not, but certainly did not help John Harbaugh in his quest to remain head coach of the Baltimore Ravens. 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Okay. I understand what you are going to say to me, or at least think in your head, since you can, thankfully, can't talk to me while I'm talking on the air. That would be a disaster. But I know what you're going to say when I tell you I love the Baltimore Ravens this year. You will say, but Nick, everybody loves the Baltimore Ravens this year. Just look at their prices at BetMGM. They are one of the favorites to win the Super Bowl, co-favorites along with Buffalo to win the AFC, minus 115 to win the AFC North, so they're the favorite to win that division, and a win total sitting at about 11. So everybody loves Baltimore. Why do I get to say I also love the Baltimore Ravens if everybody loves Baltimore? The answer, I am tremendously confident in Jesse Minter, the Ravens' new head coach, and there's some projection needed here, right? And you do. We all have opinions. We all put our thumb on the scale a little bit. I'm going to do it with the Dallas Cowboys this season. I'm going to put my thumb on the scale because I believe in Christian Parker and some of the talent they've brought in. And I admit that. There's some bias involved here based on my opinions. Just the same way there's bias with you and your opinions. And we're all sports fans and we're all welcome to those opinions. My opinion, Jesse Minter is going to be an absolute monster. My opinion, I think he can be Mike McDonald 2.0. Mike McDonald 2.0. As one of the next great defensive coaches in the National Football League. I think he's a stud. I loved this hire for the Baltimore Ravens. And you know my opinion. And it was the same opinion I had about Buffalo with Sean McDermott. Baltimore with John Harbaugh. Enough was enough, and it's time for a change. Shout out to the late, great Owen Hart. Where you can't keep going to the playoffs every year with a stud, like first ballot Hall of Fame quarterback and keep getting bounced before you make the Super Bowl. A change had to be made. Credit to Buffalo for doing it. Here's Joe Brady. Credit to Baltimore for doing it. Here is Jesse Minter. And I believe that Jesse Minter is going to take this Ravens defense, especially with Nnamdi Matabuike. It feels like he's going to play in week one. Remember, he had that terrible neck injury Monday Night Football in the loss last year to the Lions. He's a stud interior pass rusher run stuffer. He is a great player. And I've talked about him a bunch this offseason as he looks to come back from the neck. He's been cleared to practice. Now, he might not practice today for Baltimore. He might not practice tomorrow. Might not be this week. Might not be next week. But he going to practice. And it feels like he's going to play week one on the road in Indianapolis. It is a gigantic, gigantic deal for the Baltimore Ravens. Here's Trey Hendrickson rushing the passer. Not a bad consolation prize on the whole Max Crosby brouhaha. Which feels like, did that actually really happen? Remember when the Ravens traded for Max Crosby and then walked it back? Remember when that happened? And here's Trey Hendrickson. You know, Eric DaCosta, Ravens GM, said after the fact, we were trying to get Max Crosby and Trey Hendrickson. Sure you were. We don't believe you. You need more people. But Trey Hendrickson's there now. One of the best secondaries in the league. And yeah, Lamar Jackson's still the quarterback. Now last year, not great for Lamar Jackson. Not healthy. Ravens missed the postseason. Seems unfathomable with a player of Lamar Jackson's caliber that that should happen. We'll get to another team later this hour with a stud all-world quarterback that missed the postseason as well. I cannot imagine or fathom a world where Lamar Jackson and this Ravens offense struggles again this season. Especially considering I expect the offensive line to certainly be better this year than it was last year. Do you, the person watching or listening, do you respect Odyssey Sports NFL insider, ultimate football guy, Brian Baldinger? I know you do, because you love ball, and you know ball, and you know that Baldy knows ball. And I know that Baldy knows ball. So if we collectively know that Baldy knows ball, and Baldy tells us that Vega Iona from Penn State is the best offensive lineman in the draft, and then the Baltimore Ravens select him to anchor the interior of their offensive line, then since Baldy knows ball, we know that Baldy knows ball, and we know ball, we know that the Ravens have improved their offensive line. And here's Ethan Pochich coming over at center just a couple days ago. They've got their center now. They've got their center. Derrick Henry still in the backfield. And maybe this is the year he falls off, but then again, maybe it's not. Maybe it's not. Maybe we keep predicting this to happen every year, and maybe it never happens. And by the second maybe, I mean definitely, because it doesn't happen. It doesn't happen. The Ravens' fortunes this year, ultimately, will hang, not necessarily on Jesse Minter, not necessarily even on Lamar Jackson, but on a precocious youth, more than a decade younger than yours truly, new Ravens offensive coordinator Declan Doyle, who will be 30 during this season. Spent last season as like Ben Johnson's understudy, the offensive coordinator. We know Ben Johnson is the offense in Chicago, but spent last season in Chicago with Ben Johnson. So there's some projection here with Declan Doyle as well, and I acknowledge that, right? I'm putting my finger on the scale. I think it's going to work, given the talent involved. I think they're going to unlock Zay Flowers. I think Lamar Jackson's going to have a way better... How could he not have a better season? And also, I look at the rest of the teams in this division. Cleveland, almost certainly going to be bad this year. I don't even mean that as an insult. I just told you the Sun's going to come out tomorrow. The Cleveland Browns are going to be bad this year. I'm not super into the Pittsburgh Steelers this year, although I will admit I am slightly intoxicated by Aaron Rodgers reuniting with his family just as a human interest story. I love it. I love that. I think Mike McCarthy's a great guy, and he's a good coach. I don't think the Steelers' ultimate upside, the ceiling, is that high for Pittsburgh this year. And I know a lot of people, including people I really respect, and I mean that sincerely. I can be wrong. Also, they can be wrong. They love the Cincinnati Bengals this year. I do not. This is Baltimore's division. I would be, you know, an injury to Lamar Jackson notwithstanding. And obviously you could say that about Josh Allen gets hurt, whatever. You understand what I'm saying. Pending significant injuries to the most principal players on the team, I would be stunned, shocked, flabbergasted, gobsmacked if the Baltimore Ravens did not win the AFC North this year. And if they were not one of the final at least four teams standing in the AFC. And maybe, just maybe, I'll have the Baltimore Ravens playing on Championship Sunday. You better, you bet. Nick Costos and you, Westwood One Sports. Terrific Football Tuesday. All right, we had a team in the AFC East. We had a team in the AFC North. As we move, it would be weird if I'm like that now, the San Francisco 49ers. Let's go to the AFC South. The Indianapolis Colts utterly mystify me at this moment. I can't go with Indy as the team that I really like, even if I think that Indy's upside is really high. Like, the Colts' upside is to win the AFC South. Remember what they were last year. And I know, even prior to the Achilles tear, that the Colts' offense was on the skids a little bit. I understand. But the way they started the year, Shane Steichen is a wonderful coach and a great play caller. And I think he's kind of a difference-making head coach with what he's been able to do. Indy's upside's high, but we also have to acknowledge, given the quarterback, given the injury, that the floor is pretty low. So I can't really get there with Indy, even if for all the Colts fans out there, I'm acknowledging that the upside is high. I have no interest in Tennessee. We'll get to them. I like Jacksonville. I don't love the Jaguars this year, but I do like Jacksonville, and I think Jacksonville is a team that will be, like, it wouldn't shock me if Jacksonville missed the playoffs. It wouldn't shock me if Jacksonville was, you know, like the sixth seed in the playoffs. So I think either outcome is possible. The team that I believe will rule the roost in the AFC South this season is the Houston Texans. Now, Houston is the favorite to win the division at our show sponsor, BetMGM. The Texans plus 120 to win the AFC South, plus 900 to win the AFC, and a win total of about 10. Let's start with the defense. A common, I don't know if I want to use the word trope, because trope almost has a negative connotation to it, but something that people will say a lot, and I think it's been proven to mostly be accurate, right? When we think about year-over-year performance in the National Football League, you will hear a lot of people say, and it's correct, right? So this is not me, like, everyone's wrong that says this. They're not. That offense and offensive performance, good performance, elite performance, is stickier, meaning more likely to happen again, stickier year-over-year than defense. Because with defense, you could point to maybe you lose one player and it's the Jenga Tower, the whole Jenga Tower comes crumbling down. Or maybe, like the Chicago Bears did last season. This is not me saying I dislike the Bears. But the Bears had fantastic turnover luck last season. Fantastic, right? In the same sense as the New York Jets had the worst turnover and zero interceptions an entire season. Like, unlikely statistically to happen again, right? You understand what I'm saying. So there will be people that will say Houston's defense was so unbelievably next level good last season. Where, and like, think about this, right? And I don't know if the suggestion is they would have beaten Seattle in the Super Bowl, but let's say in the playoffs, CJ Stroud was simply average instead of Nathan Peterman. Instead of like the worst quarterback you've ever seen, where people like me are calling correctly, I believe, for him to be benched at halftime of the divisional round game in Foxborough against the Patriots for Davis Mills and his giraffe neck. What if C.J. Stroud had been simply average? Better question. What if C.J. Stroud was what he was as a rookie last year in the playoffs? Do the Texans go to the Super Bowl? I'm not saying they would have beaten Seattle at all. I think Seattle would have won the game. So you trust Sam Darnold and Seattle's offense more, right? But would the Texans have gotten there? I'm being serious. You don't think they would, if they would have beaten, if they had gotten average quarterback play in that game against the Patriots, they would have beaten New England, right? We all watched the game. And then on the road in Denver against Jarrett Stidham with that defense, you think Denver would have won that game? Come on, stop it. Now, again, I think Seattle would have beaten them. But the Texans, with an average quarterback play in last year's playoffs, go to the Super Bowl. No? Am I wrong? This defense is going to be nasty this year. Like Brian Knobbs and Jerry Sags. The mouth of the South, Jimmy Hart. Get the megaphone ready. Put the armpits in the face. They're the nasty boys this season. They're going to be tremendous. Will Anderson Jr. is going to be the defensive player of the year. He is utterly unstoppable. And Anderson and Danielle Hunter form, for my money, the premier 1-2 pass rushing duo in the National Football League. And there are other good ones. For me, Anderson and Hunter top the list. Monsters at all three levels. Al Shaier is you could now make kind of a dirty player, but he's awesome at the linebacker position. The secondary is an embarrassment of riches. Look at the cornerbacks. Derek Stingley and Kamari Lassiter. Is that the best 1-2 cornerback combo in the league? Pretty damn good, right? D'Amico, all 3 years he's been the head coach. So really, for Houston, what it comes down to, can C.J. Stroud pull his head out of his derriere? Can he be average to slightly above average, and anything other than that is gravy if the defense is going to be what I'm expecting it to be this season? So now let's consider the factors around C.J. Stroud, right? The offensive line was horrendous last year, and to be fair, there's train wreck potential for it this year. I'm acknowledging that. But what I will also say, my opinion, I think I'm going to be right on this, is that the Texans' offensive line will be a pretty good amount better this year than it was last year. And I know that, you know, this national audience may not necessarily be interested in, like, the weeds breakdown of the offensive line positions. I'm just going to tell you, and we'll be really quick on this. Arante Ursary is playing the blind side left tackle. He was a rookie last year. I think he, I don't know if his potential is to be Orlando Pace, But I think he's going to be an above-average NFL left tackle. Something to be said for that, right? Wyatt Teller comes over at left guard from Cleveland. Been a steady option throughout his career. The center situation makes you a little queasy because Keon Rutledge, the first-round pick, played guard in college. They're going to try and transition him to center. We'll see how that goes. But he's a road grader, physical. And that's what this team needed. Some of the physicality of the defense to morph over and bleed over to the offensive side of the ball. Ed Ingram is a reliable right guard, and Braden Smith is a reliable right tackle. I'm not saying they're the 92 Cowboys as far as an offensive line goes, but I absolutely feel they'll be better. Let's talk more about offensive physicality. You want it? Here's David Montgomery toting the rock. I don't think David Montgomery is Earl Campbell, but he's a huge upgrade over what the Texans were trotting out there last year. And now, a 1-2 punch of Montgomery and Woody Marks is not horrendous. It's not the best. It's not the best, but it's not horrendous, and it's better than what they had last year. Here's Nico Collins, one of the best receivers in the league. Year two of the Iowa State boys, Jaden Higgins and Jalen Noel. I think Higgins can be a stud this year for the Houston Texans. And there's a guy, you'll remember his name, we haven't talked about him in a long time. Because at the end of two NFL seasons ago, the 24 NFL season, he basically, his leg exploded. ACL, LCL, MCL, BCL, ZCL. If there's a CL in the knee, Tank Dell tore it. Plus, like, fractured patella. Is a patella in the leg? Femur, leg, whatever. Everything that could go wrong with the leg went wrong for Tank Dell. Missed all of last year. All of them. Do you remember how good he was when he played? Now, maybe he won't be what he was prior to the injury, but if he's even like, is he 80% of what he was? 85%? Do you understand what a big deal that is for this offense? And they can run the ball a little bit now, and the line's better? If CJ Stroud can give you anything more than he gave you last year, and the bar is low, why can't this team go to the Super Bowl? I said it. Why can't the Houston Texans go to the Super Bowl this year? The Houston Texans will win the AFC South. And as of this moment right now, no, this is pencil, not pen. It's July 28th. I reserve the right to change my mind. As it stands right now, I will have the Houston Texans playing on Championship Sunday. And perhaps on Super Bowl Sunday. Now, if the Texans aren't playing on Super Bowl Sunday, if their season ends in the AFC Championship game, there will be a team that it ends against, a team that I like even better. I'll tell you who that team is next. Here on You Better You Bet.
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11: How often do you stop to wonder whether you should share something that's revealing, maybe even embarrassing, with a partner, a friend, or even your boss? In her new book called Revealing, The Underrated Power of Oversharing, behavioral scientist Leslie John says doing just that can help you deepen relationships that are vital to your life. We need people to trust us in order to get things like love, friendship, and career success. That's what she told us. When you make yourself vulnerable by revealing something sensitive, it does make other people trust you. In turn, when you ask someone to reveal something about themselves, showing that interest will generally lead someone to like you more. Why? Because people like to be asked about themselves, she says. It also signals that they are discriminating and choosy, but in a good way. I'm Dr. Sanjay Gupta, helping you live a better life.
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0: 16-yard touchdown pass, first and 10. Here comes the drive here by Hand. The throw by Mahomes, incomplete. Flag thrown, looking for.
1: Mahomes is down.
0: Mahomes is Schuster, down. 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
4: 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Kevin Harlan and company on the call last season on CBS when Patrick Mahomes tore his ACL in December against the Los Angeles Chargers. Putting a sour period on an awful, no good, very bad season for the Kansas City Chiefs that somehow, I still can't believe it happened. We all watched it happen. I still can't believe it. Inexplicably ended at 6-11 and out of the postseason. The Denver Broncos are loaded. Loaded. Basically returned the same team plus Jaylen Waddle. Now, new play caller on offense in Davis Webb. We will talk about all of these things. I have a lot to say about every team as we approach the start of the season. But Denver's loaded. The Chargers are everybody's team du jour, right? Mike McDaniel calling the offense, Jim Harbaugh, Justin Herbert. I get the optimism. I understand. The favorite at BetMGM, actually, though, to win the division, the AFC West, is the Kansas City Chiefs. The Chiefs are favored to win the division, despite the fact that it feels, and I'm not trying to create this narrative that no one thinks the Chiefs are going to be good. I'm not saying that. But I think if you ask most people, hey, what do you like in the division? People will say Denver or LA. That's been my anecdotal experience, at least. And that's not, and I don't mean this disrespectfully, that's not me asking my next door neighbor. Big Montreal Canadiens fan, nice guy. This is me talking to people, friends of mine in the NFL media. Not that they have to be right and you have to be wrong, but people that do this for a living, right? And are invested in it big time. They like Denver or they like the Bolts. Maybe people are sleeping on the Chiefs. Now, we could talk about the additions on defense, right? Mansoor Delane, trade up first round to the draft corner after losing Trent McDuffie and Jalen Watson, right? Steve Spagnuolo, tremendous secondary coach and obviously a Hall of Fame defensive coordinator. Peter Woods and R. Mason Thomas on the defensive line, right? We can talk about that. Eric Bieniemy back calling the defense, and of course we are aware of the situation involving his wife and his son, and just thank God his wife is okay, and like the prayers to his family sincerely for Eric sleeping with Bieniemy, one of the great nicknames of all time. We're glad that his wife is okay. He's back. Kenneth Walker at the running back position, going to matter a lot. But really what this comes down to, for me, with the Kansas City Chiefs, plus 750 to win the AFC. Yes, minus 210 to make the playoffs. Win total of basically about 10. Why I like the Chiefs, and yo, insert laugh here, because I loved the Chiefs last year, my Super Bowl prediction, and they didn't even make the playoffs. The quarterback. Here's number 15. The Dragon in red. And it's possible that a couple hours from now, we'll have video of Patrick Mahomes practicing for Kansas City. That's possible. After tearing his ACL in December. I'll leave you with this to end the hour. If you think about the great quarterbacks in the history of the National Football League, whether they've won a ton of Super Bowls, Mahomes already has three, or not. The Bradys, Peyton Manning, Dan Marino, Joe Montana, you can go down the list. They almost never have a losing season. It doesn't happen. Doesn't happen. Now, it can, but it usually doesn't. History bears that out. What I believe to be likely is we will, 10 years from now, look back on the 2025 season, and I'm a Giants fan, right? I'm not a Chiefs fan saying this. we will look back on the 2025 Kansas City Chiefs season as the ultimate anomaly. Remember when that happened? How weird was that? Can you believe that actually happened, given what happened afterwards? I'd be stunned if it happened again. Here's the bottom line. Scouts and executives and coaches and networks and talking heads can say whatever they want. The best quarterback in the National Football League is still Patrick Mahomes. And I believe the Kansas City Chiefs will be back on Championship Sunday this year. Hour one done, hour two for you. Coming up on the other side, we started with friend of the show, Carrington Harrison.
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19: 2-0. Rafaela in the air to left.
20: James on Nesson last night. Zdane Rafaela, his first career Grand Slam.
19: Oh, that ball's gone!
20: Sox open a 10-game Western swing with a 4-2 win at Sacramento over the A's. That is win number 18 in their last 20. The newly acquired Curtis Meade forced to leave. He was hit with a pitch. Looks to be day-to-day, according to skipper Chad Tracy. Yankees moved to within 2.5 of the Rays. The series opening 9-5 victory over the White Sox of Chicago. Both of those series, Red Sox and Yankees, continue tonight. State's Little League play resumes. Lincoln meets Cranston Western. The winner's going to need to beat Barrington twice for the state's Little League title. The Bruins elevating assistant Trent Whitfield. He is the new coach of the Providence Bruins. Rhode Island FC sending its first player to the MLS. Midfielder Clay Holstead is being loaned to Dallas for the remainder of the season.
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0: features a team and a quarterback that you probably love. I can't wait to share that with everybody coming up later this hour. And also this hour, we will get to everything happening, and there is a ton in Major League Baseball. An injury last night for the Boston Red Sox we need to discuss. Cody Bellinger out 4 to 6 weeks for the New York Yankees, and what they might do as we approach the trade deadline on Monday. And another day, another loss yesterday for the Detroit Tigers, as the world awaits to see if Tarek Skubal will be dealt by next Monday. We'll also get to the NBA, Bill Belichick, and North Carolina before we bid you adieu at noon Eastern time. But joining us right now to kick off hour number two on this terrific Football Tuesday, fired up to have him not only on the show right now, but love having him as a part of the You Better You Bet family, one of the most talented guys in sports media, period. My friend, you hear him on You Better You Bet. You hear him every day, afternoon drive, The Drive, 96.5, The Fan in Kansas City. The very talented and handsome Carrington Harrison on Twitter at C.Harrison. My friend, welcome back to the show. What's going on?
1: Nick, happy to be on, man. You were talking about baseball, man. I live in Kansas City, so we have the Royals. I forgot that baseball was still happening.
0: Well, you guys, you did take two or three from the tie. I'm being sincere right now. I think there's a chance, Carrington, I mean, this sounds crazy, that we will, come November, look back on this baseball season and what Kansas City did this past weekend to Detroit, taking two or three from the Tigers, as potentially what impacted who won the World Series this year. Because I think if the Tigers win that series against the Royals or sweep them, they might keep Tarek Skubal. But the fact that they lost two of three to the cellar-dwelling Kansas City Royals, I think made it very likely that they would, in fact, trade Tarek Skubal. So how about that for the Kansas City Royals?
1: Yeah, I mean, I understand what you're saying. I'm not saying that you're wrong. But if your decision to trade the best pitcher in the American League comes down to one series in late July, when you are still under 500, then you're just a poorly run organization. The Tigers need to trade Tarek Skubal because of what you can get and think long term and think for 27, 28, and 29, not based off one weekend against Kansas City. A lot of these teams just have to sit down and be realistic with themselves about what the future looks like and can you win this season. Also, you got Skubal whose contract is going to expire, and are you going to re-sign him? If you're going to make the decision to keep Skubal, I'm not mad if you make that decision, but you 100% need to sign him for next year long term. But if that's not in your plan, then you got to trade him. You got to cash out on all the picks and all of the prospects that you could potentially get and move forward as an organization. So I certainly hope that one weekend series from the Royals did not change the path of the Detroit Tigers.
0: I agree with everything you just said, and I just about fell out of my chair. I didn't. It's a nice sturdy chair. I didn't almost fall out of it. But I was surprised last week, Harrington, with Jim Bowden on the show last week, former baseball general manager, Athletic, CBS Sports HQ, Sirius XM, MLB Network Radio. And he basically said the Tigers are going to, like, see how it goes over the next week and a half. And if they win, they'll keep him. And if they don't, they'll trade him. So you're right. It is crazy. I also think, like, they're just crazy. Anyway, we can get off the Detroit Tigers and the Kansas City Royals for right now. Carrington, the main reason I wanted to have you on the show, other than I think you're great, is because I really would like to discuss the Kansas City Chiefs. Now, just for context here, I ended the first hour of the show saying that I believe the Kansas City Chiefs are going to be back in the playoffs, will win the AFC West, better than Denver, better than the Chargers. I might just pick them to go back to the Super Bowl this year, with Patrick Mahomes looking like he's going to be healthy. Just from a macro perspective, you're there. You talk about this team all the time. You're an expert as it concerns all things Kansas City. Where are you at right now on the Kansas City Chiefs as they get set to embark on training camp?
1: Nick, this might be the first time in a while in which I've been asked to do a Chiefs interview, and the host is higher on the Chiefs than I am. This was actually funny enough. This was kind of a 5 o'clock topic that we had yesterday because my text line was just saying, hey, you've been a little down on the Chiefs. And my position is I'm not down on the Chiefs, but at least locally, this is the first time in 8 years in which you can't talk about Kansas City, in my opinion, that they're the best team in the AFC. They have been that basically every year since Tom Brady went off to Tampa Bay. The Chiefs have been the best team heading into the season. Sure, 1 year Cincinnati wins. A couple of years ago, this team wins. But for the most part, Kansas City has been the best team in the AFC. The last time the Chiefs looked like the Chiefs was probably January of 2025.

0: since they got blown out in the Super Bowl, you fast forward, they had a weird offseason. They win 6 games. The Chiefs have to prove to me again that they're the best team in the AFC. I mean, the entire conference is radically different. The Broncos are much different than they were a year and a half ago. The Chargers are a lot different. The Patriots are a lot different. Buffalo's hired a new coach. Baltimore's hired a new coach. So I certainly understand optimism with Kansas City, but you can't get blown out in the Super Bowl, follow it up with 6 wins, have the 9th overall pick, move up to the 6th overall pick, and then heading into the following season, I treat you like you're the best team. No, you got to prove that on the football field, and it's just been a while since Kansas City has done that.
1: Are you surprised that at my show sponsor, BetMGM, that the Chiefs, now, they're not a huge favorite, they're plus 180, and the Broncos are right behind them at plus 185. Are you surprised then to hear, and would you place your money elsewhere based on value or what you think it should be? Are you surprised to hear that the Chiefs are the favorite to win the AFC West?
0: I'm not, just because, and you know this as well as anybody, that you aren't getting deals with certain teams. It's sort of like in the WNBA. You can only make Caitlin Clark, like you can only have her down so much because the public would then load up on her. And then it has to kind of regulate it just a little bit. So if you put Kansas City at 3-1 to win the AFC West, hell, I would take the Chiefs at 3-1 to win the AFC West. I think Denver should be the favorite. I'm actually surprised that Denver is valued and priced the way that they are. I like Denver at 2-1. Denver is plus 1,000, so 10-1 to be the one seed in the AFC West. I don't understand what I'm missing with Denver that everybody else is kind of backing off of. They've got a capable quarterback. I think their run game is going to be improved this season. They add the best receiver in the AFC West going to get Jalen Waddle. They have the best defense in the AFC West. I do think that this year's gambling markets, to me, reflect that the public needs to see it from certain teams again. Because if you look at the top of it, it's the same teams that it's been for the last 3 years. It's Kansas City, Baltimore, and Buffalo. Two of those three teams missed the playoffs last season, but now they're right back at the top. Two of those teams changed head coaches this offseason, and they're still getting the love. So I see that as the public doesn't believe in Jacksonville, doesn't believe in Denver, doesn't believe in New England, doesn't believe in Houston enough, and it's going with what it knows. It's going with the quarterbacks. It's picking Lamar Jackson, Josh Allen, and Patrick Mahomes. So that's how I see it more than anything.
1: Yeah, I totally agree with that, obviously. And look, like, you know the answer to that question. Like, why does the market see the Chiefs one way and the Broncos another, despite Denver sweeping the Chiefs last year and Denver, you know, hosting Championship Sunday? It's because Bo Nix is the Broncos quarterback and Patrick Mahomes is the Chiefs quarterback. And I detailed it in the hour where, you know, if you look at the history of the league, you never see a quarterback of Mahomes' stature stack losing seasons. Like, it can happen. There can be anomalies. Dan Marino finished under 500 one year. You know, we've seen Tom Brady's final year in Tampa. Like, it's happened for some of the great quarterbacks, but not terribly often. I'm just of the opinion, and, you know, I can be wrong. I was way wrong on the Chiefs last year. If Mahomes is playing, Carrington, I still think he's the best quarterback, even with how last season went. I still would take him over anybody else. I still think he's a number one, top of the heap, king of the hill, and I think that's going to be enough for Kansas City, just that fact alone, if he's going to be playing this year. What about your expectations for number 15 this season?
0: Yeah, Nick, and that makes a lot of sense. I guess I want to at least respond to one thing, and then I answer your question. I hear exactly what you're saying about Kansas City, but I would just challenge you with this question. We've never seen a team in the middle of a dynasty do what Kansas City just did. If you think about the Yankees of the 90s or the Patriots of the 2000s or the San Francisco 49ers or whatever dynasty that you would consider, we've never seen them get blown out in the championship game the way that they did and then follow it up with 6 games. The Chiefs didn't win 10 games and lose in the wild card round. They were eliminated at Thanksgiving. And they had no chance at making the playoffs. I certainly hear what you're saying about the Chiefs, but just like they're also doing something on the other side that we've never seen before as well. About Mahomes, his progress has been tremendous. And we're talking about a player that tore his ACL. Fast forward, he's never missed anything with Kansas City. Now, he didn't play in those 3 games, but they were already mathematically eliminated. I don't know if he's going to play in those games anyway. This offseason, everything, OTAs, minicamp, anything that the Chiefs are practicing, Mahomes has been their starting quarterback for all of those things. He was clear. He's been practicing so far at St. Joe. They have everybody at camp tomorrow for their first, you know, official team practice. It was just rookies and quarterbacks over the weekend, and he's going to practice tomorrow as their number one quarterback. So I'm expecting Mahomes to be there for week one, and this is where I am on your side and where I'm optimistic about Kansas City. I think that the Chiefs were asking Mahomes to do something that no other team was asking their good quarterback to do. Every team that you think can win the Super Bowl can run the football and has invested in running the ball. Last year, the Chiefs had Patrick Mahomes with Kareem Hunt as their leading running back, who is still unemployed, and they had Isaiah Pacheco, who was just a shell of himself after he broke his leg early in 2025. So I think the addition of Kenneth Walker and just returning some balance. I mean, the Chiefs haven't had a 1,000-yard running back since 2017. So giving him that kind of weapon in the backfield, somebody who can catch the ball out of the backfield, somebody who can be reliable, I think it's going to open things up offensively. That hasn't really been the case for Kansas City for the last two or three seasons.
1: It was funny, but that was Kareem Hunt's rookie year. Just to put things in perspective, how long ago that was that Kansas City did indeed have that 1,000-yard rusher. Tuesday edition of You Better You Bet, Westwood One Sports, Nick Costos and you, presented by BetMGM. Our guest, friend of the show, family member of the show, Carrington Harrison, The Drive, 96.5 The Fan in Kansas City, on Twitter at C.Harrison. So look, like, I really like the Chiefs this year, but I loved them last year and things went awry, so I don't have to be right. I'm curious as it stands right now, and then a couple micro questions about Kansas City before we wrap it up. Just where we're at right now, how many teams, Carrington, and this can be a pencil, not pen answer. Training camps have just started. We've seen no preseason games. Injuries are going to happen. But as it stands right now, how many teams in the AFC would you take over the Kansas City Chiefs?
0: That's a great question. I would put Denver as probably the only team definitively. I'm kind of bad at these questions just because I'm not really a power rankings guy. Like, I see it as a tier
1: system. To be fair, everybody's bad at it. We're all bad at it.
0: How I was going to explain it, Nick, is just, to me, it's more of a, what team do you put in a Super Bowl contending? What team is kind of in that next tier? Like, you and I would agree, the Rams, Seattle, teams that can obviously win the Super Bowl. So, like, they're in tier one, and then there's another tier. So, right now, I would say for 8 years, Kansas City was the clear cut. This is the best team in the AFC, and you really had to explain why you would pick another team over Kansas City. I think right now they're in tier two, but I think there's, like, six teams in the AFC in tier two. And that's what makes, I think, that conference so interesting is in the NFC, you have two clear favorites and everybody chasing those two teams. You could tell me that you like seven teams in the AFC and I can't tell you you're wrong. If you like Baltimore, if you like Buffalo, if you like New England, if you like Denver, if you like Kansas City heading into the season, if you like Houston because of their defense, the AFC to me for the first time in maybe 20 years doesn't have a leader. We had the Patriots dominate for 20 years. We had Kansas City dominate for about 8 years. And this is the first time heading into the season that there is no favorite. If you're telling me that Baltimore right now is Vegas's favorite to win the AFC at +4-1, then there is no favorite. Baltimore missed the playoffs last year. Lamar Jackson ran for less than 400 yards, and they have a coach that we know nothing about. If that team's the favorite, then the AFC is wide open. So I would say Denver is the only team I would definitively put ahead of Kansas City. And then you got five teams in that next tier that I would say anything is possible.
1: I want to hit the offense quickly and then the defense, Carrington, and then we'll get you out of here. So on the offensive side of the ball, I almost don't even really want to discuss Kenneth Walker, only because I think the expectation amongst everybody is that he's going to have a really good year for Kansas City. Super Bowl MVP, best running back Mahomes has ever had. Like, he's an absolute stud. Mahomes is saying he's going to run less this year, give the ball to Kenneth Walker. We expect that to go well. Now, this is going to sound strange to people, I think, the way I'm going to phrase this, but I think it's an appropriate way to phrase it, right? Because Travis Kelce, I don't think, played that well last year, and I don't think he had any focus at the beginning of the year, whether it's running the wrong route and hurting Xavier Worthy in Brazil week one against the Chargers, dropping that pass in week two against the Eagles that Makuba picked off. Chiefs might have won that game if Travis Kelce had held on to that ball. I think you can make the case that Travis Kelce should step up this season. Same thing with Rashee Rice, who's obviously run afoul of the law and has difficulty staying healthy. Xavier Worthy has, I don't know if he's been a full-on bust, but he hasn't, you know, achieved and fulfilled that first-round promise. Tyquan Thornton, can he step up? What about Jalen Royals? Give me a name, and it can be Kelce if you want, even though he's a future first-ballot Hall of Famer. Give me a name in the Chiefs receiving core that you think will step up this season and why.
0: Well, let's start with Kelce. I hope that it's not Kelce. If your offense is led by a 38-year-old player, your offense just can't be dynamic. That can't be the center of your offense. I'm a big believer that one of the reasons why the Chiefs' offense has taken a step back over the last couple of seasons is he's been the center of their offense. He's led them in yards from scrimmage. That just can't be the case. You get explosive plays from explosive players, and that's not what Kelce is anymore. Kelce's like Al Horford, as an example. Like you need Al Horford to hit a couple of threes. You need him to rebound a little bit, be a veteran presence. Al Horford can't lead your team in scoring. You're not winning the championship that way. So I certainly hope that it's not Kelce. The answer has to be Rashee Rice. All he needs to do is do exactly what he did in 8 games for 16 or 17 games. He had around 53 catches, like 517 yards and 5 touchdowns. If you just double the numbers that Rashee Rice had last season, if he can just stay out of trouble, stay on the field, he's basically what Chris Olave did last season. You can live with him being Chris Olave. We don't think Olave's a top 5 receiver in the league, probably not a top 10 guy, but Chris Olave can be your team's number one. You can function if he's your top receiver. So, yeah, so the person that needs to step up for the first time is, it's Rashee Rice. This is a big-time money year. And I don't know the man's finances, but I'm assuming, hey, you went to jail. You got charged with a felony. You had to pay the victims of the car accident that you lawyer fees. I'm assuming some of that rookie money is starting to run out a little bit. You go, you ball out this season. You put up a George Pickens kind of year, a Chris Olave kind of season, and somebody will pay you next year. Maybe that money doesn't come from Kansas City. But, Nick, you see how they're paying the wide receivers. You can be a team's third wide receiver and get $15, $20 million a year. So just stay out of trouble. Put numbers up. Keep your head clean, keep your nose clean. Just make good decisions and stay on the field. And Rashee Rice, he can really cash out at the end of the season.
1: Final question, and this will center on the defensive side of the ball. And I think this has been a huge issue for the Chiefs as well. And, you know, I think Brett Veach, and I think you'd agree with this, right? By and large, and it's hard to argue with the results, right? Has done a pretty good job as the Chiefs general manager, but if you look at the talent on the defensive side of the ball, not a ton of impact players there really outside of Chris Jones over the last couple, and certainly last year, right? I'm not like a film guy, but from people I talk to that I respect, it feels like everyone really likes Mansoor Delane, and there's more optimism than pessimism on both Peter Woods, the other first-round pick, and R. Mason Thomas, the edge rusher the Chiefs took in the second round. What do you say to people like me, Carrington, who believe that this rookie trio of Delane, Thomas, and Woods, to go along with Kyrese Tonga and Alohi Gilman and Kader Kohu, the new additions to the Chiefs' defense, will get this unit back to where it's been in the past under Steve Spagnuolo?
0: I mean, that's certainly the feeling locally, but it's interesting because, you know, you and I have been talking about the offensive side, and it's people that we know or we know they've spent significant capital on. Like, we're talking about Mahomes and Kenneth Walker, who was MVP of the Super Bowl. We're talking about Travis Kelce, who's going to the Hall of Fame, Rashee Rice, who's been in the news a lot, Xavier Worthy, the speedster coming out of Texas. Like, it's a lot of guys you know on offense. On the defense, it's a lot of guys that are unproven, haven't got a chance to play yet, just got drafted into the league that they're counting on. So one of the reasons why I feel the way I feel about Kansas City is at every level of their defense, it's a little bit of an unknown. Like you mentioned the D-line. You know two names on that D-line. You know George Karlaftis and Chris Jones. Outside of that, it's just a bunch of guys who have never done it in the league before. At linebacker, they've got a really good linebacker, Nick Bolton, but that's probably the extent of it. In their secondary, they don't have a proven starter from last year on their team. Now, cornerback is a position that the Chiefs have been very, very good at. They had McDuffie. They moved on. They had Jalen Watson. They've moved on. They had Charvarius Ward. They had L'Jarius Sneed. So they've done a really good job at corner. So a lot of it is just a trust and a confidence in how they've drafted over the last two seasons, a trust and confidence in Steve Spagnuolo, who is one of the best defensive corners in league history. So that's where a lot of the confidence comes from, that they're going to get the most out of that squad and coach that team up.
1: Final question. What is the thing, because summer's not over yet, right? We still have about 6 weeks until NFL season starts. What is the thing that you are most looking forward to doing this summer in your personal life before NFL season starts?
0: That is a great question. I can't quit Kanye West. I've tried to quit him 1,000 times. I just don't listen to him anymore. I don't mean like his music. I don't click on an interview with him. I don't want to know what he thinks about anything, because every time he tells me what he thinks, it's usually the wrong thing. So I'm going to see Kanye at the end of August. He's going to be at the in New Orleans in the Superdome. The stage looks amazing. I've seen a little bit of the set list. Those old Kanye songs have such a hold on me and my life. I just can't completely quit them. I wish that I could. We all struggle with that artist and separating the art from the artist. And Kanye is that person for me. I know that he's crazy. I know that he's problematic. I just can't quit. So that's something I'm looking forward to.
1: Do you have like another 60 to 90 seconds?
0: Yeah,
1: Can we talk about this for a minute?
0: For you, Nick, I got all the time you need.
1: Okay. So I would say that Kanye is probably definitely my all-time favorite rapper, one of my favorite just musical acts ever in my entire life, right? I'm 43. You're a couple years younger than me, right, I think? So we're around the same way or another. Yeah, so when we, like, those albums and the time that they came out, like the end of college for me, right after I'm out of college, are seminal for me in my life. And like my wife likes a lot of old Kanye West also. And the song we've been listening to in the car constantly, I Wonder, which is just a tremendous song, right? And I kind of think Flashing Lights gets all the pub on that album. I think I Wonder might be just as good, if not better. So I'm totally with you on this. My issue with maybe seeing Kanye West today, like in 2026, and you've seen the set list, right? So if I ever ask, like, music or whatever, Spotify, Apple Music, shuffle Kanye West songs, they hit you with a lot of, like, the last couple albums. I have less than zero interest in any of these songs. I want, like, the first, like, six, or basically ending with, you know, The Life of Pablo. We can cut it off right there for me and Kanye West songs. So, like, is this going to be new? Like, how much new Kanye? Because if it's all old Kanye, so I might fly to New Orleans and go with you.
0: That's a great question. This is going to sound bad, but like musically for me, Kanye died at a point. And I think some of it is just related to everything that we were discussing. So like, I'm with you. Life of Pablo is to me the end of Kanye West music. Now, I've heard Donda before. I actually like Donda. But I have never heard Donda.
1: Well, he's got that song with Kid Cudi, right, on the album when, like, it's the, I forget the name of the album, but it's the one that's, that regards his being bipolar. He's got a song with Kid Cudi, Ghost Town, maybe it's called, like, that's a great song.
0: I didn't listen to that album either. I haven't heard this new album. I have no interest in listening to it. I will never click play on it. Yeah, I mean, you and I probably have very similar, like, memories of Kanye West. Like, I remember, it was one Christmas, I got a $20 gift card to Best Buy. This is when you could get a PlayStation 2 Greatest Hits game. You know how hard it was to not buy a video game and wait for College Dropout to come out because I had to get it the first day?
1: Oh, man.
0: And that album didn't come out until like February. So I had this $20 gift card for 2 months waiting for it to come out. You know, I was one of the people that, you know, remember when 50 Cent and him had the beef when Graduation and Curtis came out. First day I'm at Best Buy to go get Graduation. I never heard an album like that before. The first
1: and
0: time
1: I'm
0: I saw
1: Queens,
0: Kendrick Lamar in concert.
1: Kanye also. And I'm from Queens, and I would choose Kanye over 50 Cent.
0: Yeah, you know, the first time I saw Kendrick Lamar in concert was at the Yeezus tour where Kendrick came out. He was just kind of this unknown guy, but you knew he was kind of next up. So I've been having so many positive memories for Kanye West. So I really hate the turn that he's made. And it's so anti everything he rapped about early on in his career. But I just can't do it. And the fact that Kanye's been quiet during this press tour, he's been quiet during this tour, it signifies to me he kind of understands how important this is, and he can't have one of his episodes and mess up the money. Like, you haven't even seen some viral rant from any of these shows. Like, no, just do the songs and go home. That's all we want. So I'm really excited to see visually what it is. I'm excited to hear Flashing Lights in real time now. I'm excited to see him again.
1: All right. This is actually the last one. What is Carrington Harrison's all-time favorite Kanye West song?
0: That's a great question. You know what? Let me give you a top five because it's hard to narrow it down to one.
1: Okay.
0: Devil in a New Dress. It's just that whole second verse and then the guitar leading into Ross's verse is just, it's incredible. Spaceship is really high on the list.
1: Spaceship
0: for me
1: is my number one. I love that you
0: Spaceship
1: said that.
0: Spaceship is an incredible song.
1: That dude, that was my, like, when I'm coming up and I'm making no money in my career early on after I graduated college, I would listen to Spaceship and get, like, emotional. Like, my time's coming. Like, that's my favorite. That's my number one.
0: No, I'm with you. I don't want to be around anybody that can't relate to Spaceship. Like, if you've never felt like that, then you've never lived. Like, stay away from me. Like, that's kind of how I feel. It's just such a relatable song. You know, another song, I really like slow jams. I can't explain why. I really like that song.
1: Yeah, here's why you like it. Because it's awesome. That's why you like it.
0: No, that's a very fair point. I'm a big fan of it. I like So Appalled. I just like all of them rapping and kind of going back and forth. The beat is real hard to me. I really like that. I got to give you another one off the top of my head because there's so many. Let me get two words off College Dropout. I like two words a lot.
1: Okay, two words is great, and no one brings that song up. Is Mos Def on that song? Yes, right.
0: Yeah, he is. Yep.
1: Yeah, it's pretty good. The best line from the song Slow Jams is, "My dog said you ain't no freak, so you about to prove my man wrong." Dude, I enjoyed this, man. Dude, we could do this all day. You're the best. Carrington Harrison joining us on the show, 96.5 The Fan in Kansas City, and obviously You Better You Bet family member. Thank you very much, my friend. I enjoyed it.
0: Nick, man, I appreciate you as always, man.
1: Carrington Harrison joining us here on You Better You Bet. Just one last Kanye story, if you'll indulge me. It has nothing to do with his music. So, I don't know. I'm like 43 now, and I don't say that as an insult to people my age that are sneakerheads. But in my 30s, I was, and even like in my 20s, but really like picked back up. Basically, once I started to make more money, I was like big into sneakers. And Yeezys at the time were like the sneaker, right? And I owned a ton of pair of Yeezys. I had a lot of 350s, 500s, 700s. I had like probably like 10 to 12 pairs of Yeezys. And I loved them, right? Super comfortable. They were the it sneaker. Now, when Kanye starts to go off the reservation, right, and he has said, Carrington's right, separating the artist from, like, the things he says and does. He's crazy, right? Like, actually nuts. Actually, and you watch, like, the documentary on him, it's really sad, like, what happened to him mentally. It is sad. He's crazy. I even reached a point where I'm like, I don't want to be, I can't wear this dude's sneakers. He's too nuts. The things he says are too out there. So my wife's uncle, Sal, great guy. I play pickleball with him. Guy's in great shape. I gave Sal like six pairs of Yeezys. Like my Wave Runners, if you know anything about, like Wave Runner was like the first Yeezy big sneaker. The Wave Runner 700. I gave him some 350s. He shows up at the pickleball court with me in Staten Island, literally wearing Yeezys. Like wearing Wave Runner 700s. And kids are looking at him like, where did this old dude get these sneakers? And I'm like, I kind of want them back. Can I get them back? Probably not. All right, Bill is going to kill me if we don't break. I understand this segment went long. I also thought it was very good. On the other side, I'll give you at least one team that I don't like heading into the season. We got a lot of time to get to the NFL. We'll hit Major League Baseball. We'll hit the NBA. I'll tell you the star that needs to demand a trade. We'll talk about Bill Belichick. Still a lot to do on a Tuesday on Westwood One Sports.
2: The NBA has reshaped in one summer. LeBron and Jaylen Brown are in Philly. Giannis is headed to Miami. Paul George is a Celtic. And that's just the Eastern Conference. Who will challenge the Knicks for the NBA crown? Westwood One Sports.
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16: I don't know about you, but my social media feeds are flooded with lotions and potions and gadgets, all promising to unlock different components of longevity. But if you log off, take a step back from all the hype, you'll find that the actual keys to a longer, healthier life are hiding in plain sight. There are four of them. Number one, nutrition. The Mediterranean diet really is the gold standard. Number two, exercise. You should be getting 150 minutes of moderate intensity exercise or 75 minutes of vigorous intensity exercise every week, plus strength training and stretching. Number three, sleep. Sleep is when your body and your brain repair themselves. You should be getting 7 to 9 hours a night. And finally, number four, often gets forgotten, socialization. It's not a bonus. It's a necessity for a healthy life, finding a sense of community, purpose, and belonging. I'm Dr. Sanjay Gupta, helping you live a better life.
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0: Burrow fires, caught, chase. They're trying to chase him down, and they cannot. 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
3: Now, tell me if I have the right one, two, just go to my place. Want to go to my place and just kick it like Tarbo. I almost got it. And possibly bring you over. We play good music on this on the show. Laura doing a nice job. Laura, we need to connect off air. Because this is probably better suited for off air. I'll do it on there, whatever. This weekend, I was thinking, right? This is like going to screw everything up. Bill's already saying, like, you need to break by this time in the chat. And he's right. Do you go through the same thing that I go through as it concerns music? I don't think I'm unique in this regard. It's like, wow, I'm the only person that does this. But like, I have pretty eclectic music tastes. A lot of people do, right? It's not me being like, I'm the only one that feels this way. A lot of people do, I think, right? I would say the only musical genre that I don't actively seek out at times is country music. But, you know, my dad loved country music. So if you put on a country music song from the 90s, chances are I know all the words. But it's not like a genre that I seek out. So when I'm in my 20s and early to mid 30s, let's say, hip hop is my favorite genre by far. And like prior to that, I love heavy metal and I love rock. Like Tool's my favorite all time. Rock band, Metallica is my favorite heavy metal rock band. I listen to a ton of jazz. I listen to a ton of bossa nova now. Generally like more peaceful, right? Because as I get a little older, that's the vibe I'm looking for. I find myself for whatever reason these days getting a little bit more back into hip hop. Now, I'm not a huge fan, and this is not, I shouldn't put it like that. It's not that I think current hip hop, I do think it's bad. I just don't. It's not for me. Maybe it's because I'm old. Maybe it's really good. I'm not trying to tell anyone how they should feel about anything. But I've been listening to a lot of like stuff I listened to when I was younger, when I'm 19 years old, when I'm 29 years old, when I'm 35 years old, and anywhere in between. And I'm discovering all these songs. Like sometimes Tyler will say, I'm on a chat with Tyler and Femi, and like a text message got chain. And we send songs to each other. And sometimes like Tyler or Femi will send a song. I'm like, man, I haven't heard this song in a decade. And I love it. And I've been coming up with songs, like beats, that I'd like to come back from break with. So this was a long-winded way of saying, like, Laura and Kenny, we need to connect on this because I have some ideas of songs we can come back from break with. 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Amazon Prime, courtesy of the call. So, we will get to, over the course of the rest of the week, teams that I like and don't like this week. I gave you a bunch of teams I like. We'll save some of the teams I don't like for, you know, tomorrow and Thursday and, you know, it's July 28th. A lot of time to get to all of it. This pains me a little bit because I would really like to like this team. I sound like a Valley girl, you know, like I'd like to like this team. A lot of smart people. That's not a tongue-in-cheek comment. It's not a disrespectful, backhanded compliment. I'm complimenting people. They're smart. I respect them. They love the Cincinnati Bengals this year. Maybe you love the Cincinnati Bengals this year. Cincy is 10-1 to win the AFC, plus 185 to win the AFC North. A big favorite to make the postseason. Yes, minus 175 and a win total of about 10. And basically everything you hear out of either Joe Burrow, who really is the guy that's pulling the strings in the organization, fair enough, right? Franchise stud quarterback, almost won the franchise's first Super Bowl, if not for ridiculous all-world play by Aaron Donald at the end of Super Bowl 56. If you listen to what Joe Burrow says, if you listen to what Zach Taylor says, they're basically saying the same thing, and they've been saying the same thing for months, which is they're loaded. And that the front office, and they're not saying, obviously, verbatim, that the front office has not done its job in the past, but they basically are kind of saying that the front office did something now. And that, basically, I'm paraphrasing here. They haven't said this. This is my interpretation of what they've said. There's no excuse. There's no excuse. The defense, I mean, to call it a train wreck is an insult to train wrecks. Now, here's Dexter Lawrence. And look, I'm a Giants fan. I wanted the Giants to trade Dexter Lawrence. Dexter Lawrence is obviously a massive upgrade over what the Bengals had. I had my reasons. I've detailed them a million times. I'm not going to do it again. I love the Giant. I liked it for both teams. I said it at the time. Dexter Lawrence. Boye Mafe. Jonathan Allen. Brian Cook, underrated signing in the secondary for the Cincinnati Bengals. The defense is going to be better. The offensive line should be better. How could it be worse? But it actually should be better this season. It really should be, right? We like Chase Brown. Good running back. Burrow's obviously a monster. Ja'Marr Chase is obviously a monster. T. Higgins is obviously a monster. There's legitimate reason for optimism. Here's my beef with the 2026 Cincinnati Bengals. I think the head coach sucks. I'm not a Zach Taylor guy. I never have been. I don't think he's a good head coach. And I think the defensive coordinator is also terrible in Al Golden. And I don't know what the thought process is. First off, of getting rid of Lou Anarumo in the first place. But then you replace him with Al Golden. The defense is even worse. And then you bring Al Golden back for a second year. Like, why would we expect? And I understand that there's some more talent here. But we are looking at right now, I can be wrong. But we are looking at what I would consider to be, I know they went to the Super Bowl. They almost won the Super Bowl with Zach Taylor. I understand that. I get it. Do you think he's a good head coach? The offensive coach, I don't think is very good in Zach Taylor. And the defensive coach, I don't think is any good in Al Golden. Awesome. You think, like, really, we haven't seen Jesse Minter coach a game yet. Who would you take as your head coach, Jesse Minter or Zach Taylor? Who would you guess? We haven't seen Declan Doyle call plays in the NFL. Who would you guess is a better coordinator and better play caller at his side of the ball this year? Declan Doyle, who we've never seen call a game, or Al Golden? If you had to bet on one of them, who would you bet on? So look, like, I get why people could be seduced by them. There's a fantasy football component of this. I don't mean that as an insult. I love fantasy football as much or more than anybody. But we get seduced by Burrow and Chase and Higgins and this offense and the promise of what some of these defensive free agents bring in. But we forget that the guys that are actually in charge are nincompoops. That they're not very good. I don't think they're better than the Ravens. I don't even know if they're better than Pittsburgh. And I don't love the Steelers this year. Here are teams that I will take over Buffalo right now in the AFC. Or take over Cincinnati right now. Buffalo's going to be the first one. The teams that I will take over Cincinnati right now in the AFC. Buffalo. New England. Baltimore. Houston. Jacksonville. Kansas City. Denver. And the Chargers. And I'd consider the Steelers. I think the Bengals will be on the outside looking in at the playoffs yet again. And then Cincinnati's going to have a huge problem on its hands. In my opinion, it is more likely than not that come February 2027, Joe Burrow will be trying to find a way out of Cincinnati. Take a break. Coming up next, some thoughts on the upcoming Major League Baseball trade deadline. And we'll start in the AL East here on Westwood One Sports.
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14: Are you waking up in the morning with a sore jaw, headaches, ringing in your ears, all because you're grinding?
15: A better life with Dr. Sanjay Gupta.
16: They say consistency is key, but sometimes you just gotta switch it up. A new study out of Harvard School of Public Health found that varying your exercise routine could add years to your life. What exercise someone did didn't matter much. What did matter was that all the exercises together worked all the muscle groups in their body. Now, an added benefit to changing things up is it can help you push through the plateau effect. That's when your body gets so efficient at doing something that you actually stop getting better at it. And we know from previous research that specializing in any one sport at a young age can make someone actually more prone to injury. And as experts we talk to point out, even elite athletes switch up things with their workouts, making sure to target strength, cardio, flexibility, balance, and doing that every single week. I'm Dr. Sanjay Gupta, helping you live a better life.
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1: What, this is like a, who is this, Sum 41? 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Yes, the name of that song is Smooth Criminal, not Annie, Are You Okay? It's a bad job by me. Okay. Last night in Major League Baseball, trade deadline 6 days away. I'll have more baseball thoughts for next hour on the show. For now, let's focus on the American League East. So the Boston Red Sox last night beat the Athletics on the road and have now won 10 straight road games. First time since 1939, the Boston Red Sox have won 10 straight games on the road. And it's been an incredible turnaround for this team since the awful start that culminated in the firing of manager Alex Cora. Now, in case you missed it over the weekend, we didn't get to it yesterday, but Boston made the first true trade splash of this year's trade season, dealing 24-year-old pitcher Connelly Early, who you might remember started one of the wild card games last year against the Yankees, was not great, wasn't terrible, but wasn't great, traded Connelly Early for Curtis Meade. Now, Curtis Meade, some Red Sox fans were pissed about this. Curtis Meade is someone who is unknown to basically people other than those who read baseball prospectus for a long time. Was kind of an afterthought as early as 3 or 4 months ago, but displayed some prodigious power for the Nationals, hit 17 homers, and people were upset with this deal that Craig Breslow swung. And I can understand why to a degree, early a good young pitcher. I felt like it was a gamble worth making for the Red Sox, who desperately needed some bop in their lineup. The pitching's been really good, and Garrett Crochet could be back at some point before the end of the season. So Boston currently holding the second wild card spot in the American League. Meade last night gets hit by a pitch on the hand in literally his first game as a Red Sox. X-rays negative. We'll see how long he might be out for. I think that potential injury, even if he's only out for a couple games, I really think the Red Sox, and I'm a Yankee fan, like I don't want to say this, but you know, I have to tell like it is, right? The American League stinks this year. Like it's bad. How bad is it? Bad enough that the Yankees are the favorite. And we'll talk Yankees next hour on the show. Cody Bellinger will miss 4 to 6 weeks now with the left hamstring strain. If I'm the Boston Red Sox here, right? I'm Craig Breslow and company. I'm Nick Costos. If I'm Craig Breslow and the Red Sox, I think you do more. I think there's more to do. In a typical, like if the Red Sox played in the National League, we wouldn't be having this conversation. If this were a good American League, we wouldn't be having this conversation. But the AL's wide open. Especially if Crochet comes back, if Roman Anthony can ever come back, and Meade's back and he's healthy, I think they should buy. The opportunity is there for the Red Sox to make a big run in October. Not to win the World Series, but to make a run in the American League postseason. Final hour, Power Hour coming up on the other side. We will do way more on Major League Baseball. We'll talk about the NBA star that needs to demand a trade, a little Bill Belichick as well. But Brock Faerien kicks it off from the Fan in Los Angeles.
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16: If I were to ask you what makes for a good night's sleep, you'd probably say a dark, quiet room, not too many things on your mind. But every night when you go to get some Z's, how often do you really think about the temperature in your bedroom? 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That's according to the Senior Vice President of Research and Scientific Affairs at the National Sleep Foundation. 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Most experts will recommend a room temperature of 60 to 67 degrees Fahrenheit. You might also experiment with your sheets and what you actually wear to bed. Play around a bit and see what improves your sleep. 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I'm Dr. Sanjay Gupta, helping you live a better life.
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31: 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Zdane Rafaela, his first career Grand Slam.
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31: Sox open a 10-game Western swing with a 4-2 win at Sacramento over the A's. That is win number 18 in their last 20. The newly acquired Curtis Mead forced to leave. He was hit with a pitch. Looks to be day-to-day, according to skipper Chad Tracy. Yankees moved to within 2.5 of the Rays. The series opening 9-5 victory over the White Sox of Chicago. Both of those series, Red Sox and Yankees, continue tonight. State's Little League play resumes. Lincoln meets Cranston Western. The winner's going to need to beat Barrington twice for the state's Little League title. The Bruins elevating assistant Trent Whitfield. He is the new coach of the Providence Bruins. Rhode Island FC sending its first player to the MLS. Midfielder Clay Holstead is being loaned to Dallas for the remainder of the season.
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We got a little sidetracked last hour, talking with our friend of the show, Carrington Harrison, about Kanye West and some of our favorite Kanye West songs. And as a result, we're a little behind. We still have a lot to do. We got to talk some New York Yankees. We got to get into the Detroit Tigers, the Phillies, the Brewers as we approach the Major League Baseball trade deadline on Monday. We'll get to that coming up in about 20 minutes. And I will tell all of you two things.

0: station in Los Angeles, The Fan in L.A., the brand new Odyssey sports station, been on the air for a couple months, been making news. Friend of the show, Bill Ryder, making national news yesterday for his take on LeBron James leaving the Lakers. We are honored to bring on to the show Brock Farin, who is the co-host of Brock and Alex, middays on The Fan in Los Angeles, 10 a.m. to 2 p.m. Pacific time. Also, game analyst on the Big Ten Network, former NFL defensive back, on Twitter at his name, Brock Farin. Brock, Nick Costos here. You better, you bet, Westwood One Sports. Welcome to the show. How you doing?
1: I'm doing fantastic, sir. And what would a Monday be without Bill Ryder making news talking about LeBron James, who he claims to love, although there is absolutely no evidence of that?
0: Well, I would say there's, and I'm friends with Bill, so I feel like I can, I feel like Bill, not, Bill does not like LeBron, and LeBron also does not like Bill, which is totally fine. I think it's kind of cool to say, like, LeBron James doesn't like you. I wish LeBron James didn't like me. I think that would be a feather in my cap. Now, Brock, before we talk some sports, a little birdie told me, that birdie is mutual friend of ours, Andrew Williams, that you don't have your first sip of coffee every day until 1 o'clock in the afternoon Pacific time. How in the hell is that possible?
1: This thing has grown so much. So the brief story of it is I've been working at Big Ten Network for 5 years now. And in year three, so 2 years ago, I'm sitting there making coffee and a guy says, "Hey, how come you don't have coffee until the afternoon?" I said, "What?" He said, "You only have coffee in the afternoon." I said, "That's not true." And I had to sit there and think. And I called my wife and she made me realize, yeah, on work days, you don't drink coffee until 1 p.m. I don't know why it happened, but it stuck, and I'm not going to break something that's not, I'm not going to fix something that's not broken. So yes, on the weekends, I'll have coffee with breakfast, but on work days, and when, now that it's almost football season, the weekends do become work days, and the first cup of coffee is not until 1 p.m.
0: So, like, are you like not tired in the morning? Like, do you have that extra pep in your step? Because I actually have it here. I generally only have one coffee during the day. This is the cup for people that can see. This is a gigantic cup. This thing is filled with, this is filled with gasoline every morning, iced coffee. I drink it at 6 in the morning Eastern time. Are you got that natural pep in your step in the morning?
1: I do, and I don't want to act like I'm caffeine free. I will sometimes have black tea. Typically, it's chamomile tea, which doesn't have caffeine, but sometimes it's black tea. But no, I just stick with coffee until the afternoon. I've realized the afternoon cup of coffee is my favorite cup of coffee, so I want to maximize that. And maybe the biggest issue is once I start drinking coffee, I can't stop. So maybe by pushing it back in the day, I naturally can limit overdosing on caffeine.
0: This is why I don't smoke cigarettes anymore. Because if I have one, I want to put them on like a nice Italian roll and eat a cigarette sandwich. That's why I don't smoke anymore. All right, I guess we should probably talk some sports. So you guys are doing an awesome job, obviously, The Fan in Los Angeles, and a ton of excitement this year about both the LA teams. Obviously, as training camps are beginning today in the National Football League, Rams began earlier this weekend because they play the Niners in Melbourne, Australia, before the first NFL Sunday. Let's start with the LA Rams, the favorites to win the NFC. The favorites to win the Super Bowl. Do you see it that way, Brock, or are you looking to poke some holes in this team ahead of the season starting?
1: Well, first off, the fact that the Rams, as the Super Bowl favorite, who play in a city that is hosting the Super Bowl, where they last won their Super Bowl on their home stadium. Yeah, let's go ship that key divisional matchup to the other side of the world. Love that, NFL. Great job there on the whole marketing standpoint. But as far as the Rams are considered, it has to be Super Bowl or bust. I mean, this is, on paper, the most talented team, has potential to be the most talented team I've ever seen in my lifetime. I think you have a reigning MVP in Matthew Stafford, who at 38 years old has never looked younger. You have to keep him upright, but you have the genius play caller in Sean McVay, who has taken the reins from Kyle Shanahan as far as who every other offense in the NFL wants to copy. You have Puka Nacua, who needs to get his act right off the field, but on the field, it is unmistakable that he's among the best. And you have Davante Adams, who's walking into the Hall of Fame in a couple of years from now. Defensively, of course, the addition of Myles Garrett is massive. Potentially the addition of Aaron Donald. But what they did in the secondary is what actually excites me the most. Having the 6'2", long-arm physical cornerback in Jalen Watson to handle those bigger receivers. And the versatile Trent McDuffie, who can play nickel, he can play outside corner, he can play inside corner. What Chris Shula, the defensive coordinator, is going to be able to do defensively, knowing that he's the master of confusing quarterbacks. Every single pre-snap

0: looks exactly the same. So he littered his defense with versatile DBs that if you're a quarterback, you don't know if Trent McDuffie's playing nickel or safety this play. You don't know if Quentin Lake's at corner or safety, and that's going to cause a quarterback to hesitate. And now you add Myles Garrett to the picture, so you don't even have to cover that long. I do think it's a Super Bowl or bust situation.
1: I don't think there's any question about it. Now, I am not a hater, but I think I'm going to come across as one here when I talk about the Los Angeles Rams, because I do want to, I'm acknowledging, right? Like, they're the favorite.
0: Yeah.
1: They're the best team on paper, right? Who could argue otherwise? If I were to poke some holes in this team right now, and I'm curious what your response is going to be to this, I would look at the offensive side of the ball, and I would say, and maybe your counter will be, well, they'll just play two, three tight ends on the field. Terrence Ferguson's the third receiver, basically. They have no speed on offense, like none. Like, Puka is great. Devontae Adams is still great. None of them is, like, they don't have that burner on offense right now. Maybe they mitigate that, but just playing a million tight ends, I don't know. But I think that's a small issue for this team. And I also look at this offensive line. I don't think it's one of the best offensive lines in the league. I don't think they have a ton of depth on the offensive line. We'll see if Alaric Jackson gets out of legal trouble. I still have beef with the Ty Simpson pick, because why didn't you just pick Monroe Freeling or Mekhi Lemon there? Solve some of these problems here. So if I'm poking holes, I'm looking at line, and I'm looking at lack of speed on offense. For if you like another team in the NFC, that's what I would hold on to. What is your response to those critiques by me of the LA Rams?
0: First off, they are completely fair critiques, although if you're going to call yourself a hater, I will happily latch on to that. So, Alaric Jackson is a massive issue, and he has to get his act together off the field, and even though he technically is not being charged on two of the three things, Goodell and the NFL can come down and suspend him at any moment. And quite honestly,
1: he's a multi-time offender. So, so they may be more willing to do that in this instance, yeah.
0: Exactly. And from the unfortunate and disgusting things that have been alleged so far, they would be within their right. How this season falls apart is Alaric Jackson is suspended, Matthew Stafford, his blind side is weak, and at 38 years old, I mean, he is perpetually one hit away from having to call it a career. He's taken so many blows in Detroit in his old age. And that's how this falls apart. In regards to the speed thing, the beauty of Sean McVay is when Devontae Adams got hurt last year, they pivoted to the 13 personnel, which you hinted at, right? One running back, three tight ends. And they beefed up that tight end room and clearly have faith in it, because they did not draft a Mekhi Lemon. They did not draft a Brendan Thompson. They did not go get a speedy guy as the wide receiver three. And as of right now, since Tyreek Hill...
1: They took another tight end,
0: any...
1: right? They took and they drafted another tight end in Max Clair.
0: They took historically slow tight end Max Clair from Ohio State. And I think what Sean McVay is doing is just trying to zig when everybody zags. And if you look at, we'll say, Bill Belichick when he was with New England, when people were pounding the rock, he spread it out with a bunch of 5'9" wide receivers. When people wanted to throw the ball, he brought everyone in, got Rob Gronkowski, and played a tight end game. I think Sean McVay is just trying to zig where they zag. The speed would be concerning, but in his style of offense, in the wide zone that they run, he's trying to attack vertically with power, and that is something that will cause issues against the San Franciscos, the Seattles, really just the NFC West that can play that physical style of football. But it leans itself very well outside of the division for teams that are built for speed, and you have the bruising style of play that the Rams play. So you are completely fair to be concerned, but I do feel that Sean McVay, up to this point, has earned the right to say, I've been two steps ahead of everyone for about 5 years now. Just trust me with this tight end thing.
1: We'll go to the LA team, the Chargers, and the AFC in a moment here, but just one last on the Rams and the NFC. If not the Rams in the NFC, Brock, who are you taking and why?
0: Seattle Seahawks, and it's the boring pick, but Seattle is kind of in this weird place, similar to the Knicks, where even though they just won it,
1: now I'm a Knicks fan here, so now my antenna's up. Let's hear what you got here on this.
0: So you're going to be able to relate to this. The Knicks were somehow the underdog, even though they were on track to having one of the most historic playoff runs in NBA history since the 01 Lakers. And even as the clock was winding down, it's as if people refused to admit that the Knicks were going to win the NBA championship. And the second that the new season starts, the Knicks are an afterthought. that's kind of what the Seahawks are going through, because people don't believe that Sam Darnold could be a Super Bowl winning quarterback. People don't want to believe that he actually has turned a new leaf. And yes, they lost Kenneth Walker III. Nick Emenwori and that defense that Mike McDonald has created is spectacular. If you want to go down a rabbit hole of freaks of nature, watch Nick Emenwori, who just wrapped up his rookie season and was a key component. And I would argue every single defense right now, the same way that offenses are trying to copy what Sean McVay is doing offensively, defenses are trying to copy what Mike McDonald is doing defensively with Seattle. The problem is they don't have Nick Emenwori on their team. The guy can play every position. And I'm a firm believer that the champ is the champ until you knock them out coming out of the NFC. You didn't ask, but coming out of the AFC, I'm really high on the Houston Texans, and I expect a Houston Texans.
1: I might
0: Texans
1: pick them.
0: Yeah.
1: I might pick them also.
0: Yeah. You would be absolutely right. I as we sit here right now, I'm expecting the Houston Texans to come to LA and match up with the Rams in the Super Bowl here in a couple months.
1: I love the Texans this season. Love the
0: scary.
1: Texans this season.
0: They're terrifying.
1: You know, let's go to You Better You Bet on this Tuesday. Brock Vereen from the Fan in LA here with us on You Better You Bet, Westwood One Sports. Let's talk about the Texans for a second now. I literally did like, I don't know, like 8 to 11, whatever it was, or on the first hour of the show on Houston. I'm higher on Houston than a lot of people. I'm guessing you'll agree with this. I don't think the defense is going to take a step back this year. I think they're still, the players are too good, I think, for that to happen. It's just, can you get average to like slightly above average quarterback play from C.J. Stroud? Can the offensive line not, can it be slightly below average instead of absolutely terrible? And I think at minimum they're playing on Championship Sunday. What do you think about C.J.? We love this defense. What about the offense?
0: Yes. What happened last year mentally with C.J. Stroud, only he can answer, but anybody can watch him on those, really from week 11 onward and say, something is wrong between the ears here. And the fact that D'Amico Ryans had to punt the ball, I believe there were like 3.5 minutes left in that game in their when they got bounced.
1: Oh, the surrender punt against the Patriots.
0: Yes.
1: Yeah, just like you gave up.
0: The fact that they had to punt the ball because they thought it is more likely for our defense to get a pick six or a fumble recovery than for C.J. Stroud to do anything. That has to be rock bottom. If you are C.J. Stroud, I'm giving him the benefit of the doubt, saying that is the most embarrassing moment you have ever had probably in your entire football career going back to Pop Warner, and that is going to kick you in the butt to just not be terrible. Like you just said, C.J. Stroud doesn't have to be incredible. He doesn't even have to be good. He just has to not be bad, and this team walks to the Super Bowl last year. I'm going to assume he is much better. They kind of retooled their offense a little bit. They have a new offensive line. They bring in David Montgomery. They're going to remove the ball from C.J. Stroud's hands. They're not going to rely on him. They're going to rely on a ground-and-pound game. But when asked and called upon, C.J. Stroud will be better, because there's no way you can hit rock bottom and not hit this season on the right foot.
1: I just want to go back and just say I am kind of – sometimes people will come on the show and say things, and it makes me mad – because it's so good that I wish I had come up with it first, and I didn't. The Knicks Seahawks comparison was we're talking about. It was inspired, and also you kind of have like the Sixers with LeBron. They're kind of playing the role of the Rams now, also, which is that was. I just want to say that
0: exactly
1: was exceptional.
0: Right.
1: It was really good.
0: Well,
1: let's talk about the Chargers for a second. A couple things on LA. A lot of people think, and I'm not disagreeing with it. Right, I kind of think this is going to happen also. That Mike McDaniel is going to turn this offense into something supercharged, right? And I think the upgrade from Greg Roman to Mike McDaniel is going to be significant on offense for the Chargers. With Slater back and Ault back, the two tackles, do you see it that way for the Chargers offense this year, and why?
0: So Mike McDaniel is the genius regarding the run game. Forget everything that happened in Miami regarding the run game, but he reinvents ways to run the same run plays that you've seen been run your entire life. They are going to be a downhill football team. They are going to be physical as hell, and you will see gashes of 30 yards, 40 yards. They brought in Keaton Mitchell, who's kind of going to be their speedster. This run game is going to be phenomenal. The problem that the Chargers are going to run into is when it's 3rd and 8, I don't understand how they're going to convert. You look at how Mike McDonald orchestrates his pass game. Yes, a lot of it was because Tua doesn't have a strong arm, but it's about getting the ball to his guys quickly and essentially turning everything into a punt return, right? Dump the ball to Jaylen Waddle, dump the ball to Tyreek Hill, and let them make a bunch of guys miss. It's not really downfield. And the Chargers do not have guys capable of doing that. Brennan Thompson is speedy, but he's a rookie. You're not going to build your offense around a rookie. Ladd McConkey is precise. He's crisp. He's not the level of speedster that Jaylen Waddle and Tyreek Hill are. Then you look at Justin Herbert, a massive mountain of a man that can throw the ball 80 yards. They're retooling his footwork. They're making his drop back different. They're really messing with him. And I just don't understand how what Herbert does and what Mike McDaniel wants to do in the pass game, it's water and oil, and something's got to give. So Mike McDaniel is big on 2.4s, meaning if a quarterback gets rid of the ball in 2.4 seconds, it doesn't matter how good the offensive line is. You think of Tom Brady in his best years, Drew Brees, they get rid of the ball quickly. That's not what Herbert does. So if you're trying to convince me that in one singular offseason, Justin Herbert is just going to become not even a different quarterback, but just a completely different player. Like he's been playing this way his entire life, and you're going to retool this. I have really strict doubts on how successful they're going to be in the air. Maybe they're able to get themselves in situations where they don't have to throw the ball deep a ton. I just don't understand how they're going to do it. And there is a lot of pressure on Herbert to figure it out, and there's a lot of pressure on Harbaugh to figure it out. I don't think anyone's job is on the line, but the problem with the AFC West last year is Patrick Mahomes gets hurt. The AFC West is wide open for the first time since Mahomes took over as a starting quarterback, and you let the Denver Broncos and Bo Nix come in here and state their claim. That's embarrassing, and the Chargers not only need to take care of the AFC West, they have to win a playoff game this year. Something's got to change.
1: And I was going to, for as bad as C.J. Stroud was in the divisional round at Foxborough, Justin Herbert was just as bad in the wild card round Sunday night in Foxborough for the try. And he's played his two worst games, I think, of his career in the postseason, 2 years ago against Houston and then this past January against the New England Patriots. Maybe this is the final, I'm not sure yet, but I have one more question on the Chargers. So we collectively in the media, right, spend a lot of time talking about offensive coordinator Mike McDaniel. We all know who he is. Offense is sexy, fantasy football, all that jazz. We're going to have to start, this is not just a youth, it's like a me thing, right, on this show. Have to start talking about, because I talked about the Ravens earlier in the show, right, Brock, and I love Baltimore this year. I think Jesse Minter is going to turn this defense into something really special. Yep. He was the Chargers defensive coordinator the last couple seasons, so now he's the head coach in Baltimore. Someone, and this is not the former Georgia Tech coach, Chris O'Leary is now the defensive coordinator of the Chargers. Now, is it possible Chris O'Leary is the next Bill Belichick? Of course it's possible. We have no idea how this is going to go with O'Leary replacing Jesse Minter. What about Chris O'Leary? Because everyone's talking about McDaniel. What about the new defensive coordinator, Chris O'Leary, for the Chargers?
0: It has to be a home run. You're sitting there thinking, why the hell is Jim Harbaugh throwing this pitch when he could land any available defensive coordinator? He could probably go poach a different defensive coordinator and just pay him more. Why the hell is Chris O'Leary? And the honest question is, we don't know until we see it. I will say, as far as personnel-wise, the Chargers always have stars, so they always rank in the top five of defense. Well, not always, but under Jesse Minter, they did. I see a situation where they're on the field less this year because Mike McDaniel's run game is going to be so dominant. They're going to control the clock more instead of trying to outscore teams, which is where they got in trouble. Khalil Mack is old and is not the threat that he once was. Tuli Polotu is a future star, and that is now the key guy that you have to worry about on the defensive front. You have an undersized linebacker room who have ton of heart, ton of grit, but they're just not going to be premier linebackers. They're Deion Henley, I believe, is 6 foot. Denzel Perryman is 5'11". And they can make plays, but they do get taken advantage of a little bit, especially toward the end of the year. You have Derwin James, who they made the highest paid safety for the second time in his career. And Derwin James is, if we're going with basketball references, he's kind of like a Paul George. He is so respected. Any college player right now puts on Derwin James tape and studies him. They borderline worship him and his ability. He's kind of the face of being able to play free safety, strong safety, box safety, and nickel. But what on his resume explains how good he is, right? Similar to Paul George. Anyone who plays in the NBA that talks about Paul George puts him up there with the best and fundamentally and from a technique standpoint among the best. But if you were to explain that to a casual basketball fan, they're looking at his resume saying, how is this guy this good, right? So the Chargers are a defense that are loaded with talents but have not had a ton to show for it lately. And to answer your question, Chris O'Leary has a lot to prove in regards of what can you accomplish that Jesse Minter didn't, because it's almost like a Ty Simpson situation. We're scratching our heads saying, I trust that you did your research, but until I see it, I'm going to have my doubts.
1: Final question, about a minute for the answer. The 2026 Los Angeles, 26-27 Los Angeles Lakers are the blank best team in the Western Conference.
0: Third best team in the Western Conference. Oklahoma City and San Antonio. Are in their own category. The Lakers are in that second tier where it's them, the Timberwolves, the Nuggets, and the Rockets. And I am not a believer
1: seven
0: in the
1: game series, Wolves, Lakers. Who are you taking?
0: I'm taking the Lakers. The Minnesota Timberwolves are going to be exciting. That thing is going to implode in ways that you cannot even fathom. It will be hilarious, but that team will fall apart, I promise you.
1: I don't know if I agree with that. So why do you like them so? Because I think they'll be I'm not saying they'll miss the playoffs. Just like a Luka Doncic, Austin Reeves, Walker Kessler team, and this is assuming everybody's healthy.
0: True.
1: They're not even sniffing a championship, and they're locked into this now for years.
0: They're not winning a championship this year, but what they have for the first time since 2018 is a direction. When they brought in LeBron James and Anthony Davis, since then, from that year up until this last season, they never had structure. J.J. Redick was not able to run his offense. For the first time, you have Luka Doncic and a clear path of what everyone's role is. When LeBron was on the court and trying to run the show as a partial GM, it was what he wanted. Now you finally get to build a structure. It's still around a player, Luka Doncic, but you get to build a structure and a strategy and find players to fit that instead of trying to appease LeBron James.
1: I don't know if behind door number one is LeBron and Anthony Davis like 8 years ago, or here's door number two with Luka, Austin Reeves, Walker Kessler, and the Snowtime Lakers. I'll go door number one. That's just me. Brock,
0: you're
1: stud,
0: dude. I will check with you in early next year when the Lakers are the third best team in the West, and they get bounced out in the second round, and we'll be happy about it. We're going to love every second of it.
1: Yeah, but it's going to get wiped off the face of the earth by the Spurs or the Thunder or perhaps the Denver Nuggets or perhaps the Minnesota Timberwolves. Dude, you're awesome. I really enjoyed this. Brock and Alex,
0: anytime,
1: middays, 10 a.m. Well, don't say that because we'll call you next week. 10 a.m. to 2 p.m. Pacific time, The Fan in Los Angeles, Big Ten Network. Thank you very much.
0: Thank you.
1: Brock Vereen joining us here on the show. He's stud, man. The station's cooking. Our friend Andrew Williams doing a great job with The Fan in Los Angeles. Brock and Alex Curry, 10 a.m. to 2 p.m. Pacific time, middays on The Fan in Los Angeles. Well, another interview that went over time. Seems to be my favorite thing. I'm self-diagnosing. We'll take a break. Coming up next, more Major League Baseball as we head to the deadline, what I think the Phillies need to do, what the Brewers need to do, and why the Dodgers are watching Detroit, Michigan very intently. We'll do some NBA and a little Bill Belichick as well in the final 35 minutes here on a Tuesday on Westwood One Sports.
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1: Good song. I'm married. I can't relate to what Jay-Z sang. Our bets for tonight will close the show. Looking forward to that, coming up about 20 minutes from now. But a bunch to do until then. Major League Baseball trade deadline, 6 days away. And you know, the Los Angeles Dodgers and other teams were watching last night's Detroit Tigers game. As the Tigers lost yet again. Now losers of three in a row, losing 8-5 to the Baltimore Orioles. Now 7 games under 500 with the trade deadline 6 days away. Now, is it possible that the Tigers have a couple games left against the Orioles and then a 3-game set against the Athletics? Is it possible that they rattle off 5 wins in a row? Sure. Doesn't feel likely, though. And even if they do, are the Tigers really going to delude themselves into believing that they are true, legitimate contenders in the American League? So if the Tigers continue, and remember, this isn't me giving you this opinion. Not that I'm not credible to do that. But look, we had Jim Bowden on the show last week. SiriusXM MLB Network Radio, CBS Sports HQ, The Athletic, former MLB Executive of the Year in 1999 when he ran the Cincinnati Reds. He said last week on the show that the Tigers are going to see how this goes over the next week and a half, and if they feel like they could possibly be in contention, that they're going to keep Tarik Skubal. That's not what's happening. If I had to guess right now, and who knows, right? Because the Tigers don't seem to be an incredibly well-run organization, so who knows? My guess is they're going to deal him. I would if I were them. You can't risk losing him, and you will get an absolute haul if you deal him. You know the Dodgers are watching with their insane farm system. The Dodgers could trade for Skubal. They could extend him. They could give him that contract. They have that kind of money. So if that happens, and I would say that if I were setting a betting market, that would be the favorite for me, is the Dodgers acquire Tarik Skubal. It obviously makes them an even bigger favorite to go back to the World Series for the third straight year and try to win 3 straight for the first time since my Yankees did it in 98, 99, and 2000. Does that mean, if they get Skubal, that the rest of the National League should just pack it in and say, you know what, we're good. Dodgers got it this year. We'll live to fight another day. Of course not. Let's talk about two teams in the National League. The first will be the Milwaukee Brewers, fronted by absolute all-world megastar young pitcher Jacob Mizorowski, who is just 24 years old and just anecdotal, right? This weekend, I fly to Florida with my wife and my daughter for a family baptism. And I'm with a couple guys that are the family, friends, whatever. Big sports fans, right? They're talking to me about Jacob Mizorowski. They love baseball. Jacob Mizorowski is not a crossover athlete yet in the sense that you'd hear a non-big baseball fan talk about him. But if you're a baseball fan, this guy is front and center in front of mind. Huge favorite to win NL Cy Young, minus 275 at BetMGM. Struck out 11 of the first 12 batters in his last start over the weekend. Struck out the first 7 batters of the game. Became the first pitcher since 1920 to strike out 11 batters or more for the first 4 innings of a game with 0 hits allowed. He's historic. He's unbelievable. Now, the Brewers have been clutch hitting all season. The Brewers have a great manager in Pat Murphy. They've got Mizorowski, obviously. The Brewers are a really good team. They need some bop. They need another bat. And if I'm Milwaukee right now, and you're any team, this goes for the AL also, and you fancy yourself a World Series contender. If you feel like the Dodgers can really get Tarik Skubal, you got to do something. You have to do something. I want to see Milwaukee go out and get a bat. Need some power heading into the postseason. The other team would be the Philadelphia Phillies. The Phillies, I think, absolutely have everything needed to topple the Dodgers and maybe even win the World Series this year. I've talked a lot about how I like the decision to move on for Rob Thompson, try something new. Of course, they tug at my heartstrings by making former Yankee Don Mattingly's the manager now. So I have a soft spot for the Phillies. The Phillies, you know, frontline 3 pitchers, right? With Sanchez and Wheeler and Luzardo, they've been unbelievable this year, right? And obviously, they've got studs in the lineup as well. They've got to do something, though. Like, you can't go to war against the Dodgers, especially if they get Scooble with this. I want to see the Phillies get aggressive. I want to see the Brewers get aggressive in the National League. And just to go back to the AL and my Yankees. So, Cody Bellinger over the weekend, and to be fair, the Yankees did take 2-3 against the Phillies this weekend. You got a Cam Schlittler masterclass on Friday night. He was tremendous, beat the Phillies 1-0. Max Fried's back. He doesn't look great, but it's nice to have him back in the lineup. They win last night. Cody Bellinger, left hamstring strain, out 4 to 6 weeks. It's not what you want. But look, Bellinger, all-star game MVP. You can't mess around with the hammy, because if you re-aggravate it, like, you're done for the season. And they need him for October, right? So he's out 4 to 6 weeks. We still don't know when Judge is coming back. Stanton's been out. What a surprise that he's been out injured for a long time. When's he coming back? The Yankees cannot afford to stand pat. I don't think they're going to. We've heard Mason Miller rumored, right? The great Padres closer, the best reliever in baseball. Do the Yankees make a play for him to pair with Bednar? And Miller would obviously be the main closer, but Bednar would be like your eighth inning guy. How good is that? I certainly like that. I don't know if you're Brian Cashman and you're Aaron Boone and you're the Yankees, if you can just count on it, count on everyone's back and everybody's healthy. Now, I don't think the Yankees are winning the World Series no matter what. I'm on record saying that for years, as long as Cashman and Boone are in charge. But, like, if you were going to construct a scenario, like, here's how it happens. You need all three of those guys healthy, right? You need Bellinger healthy, you need Stanton healthy, and of course you need the best player in the American League. You need Aaron Judge healthy also. Is that going to happen? I don't know if you can bank on it. You can bank on that happening. Ergo, you have to bring in a bat. Yankees, Phillies, Brewers absolutely have got to be aggressive over the course of the next 6 days, because again, it's my expectation that the rich will get richer. And I believe that when it's all said and done, things can change. But my belief right now is that the Los Angeles Dodgers will emerge as the winners of the Tarek Skubal sweepstakes. You better you bet on this Tuesday. Nick Costos and you, Westwood One Sports. A couple other takes for you before we give you our bets and bid you adieu on this Tuesday. Numero uno. There is an NBA superstar that needs to demand a trade. I don't think it will happen. We had Zach Harper from The Athletic and NBA Radio on the show yesterday, and he doesn't think it'll happen either. And if you ask NBA fans, members of the NBA media, and this is not me making the case that they're wrong, I think they're right, that this won't happen. What I'm saying is, I believe it should. Steph Curry needs to demand a trade from the Golden State Warriors. He should ask out yesterday from Golden State. Now, I don't think he will. I do think whether it means something to me or not is immaterial. He's his own man. He's his own person. He can do what he wants, right? All accounts say that Steph Curry wants to play his entire career with one team. Start and finish his career with the Golden State Warriors. And I guess there's like something admirable about that. I don't think there is. And you can say, well, you're not loyal. Okay, like, here's my question for you then, moron. I love you. Thank you for listening and watching. Do you think the Golden State Warriors have done enough for Steph Curry here in the twilight of his career? And really, and I understand they won a title in 22 because of him. Have they done enough since they lost to the Raptors in the 19 NBA Finals? Have they? And be honest, have they? They've been doing this, like, Marvel Universe, like, two-timeline sort of deal. Like, there's today, and then there's, like, the multiverse. Like, with Kang, and Dr. Doom, and Jonathan Kuminga, and James Wiseman. And it doesn't work. It doesn't work. It hasn't worked. This offseason, by all reports, I'm not involved in these conversations. I just go by what I think. Bill Simmons on The Ringer is really plugged in. He talked about it over the weekend. That the Warriors didn't make a good enough offer for Jaylen Brown. And think about it, right? They wanted LeBron. What pushed LeBron to go to Philadelphia was the thing that got him over the line there. Jaylen Brown. What happens if the Warriors trade for Jaylen Brown? Does LeBron go there? Probably yes, right? What's the percent chance the Golden State Warriors win the NBA title this season? And if you took that percent chance and multiplied it by a million, what would it be? The answer, zero. Zero. What's the chance they win it next year? Take the chance, multiply it by a million, shine it up real nice, turn that son of a bitch sideways and stick it straight up you know where. Zero. Zero. Why should 38-year-old Steph Curry languish the rest of his career? Languish as the 9 seed in the West, or maybe they're the 6 seed and get bounced in the first round. Why should that be what happened? Loyalty? Why? Just because he's been there his whole career? Really? You think this is not Milwaukee? Giannis won one title in Milwaukee. You think the Bay Area will ever dislike Steph Curry? MVPs, 4 championships? Stop. Come on. He resuscitated that. That franchise was not dead, but it was on life support before Curry brought them out of it, out of the abyss. Why should he finish his career in Golden State? Other than loyalty. Why should he? Now, I'm not him. He can do what he wants. He's earned that right. He's his own man. He's an all-time great. He's an absolute living legend. If it were me, and you can criticize me for this, and I don't care. If it were me, I'd want to win one more championship. That's just me. He can do whatever he wants. So too can our executive producer, Bill Zimmerman, who joins now with the trivia question of the day. Hello, Bill. How are you?
2: I am good, Nick. How are you?
1: I'm pretty awesome. Thank you.
2: I would hope so. Been an awesome show. All right, let's dive into the trivia here. Carrington Harrison got me thinking about this one when he brought up the statistic earlier in the show that the Kansas City Chiefs have not had a 1,000 rusher since 2017, going on almost a decade. So I had to go back and look at that a little bit. So, Nick, the question to you, Kansas City Chiefs have had 6 different 1,000-yard rushers since 1990. I want you to name them all.
1: Okay. So what was the question going to be before that? Just out of curiosity. Topic.
2: We were working on a New England Patriots theme, and I jumped off of it to move over to this.
1: Okay, this is a good question. Okay, ready?
2: Yeah, some of these you'll get easily.
1: The Nigerian Nightmare.
2: Christian Okoye did it twice, yep.
1: Barry, oh my word.
2: That was the one I thought might trick you up. Barry Word did it once in 1990.
1: Priest Holmes.
2: Priest Holmes did it 3 times.
1: Larry Johnson.
2: Twice.
1: Kareem Hunt.
2: Kareem Hunt did it once.
1: And Ray's nephew, Jamal.
2: Jamal Charles 5 times. That is the list.
1: So Barry Word is the one you didn't think I would get.
2: I thought you might get tripped up on Barry Word a little bit.
1: Well, to be fair, I did forget Chris Warren last week, so I can't call you ye of little faith. So, Barry Word somehow.
2: You destroyed that question. Well done.
1: Yeah, listen, to be fair, Charles, Larry Johnson, and Priest Holmes were all like fantasy football monsters, like unlikely to be forgotten by people. And then it's just, we knew Kareem Hunt because Carrington had mentioned him, and then it's just, do you remember the 1-2 punch from the 90s?
2: Fair.
1: Here's a trivia question for you. You're going to get this right. You're the only person on the crew that will get this question right. But I would be shocked if you got this wrong.
2: All right, let's see.
1: You may be able to answer the question before I'm done with it. Famous Monday Night Football game in the late, maybe 1989. Christian Okoye. It's a famous play. Christian Okoye. Steve Atwater of the Denver Broncos. I knew you'd get it right before I even asked the question. So Steve Atwater absolutely blew up Christian Okoye and like knocked him backwards in a famous Monday night play when Okoye was at like the height of his powers. Second trivia question for you. You probably won't get this one. That same season, I think it was Greg Bell maybe. Was he on the Rams? I don't know who the Broncos running back was. Steve Sewell maybe? I'm going to give away the team. The Giants had a goal line stand in Denver in 1989. On a 4th down play, a Giant defender stuffed the Broncos running back, and they lost a couple yards on a famous 4th and 1. Famous play for the Giants, at least. Name the Giants defensive player.
2: I don't remember this play. I'll go with Jim Burt.
1: The answer is Gary Reasons. So another white Giants defensive player. We'll take a break on the other side. Our bets will wrap it up here on a Tuesday on Westwood One Sports.
3: The NBA has reshaped in one summer. LeBron and Jaylen Brown are in Philly. Giannis is headed to Miami. Paul George is a Celtic. And that's just the Eastern Conference. Who will challenge the Knicks for the NBA crown? Westwood One Sports.
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14: I don't know about you, but my social media feeds are flooded with lotions and potions and gadgets, all promising to unlock different components of longevity. But if you log off, take a step back from all the hype, you'll find that the actual keys to a longer, healthier life are hiding in plain sight. There are 4 of them. Number 1, nutrition. The Mediterranean diet really is the gold standard. Number 2, exercise. You should be getting 150 minutes of moderate intensity exercise or 75 minutes of vigorous intensity exercise every week, plus strength training and stretching. Number 3, sleep. Sleep is when your body and your brain repair themselves. You should be getting 7 to 9 hours a night. And finally, number 4 often gets forgotten, socialization. It's not a bonus. It's a necessity for a healthy life, finding a sense of community, purpose, and belonging. I'm Dr. Sanjay Gupta, helping you live a better life.
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2: 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Thanks to our guests, Brock Vereen, and who was the first guest? Carrington Harrison. Thanks to our crew. Appreciate everybody. We are back tomorrow on a wonderful Sports Wednesday. We do have a piece of breaking news to discuss, and then I'm just going to tell everybody. I'm betting the Orioles again today. I'm back on like the baseball betting train now that we're approaching the deadline and the end of the season. I'm just going to fade the Detroit Tigers, who are favorites today, and I understand they have the pitching advantage here, Melton against Kramer. I will bet the Orioles today on the road in Detroit. I think the Tigers will lose again, my one bet for tonight. The piece of breaking news that we have in the National Football League, and this is courtesy, I'm just going to pull it up here, make sure I have this right, per Greg Allman, who covers the NFL for Fox Sports and like has been in the Tampa area for a long time. He says that Baker Mayfield, who is on the final year of a three-year, $100 million deal, that Baker Mayfield will play this season on his current expiring contract. Jeremy Fowler reported earlier this morning of ESPN that Mayfield and the Bucs have not made significant progress on a new contract. So for Tampa now, you have kind of a lame duck-ish coach in Todd Bowles, where I think we can all agree if it doesn't go well this year for Tampa, Bowles is out. I think we can all say that, right? Whether you agree or disagree with it, that's going to be what happens. And now you have a lame duck quarterback, and that doesn't mean Baker's going to be bad. I'm just saying, though, right? You also have Vita Vea, like longtime stalwart, absolute monster defensive tackle, demanding a trade out of Tampa. No more guaranteed money for him. He's 31 years old. So a couple things happening all in concert here in Tampa. Now, if you just take the talent on the field, I think it's probable that the Bucs are the best team in the division, just based on talent 1 through 53. But there's a lot going on here. And I don't know if a lot of it's positive. Now, you could spin this and say Baker's going to have the best year of his career. He's motivated. He wants that big payday. Maybe. I'm more willing to say the wheels come off. Todd Bowles gets fired. Bucks are looking for a new quarterback. And we have either the Falcons, Saints, or Panthers as NFC South champions this season. That does it for the show. I'll see you all tomorrow on a Wednesday. Until then, Nick Costos wishing you minimal sweats, winning bets, the absolute very best of luck. Black and Abdallah coming up next on Westwood One Sports.
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14: 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Most experts will recommend a room temperature of 60 to 67 degrees Fahrenheit. 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I'm Dr. Sanjay Gupta, helping you live a better life.
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8: Slam in the sixth inning sparked the Red Sox to a 4-2 win in the opening game of their West Coast road trip. In Sacramento against the A's, Peyton Tolley gets the victory. Aroldis Chapman, his 25th save in the ninth inning. One fly in the ointment, newly acquired Curtis Meade was hit on the wrist with a pitch in his second at-bat. He left the game. X-rays are negative. Jake Bennett gets the start tonight for the Sox. Yankee news, Cody Bellinger has a grade 2 hamstring strain. He'll be out 4 to 6 weeks. Joins an injured list that already includes Aaron Judge, who's been out since June the 1st, and Giancarlo Stanton, who's been sidelined since late April. Braden Swinson is down nearly 15 pounds, and the former fifth-round pick and practice team player has a chance to make an impact at linebacker this year, especially with second-round pick Gabe Akis out for now with a knee injury. We'll have a look
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10: 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I'm Chris Black along with Adam Abdallah, broadcasting live from the great city of Chicago. 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If you want to join the show today, you can call or text us at 310-840-4910. Abdallah, every single team in the NFL will have reported to training camp by the end of today. Training camps are open around the NFL. Here we go.
11: All right. This is the first
10: yep.
11: of many. I think this is the first of, let's see, one,
12: So there's a preseason game next week, so that's two.
1: Okay.
12: And then there is the, we'll get the Wednesday, and then we'll get the Sunday, so that's four. This is the first of four football is backs. Okay? So today, football is back.
1: Yes.
12: All right?
1: I mean,
12: next Thursday, when you get a preseason game,
1: sure, football
12: the Hall
1: will
12: of
1: be
12: Fame
1: back.
12: Game,
1: yeah.
12: Football is back.
1: Yes.
12: Wednesday, when we kick off the season, September 9th, with the Patriots and the Seahawks, football is back, and yep. Then we'll get Sunday with a full slate of games. Football is back. So today, the first of four, football is back.
1: Can we sneak in maybe a fifth? Football is back.
12: Whenever you want to.
1: When college
12: you're right.
1: Kicks it off.
12: I forgot about college. The first of five college
1: Saturday.
12: Yes.
1: People are going to be all about football is back.
12: You're right.
1: On that college football Saturday
12: to get
1: the season started.
12: You're right.
1: Yeah, so training camps, everyone will be reported to camp by the end of today. Lots going on in the NFL. Let's start in Tampa. The Tampa Bay Buccaneers at training camp. Baker Mayfield is reporting to training camp without a new deal.

0: season after Tyler Shuck kind of took control of that offense and, you know, kind of made the team his own, won a few games toward the end of the season and actually looked better towards the end of the season, won six games. They were just two wins away from being in that 8-9 club. This division is up for grabs. A lot taking place with the Bucks, a lot of outside noise taking place. And right now, over the weekend, too, Baker said that he would be willing that if a deal doesn't get done by the time training camp starts, their first practice is tomorrow. So they've got today to figure it out. Training camp, first practice is tomorrow. That if this deal doesn't get done, he's willing to play the entire season on the final year of his contract and next season on a franchise tag, which as of right now would be around $47, $48 million. He would be willing to do that. However, the Bucks could also move on from him. Another team could try to sign Baker Mayfield if they don't franchise him, because that's a lot of money for a team. So right now, with three teams that were 8-9, that's a lot of outside noise for a team going into on their first full day of training camp here.
1: Yeah, I would say with Vita Vea, he is a really good player. What is he, 31 though?
0: Yeah.
1: So what a team would be willing to give up? I mean, I'm sure there's more than a handful of teams that maybe missed out on Trey Hendrickson, that maybe missed out on Max Crosby. And I know that's a slightly different position, but when we are talking about with Dexter Lawrence getting dealt, Dexter Lawrence creates pressure up the middle. Vita Vea does the same. And those two are like the two guys from the interior that apply the pressure to a quarterback that supplements the defense and getting after a quarterback. So I could see many teams being interested in seeing what the price tag would be for Vita Vea on the trade market. I could certainly see that being the case. The ESPN article points out that Baker Mayfield this season ranks 16th among quarterbacks in average pay at $33 million per year. Sources tell Jeremy Fowler of ESPN that, as Abdallah was saying, Mayfield is not afraid of playing out the season under the current deal or playing out next season on the franchise tag, which the Buccaneers could use next season. With that said, the projections in the article suggest that the franchise tag is projected to rise roughly to about $50 million next season. So, you know, it's a great payday, but Baker Mayfield would prefer to have the longevity locked in.
0: Absolutely.
1: That's his side of the argument.
0: Yeah, and there's also a situation where, you know, the Bucks miss out on the playoffs, Bulls fired, they move on from him, they hire a new head coach, they don't want to use the franchise tag on Baker Mayfield, and there are a number of teams that need a Baker Mayfield, that could use the services of a Baker Mayfield, that are probably going to be too good to be in the sweepstakes for a top five pick in the draft, but are still in the mix for a playoff spot, that need a quarterback because they don't know what they're going to do for a quarterback next season. You've got the Steelers, who know that Aaron Rodgers is going to retire at the end of the season, that they are looking to try to get a playoff spot. They don't know what they're going to do at quarterback next season. Will Mike McCarthy be able to develop a quarterback while simultaneously try to make the playoffs? We've got the Atlanta Falcons, who have Tua Tagovailoa on a one-year deal, but also have Michael Penix, who can't stay healthy, that they drafted a couple years ago. So you've got a couple teams that would absolutely love to go out and sign Baker Mayfield if he's available. But I also believe it would be in the best interest of the Bucks that if Baker Mayfield is asking for a reasonable contract and not asking to reset the market and want $60 million or something like that, that they should try to get a deal done, because he, to me, he's not a top 10 quarterback. He's probably top half, I would say.
1: His best season will enter the conversation of whether or not he's a top 10 quarterback.
0: Yeah.
1: His best season.
0: I would say that.
1: He's usually around like 14, 15.
0: But you can win because of him.
1: Oh, yeah.
0: And you can win with him. And he can get you. He didn't get you to the playoffs last year, but he can get you to the playoffs.
1: Two years ago, he did.
0: Yeah, exactly. And I think in this division that's up for grabs, we don't know what the Falcons are going to do. We don't know how good the Panthers are going to be this year. We don't know what the Saints are going to be like. I think right now, the Bucs, if I had to pick today, the Bucs would be winning this division right now.
1: I would also add in there, you know, you look at the Super Bowl champ.

0: amps the Seattle Seahawks, I would take Baker Mayfield over Sam Darnold.
1: Yeah.
0: I think Baker's a better quarterback. So it's the conversation of, can you win with him? Yeah, you absolutely can win a Super Bowl with someone like Baker Mayfield. Everything else has to make sense for your team, right? You have to have a great defense. He has to have great weapons around him. And we'll see how that kind of goes now that Mike Evans is in San Francisco. You know, Mike Evans, Hall of Fame wide receiver, was always there as a safety valve for Baker Mayfield the last couple of seasons. Mm-hmm. So, and when we look at the average quarterback contract per year, the two that stand out, it's Mahomes and Prescott at the top. Mahomes making $64 million a year, $60 million a year for Dak Prescott. And then you've got a whole collection of guys at $55 million a year. And that's Joe Burrow, Josh Allen, Jordan Love, Trevor Lawrence, Matt Stafford, and Jared Goff. They're all at that 55 and 53 range. I'm guessing for Baker and his agent, the conversation's got to be, pay me what the Niners are paying Brock Purdy. Brock Purdy is getting 53 a year from the 49ers.
1: Yeah.
0: Baker Mayfield can be Brock Purdy. Let's call it what it is. Brock Purdy is nothing special. If you're a 49er fan, please take offense to that. It's true.
1: I think that if you had to ask Kyle Shanahan, he would want
0: Baker Mayfield.
1: Baker Mayfield over Brock Purdy.
0: Yeah, so if Baker could get to that 55 club with the six or seven other guys that are all making $55 million a year,
1: mm-hmm.
0: and I know a couple of those are top-level quarterbacks, Joe Burrow, Josh Allen, I understand why Matthew Stafford and Trevor Lawrence are getting that.
1: Yeah.
0: But like I think that's the case that Baker's group needs to make, is that he should be in that collection. Now, who knows? Maybe the Buccaneers, the long-term projection of the team is suggesting that they will go look for a quarterback after next season. I don't know. They don't strike me as a franchise that is ready to reset or wants to reset. They're the type of franchise that likes being in the mix every single year.
1: Because this is a division that's completely up for grabs. They're not up for grabs in the sense that the NFC North is up for grabs, where every team is going to win, you know, 10 or 11 games, you might have three teams in the playoffs. This is the division where everybody's like, okay, one team has to make the playoffs, and in reality, they probably shouldn't be allowed to host a playoff game, because that team might be under 500, as the Panthers were last year, an under 500 team. If I had to rewrite the rules of the NFL, an under 500 team probably shouldn't be allowed to host a playoff game.
0: Well, I mean,
1: it's not fair that an over 500 team is a wild card team, and that team has to go on the road to Carolina, right?
0: Word of advice for you and for people making that argument. Here's the advice.
1: Win your division. Well, okay. Maybe.
0: Good old-fashioned win the division.
1: I understand.
0: Little football. Okay. Yes.
1: Yeah. Well, football is back.
0: Win your division.
1: Football is back. But you're right.
0: Yes, we love the NFL, Bart Scott. Yes.
1: Because, look, if this was...
0: Win your division.
1: If the shoe was on the other foot and we were talking about Baker Mayfield being on the Steelers, and the Steelers were having this problem with Baker Mayfield, and Aaron Rodgers was a buck, and he was saying that he was going to retire at the end of the year, I would be saying the same thing. I would say that Baker Mayfield would be a great Buccaneer at the end of the season, and they should be going out and maybe trying to negotiate with Baker Mayfield when this is all said and done, because they are that team that could be looking at a playoff spot and not being bad enough to be looking at a top five pick at one of these quarterbacks, but also are looking at a playoff spot at the end of the season because they have Baker Mayfield. Like, he can't go into, if you're the Bucs, you can't let him go into free agency. You can use the franchise tag.
0: Sure.
1: But I would also just try to negotiate a long-term deal with him and keep him in the fold unless you are trying to see if this is a make or break year for Todd Bowles. Because if that's the case, and you want to bring in a coach that might not care for Baker Mayfield.
0: Okay, finish your thought. I'm sorry.
1: Then you go, like, you don't want to marry a coach to a quarterback. That's, like,
0: okay, that's fair.
1: Think
0: about how the NFL has worked the last couple of seasons.
1: I know.
0: The only guys that get hired are individuals who have shared the same facility as McVay or Shanahan.
1: I know.
0: And both McVay and Shanahan both love Baker Mayfield.
1: I know.
0: So I'm guessing whoever it is, the new guy who just holding the clipboard in Los Angeles for the Rams, whatever that individual is, when he becomes the Buccaneers' next head coach because he shared an office cubicle with guys who also worked in the offensive department of the Rams, that guy, because that's how hiring in the NFL has gone the last couple of years, that guy's going to like Baker Mayfield.
1: Mm-hmm.
0: So you're going to want him in the mix. And at that point, he's only going to be 33.
1: Well, remember, like Mayfield seasons, was with the Rams.
0: He's 31 right
1: Mayfield
0: now. Two
1: was
0: seasons
1: with the Rams
0: now.
1: For a little bit. That,
0: well, that's what
1: yeah,
0: I'm saying.
1: Yeah.
0: Like, I'm guessing those type of coaches will all like Baker Mayfield.
1: Absolutely.
0: And so I think he's going to be with the Bucs long term.
1: We don't know what he's asking for. I think that's the big question. We don't know what Baker Mayfield is asking for. We don't know what he and his agent are asking for.
0: Well, they can't realistically be asking for what Mahomes got.
1: You don't know.
0: He hasn't accomplished anything.
1: I think you don't know because
0: he could make an argument that Dak Prescott and he have the same accomplishments because Dak hasn't accomplished anything either.
1: Absolutely. You could also be saying, who else are you going to go get? What are you going to do at the end of
0: true.
1: The season? They could be saying, we make the playoffs. If he's Baker Mayfield, you could be saying, we make the playoffs at the end of the season, and you're picking, you know, 20-something in the draft. What are you going to do at quarterback if I leave?
0: He does have the leverage.
1: Right?
0: I agree. Baker does have the leverage in this situation because who's the backup? Jake Browning?
1: Yeah.
0: Like, that's not going to work. You need Baker Mayfield. So you need him to be happy. And moving forward with the Buccaneers, I think he gives you your best shot. With or without Todd Bowles, if things don't go well.
1: Mm-hmm.
0: So I think for the long term for the Buccaneers, that makes the most sense. You can call or text the show at 310-840-4910. 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It's not the name you might think it is. We'll tell you who that is coming up next.
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10: 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Even though you walk every day, Dana does say you can make small adjustments to immediately improve your walking mechanics. 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

0: is Black and Abdallah on Westwood One Sports. Here's Chris Black and Adam Abdallah.
1: We've known throughout the offseason there's a connection between the Washington Commanders and a wide receiver that's on the open market. The name that's been connected, either based on the player himself constantly sending social media videos talking about the Washington Commanders. He's going to try and buy a house in the area, trying to say to tell people to get the tour dates ready because you got to get your tickets at commanders.com. That player is Brandon Ayuk.
2: Okay.
1: Seems like something's a bit off with that situation. Not quite sure how that's going, but that's not the wide receiver that is being reported that the Commanders could be in play for. Adam Schefter putting out there that the Commanders could be in play for a different wide receiver that's available here in the offseason. He's actually a far better football player, Stephon Diggs. If the Commanders were able to land Stephon Diggs here in the offseason, who does the NFC East get interesting? Because I think right now, the way we look at Philadelphia and Dallas as the two front-running teams in the division, the Giants are going to be improved. How improved they will be in this upcoming season, we'll see. But new coaching staff, I think they'll get that bump. New coach bump.
2: Mm-hmm.
1: And then the Commanders were expected to be better last year, came back a little. And if Jane Daniels can stay healthy, you know, that could really change the outcome of the Commanders. And if they could land Stephon Diggs, that would be a big deal.
2: Yeah, absolutely. I think it would be huge. I mean, right now you're relying on Terry McLaurin, Treylon Burks, Antonio Williams. You know, you've got that they drafted Antonio Williams. They drafted in the third round. So, like, you're relying on a decent cast, but you're mostly relying on Jaden Daniels staying healthy and returning to the playmaker he became his rookie year. You've got a different play caller this season. So what will this offense look like? And if you can add Stephon Diggs, a guy who, last season he only had 4 touchdowns. The year before, he only had 3 touchdowns receiving. But last season, he put up just over 1,000 yards.
1: Well, didn't he catch like 70-plus balls? He
2: 85.
1: Or 85, yeah. I mean,
2: 85 receptions.
1: He was the Patriots' leading receiver. He can still play.
2: Absolutely. Look, 1,000 yards is great. And, you know, like you said, 85 receptions is great. 4 touchdowns. I think that with Jaden Daniels, though, this offense could be a lot better with Stephon Diggs. That's not even a question. It's just a matter of will they be able to pay him? Can they figure this out? And I think that Stephon Diggs would, like we talked about him in addition to the Chiefs offense and how much better they would be if Stephon Diggs was added to the Chiefs offense. I'm surprised that he is still, I know that he had some off the field issues going on this offseason, but as far as it's the NFL, like they sign everybody. Like, I know that Brandon Ayuk has kind of...
1: It's the NFL.
2: Has Instagrammed his way out of...
1: They sign everybody.
2: Well, listen, Brandon Ayuk has Instagrammed his way out of pretty much every locker room this offseason.
1: Yeah, I mean...
2: Like, I know he's still a 49er and they have to release him in order for him to go to a different team.
1: They don't have to do anything.
2: They have to release him in order for him to go to another team.
1: Well, right.
2: They're not going to do anything, it seems like. But Diggs is a free agent. Sign wherever he wants to right now. So I'm surprised that a team has not brought him in yet as training camps start today.
1: Yeah, there's a few spots that Stephon Diggs would immediately impact the offense. One would be Washington. Another would be Kansas City. So two teams to keep your eyes on for Stephon Diggs. But yeah, Adam Schefter saying that the Commanders could be interested in Diggs. Now, if you look at Jaden Daniels from last season, from what he did in his rookie season, 17 games played, a 69 completion percentage. That's huge as a rookie. 25 touchdowns, 9 interceptions. Last year, only played 7 games, dealt with injuries the entire season. His completion percentage dropped from 69 to 60. He had 8 touchdowns, 3 interceptions. Can Jaden Daniels play the way he played as a rookie, or the small sample size that we saw last season, 7 games played, dealing with injury, is that more the player? Because, one, to be a rookie and to throw 69% completion, that's huge.
2: Mm-hmm.
1: But then last year, to see it drop 9 points, That is a noticeable drop off.
2: Yeah, it is. And I think to answer your question, I'm trying to pull up a stat here real quick. Okay. Can he play the way he played as a rookie? Yes and no. Okay. He needs to play the way he played as a rookie as far as passing the ball. 69% completion percentage was great.
1: Yeah.
2: If I'm looking at the way he had 25 touchdowns, 9 interceptions. He took 47 sacks. Like that, the sacks were high, but that's, I mean, look, for a rookie, 3,500 yards, that was great, right? That's an awesome numbers, okay? And he got them to the NFC Championship
1: awesome
2: game.
1: Numbers.
2: Got
1: awesome
2: them to
1: numbers.
2: The NFC Championship
1: yes.
2: game, okay?
1: Yes, awesome numbers.
2: Why I'm saying no
1: yes.
2: is if you scroll down on the page and you go to rushing, he ran for almost 900 yards. I don't want my quarterback, especially a guy like Jaden Daniels, who is now suspect to injuries like this, I don't want him running for 900 yards
1: yeah.
2: and getting 148 touches and 148 rushes. I don't want that. That's not how he is supposed to be utilized. He is a really good passer. We saw it his rookie year. We saw it for the games he was healthy last season. Stay in the pocket more. Rush when you need to. I'm not saying completely take away the element that he uses. He's an extremely dynamic quarterback, but you need to find a better way to utilize that dynamicism, or if that's a word. And so,
1: sure,
2: whatever, we'll go with it. And so,
1: whatever, we'll go with it.
2: I don't care. I didn't go to English school. I went to art school. So I don't need 900 yards rushing out of my court. I understand it got them to the NFC Championship game, but the next year it also yes. got them nowhere because yes. he was hurt for 10 games.
1: Yes.
2: So what do you want?
1: Yeah, whatever.
2: Do you want your quarterback hurt for 10 games?
1: I'm not even listening to your sports takes anymore.
2: Yeah, that's fine. I appreciate
1: that's,
2: it.
1: That's outstanding. Whatever just happened the last 20 seconds.
2: Dynamicism is it? Dynamicism? Dynamicism?
1: Let's just keep it moving. It's Black and Abdallah here on Westwood One Sports and the Westwood One Sports app. So that's the latest with the Commanders. They could be in play for Stephon Diggs. And if he goes to
2: dynamicism
1: Washington...
2: Dynamicism is a word.
1: All right, then sell it with your chest next time.
2: Yeah. Dynamism. Dynamism. I'm going to go with dynamicism.
1: Sure.
2: I like that word better.
1: You can always call or text this show, 310-840-4910. Black and Abdallah here on Westwood One Sports. On Friday, LeBron James signed with the Philadelphia 76ers. Now, we've documented here in the offseason, Philly fans, you know, it was a tough exit from the playoffs. You lose to the Celtics in a series that you should have won. You had the better players, you were healthy, and the Celtics eliminate you from the playoffs. And you're in a situation, was it the Celtics or the Knicks that beat them? Did they win that first round series? What was it in the first round between the two? I thought it's Celtics, right?
2: It was so long ago. I'm all still right. focused on dynamicism.
1: No, I know. We're off the rails here. But, you know,
2: I'm focused on dynamicism.
1: After they lose, you have the local news report. And you have the Philly girl crying, the
3: but
1: poor girl.
3: I love Joel, and I hope he stays. I love the whole team. They did amazing, but it's just heartbreaking. It really is.
1: It was heartbreaking for them. It was really sad for the fans of the 76ers at the end of the season because they lost. And so it was the Knicks that lost, that beat them in the semis.
2: Yeah,
1: I knew I said it wrong.
2: Okay.
1: See, this whole segment we'll just redo in post. That's the key.
2: That's what AI's for, right?
1: So she was crying after the loss to the Knicks,
3: but I
1: right?
3: I love Joel, and I hope he stays. I love the whole team. They did amazing, but it's just heartbreaking.
1: It really is. We have a friend, Alan, who's a diehard Phillies fan.
2: Shut up.
1: You know, Eagles, Sixers, Phillies. He's from Philadelphia. He's from Pennsylvania. And he told me over the weekend, like, it feels cheap that LeBron selected them.
2: Mm-hmm.
1: It's just not... It's just not.
2: It feels a little dirty.
1: Yeah, I mean, the Jaylen Brown was very exciting.
2: Yeah.
1: But the LeBron feels a little cheap.
2: Mm-hmm.
1: So the question on the table is, like, are Sixers fans pumped for LeBron? Well, Abdallah, I found online some that are very, very excited. Have you heard these new LeBron James fan songs?
2: Oh, we got songs of the summer?
1: Listen, man, Philadelphia sports fans are really geeked.
2: Okay.
1: They're really happy
2: okay.
1: for LeBron James.
2: All right.
1: This one is
2: Let's hear these.
1: To the man in the mirror.

0: Okay. All right. First of all, the point where his voice gets scratched, and he's that, like, the chorus is great. Yeah, that part is awesome. That part is awesome.
1: Yes.
0: This one's catchy.
1: All right, so that's...
0: I don't mind this one. The beginning of it isn't great.
2: Yeah, it's
0: the beginning of it feels forced, but once it gets going...
1: It all feels forced.
0: Once you get going, I don't mind that one.
1: So I saw that one online. It's getting a lot of views on TikTok.
0: Okay, I don't mind that one.
1: And there's a lot of videos using that song on TikTok. They're making their own videos. So it's really picking up.
0: I love this.
1: So as I'm sitting there scrolling through the Man in the Mirror LeBron James songs that Philly fans have put together, I found this one. Take a listen to it. Promiscuous. You remember this song?

0: You want more of it? I mean,
1: no, that's horrible.
0: This song is horrible. Terrible.
1: See, I already thought of a better idea for this song. Oh, God. Ooh, that is auto-tuned to hell.
0: The high part.
1: Oh, is there a rap? There's no rap in there?
0: No, it cuts off after that.
1: Okay,
0: yeah.
1: That is auto-tuned to hell. That is horrible. Yes. I hate that song. I already thought of a better idea.
0: What?
1: You could make a promiscuous girl song and just call it Promiscuous LeBron and talk about all the different teams he's played on. And now he's promiscuous around the NBA.
0: Oh, yeah, that could work.
1: Come on, RIP Quincy Jones, but I've already made a better idea here. I'm a hit maker. Let's go.
0: Mr. LeBron kills me. Mr. LeBron.
1: That's horrible. But at least I will say this part about this. This sounds at least like this guy tried to sing it, where the other one sounds like he had like AI sing it for him.
0: AI voice?
1: Yeah, this one at least sounds like he tried to sing it. Like this sounds like an AI made this.
0: Really?
1: Yeah. This sounds
0: The voices in the background, yes, but the part where he says LeBron James, that doesn't sound like AI.
1: You know how you can make, like, the thing going around now is, like, have you seen the videos where it's like, I took my wife's text messages and made it into, like, a pop-punk song?
0: Yes, yeah.
1: Like, that sounds, that's what this sounds like. Maybe it's not. Maybe I'm wrong, and this dude's got an awesome voice. Maybe I'm wrong.
0: No, you're right, because there's all the backup singing adds to it. That feels AI.
1: The other one...
0: This is just
1: that one
0: dude.
1: Just sounds like a dude in his basement,
0: This is a
1: man.
0: Dude working garage band, man.
1: Yeah, that's...
0: Mr. LeBron.
1: And he just auto-tuned and pitched it all the way up. Yeah, I can't. Yeah,
0: that's great. So, you know, there's all these songs that are out there. And then there's this one from 2024. Apparently, LeBron fans were sick of Jordan fans always bringing up six rings.
1: Okay.
0: This song is a LeBron song called Glazing.
1: Ew. For all those rings you won in all of those parades. Disgusting.
0: What?
2: You're my gold and my king that I glaze.
0: What are you gonna say?
1: I'll get suspended.
0: What are you gonna say? And I didn't wanna write a song. Oh, what is this? Hold on. No person can be real about this, right?
1: No, this is clearly also they said this is AI. Have Justin Bieber sing this, because this sounds like Bieber.
3: Should I go for it?
1: That sounds like Bieber.
3: Hey, how are you?
0: It does. If it's not my baby. Oh, jeez.
1: Because if someone sang this... No, I wouldn't do anything
0: different if I had... Have you ever heard Nick Wright sing?
1: I didn't know Nick Wright had those voices.
0: Who knows? I don't know. This can't be real.
1: AI, man.
0: You think this is AI? This is from 2024. It was before AI really took over everything.
1: Oh, is it?
0: Yeah, it's from maybe. It's from 2 years ago.
1: Oh, maybe.
0: This song.
1: Maybe.
0: The LeBron Glazing song.
1: I mean, maybe it was when you had to really pay for AI. Like, you had to shell out some money. And you had to leave and, like,
0: Sam Altman's the only one that made this.
1: Yeah.
0: Who had access to it at the time.
1: Maybe he's a big LeBron fan.
0: Oh, jeez.
1: All right, maybe it is a person. Who's a horrible person. Think that LeBron is the GOAT. That's how I know that you don't love yourself. That's
0: Okay,
1: that's the worst one.
0: You can't be serious.
1: We played them in best to worst.
0: I think we did.
1: Yeah.
0: I think the end of the Man in the Mirror one.
1: That's my favorite.
0: Is the better version.
1: And then when he says, say his name, is great. This is so good. See, you know how I know it's AI? Because all the voices, and Raj texted it to us, all the voices are the guy.
0: Yeah, that's what I'm saying.
1: It's AI.
0: Yeah. They're layered on top of each other,
1: it's
0: but it's AI.
1: AI. Yeah, that's AI. But it's good. I'll drain a pond for that. That's fine.
0: Yeah. That's outstanding. It's Blocking Abdallah here on Westwood One Sports and the Westwood One Sports app. Yeah, just don't be
1: You seriously
0: can't be real.
1: You can't like LeBron that much.
0: I don't know, man. Some people are out there weird. love. Singing about glazing LeBron. Not for me. Always be the face of the NBA. Nope. And I didn't want to write a song, cause I didn't want anyone thinking I'm rooting for 2-3 if it's not my baby. Okay, that's weird.
1: What?
0: Calling your favorite basketball player your baby is weird. That's weird. Like you said, what? You didn't say anything.
1: No.
0: We're waiting for comments. We're waiting for Abdallah's comment here on Black and Abdallah. Abdallah, your favorite player of all time. Who's your favorite player?
1: My favorite player?
0: Any sport.
1: NBA player of all time?
0: Any sport.
1: Oh, my favorite player of all time is probably Jordan. It's Jordan? Easy Jordan, yeah.
0: Do you call Jordan your baby?
1: No, I don't call him my baby. He's an old man. He is much older than me.
0: 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We have a controversy from a 16U baseball game that I want your opinion on. Is it for the ump to just cancel the game because the parents are yelling at him? We'll talk about that coming up next.
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9: A better life with Dr. Sanjay Gupta.
10: There are lots of things you can measure to get an idea of how healthy you are at any given moment. Temperature, heart rate, blood pressure, just to name a few. But how about how healthy you will be and how long you're likely to live? According to a new study out of the University at Buffalo, two simple strength tests are pretty accurate at predicting longevity in older women. One is hand grip strength, and the other is how quickly people can stand up from a seated position without using their arms. By the way, I remember interviewing former President Jimmy Carter when he was quite old and being really impressed how he just popped out of the chair without using his arms. Not a lot of older people can actually do that. But I think the message here is that maintaining strength as you age is going to help you perform everyday activities, but also help you avoid injury and stay independent. I'm Dr. Sanjay Gupta, helping you live a better life.
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0: There's a video going around online. John Boy has posted it. It's from a 16U baseball game. And in the game, you see a play at the plate, I believe. And then there's, players are walking off the field after an out is called at the plate. And as the players walking off the field, you can hear fans, parents of a 16U baseball game yelling at the umpire. It escalates to a point at one point in the video that was posted on social media. It's going viral now. You hear this.
1: Did you hear that? See me in the parking lot. This game is forfeited. They lost. Game is over. You're lost.
0: So the ump says that's it, because the fan, the dad, the parent said, I'll meet you in the parking lot after the bad call and the back and forth on the field. And so the ump stops the game mid-game.
1: Mm-hmm. You hear that? See me in the parking lot. This game is forfeited. They lost. Game is over. You're lost.
0: All right, so like Black and Abdallah here on Westwood One Sports, 310-840-4910. I am not a parent, so I am not in this travel baseball youth sport culture. I'm aware of it from afar. You know, I participated in sports as a kid, but I think a lot of things have changed in 25 to 30 years. Dude. Like, I think when you and I were younger, it wasn't as high pressure as it is now. And Abdallah has a daughter, but she is young enough still where it's not the travel teams. It's not the competitive teams, right? She's three, right? So it's not yet. You haven't gotten there yet.
2: No, she's not even playing real games at soccer.
0: No. There's a ball
2: there's like five balls being rolled around, and they're lucky if they don't pick it up for more than 5 minutes.
0: One of the kids is sitting there eating the grass.
2: Yeah, it's like, no, not with your hands. Come on, guys, it's soccer. Come on.
0: So like, you and I are not in this, right?
2: Yeah.
0: But I know many people listening to the show deal with this all the time. And that's where, you know, you watch the video. As an outsider, I watch the video. And of course, it's just a snippet, right? It's like a 2-minute video. It's posted online. John Boy puts it out there and everyone sees it now. And the first thing that I think of is like, really, dude? Like, just let, like, first of all, the umpire for a 16U game, how much can that guy be making to call a game?
2: Yeah.
0: Can't be much. Now, the umpire himself didn't look like a high schooler, you know, because that's the other thing that always gets me is when the parents start yelling at the umpires who are like high school kids themselves.
2: Yeah.
0: And it's like it's the kid working at Krusty Burger that's just like, sir, please stop yelling at me. I just called a strike.
2: Yeah.
0: It's not a ball, sir. Like that kid. Like, why are you yelling at a poor kid? But like the ump. Yeah, that's a man.
2: Oh, yeah.
0: Right. And he wasn't going to take any crap from the parents.
1: You hear that? See me in the parking lot. This game is forfeited. They lost. Game is over. You're lost.
0: And I would guess, I would guess that, like, for some of the things that I'm sure parents listening to this show have seen, I'm guessing that video that's going viral right now is pretty tame to what I think is out there with youth sports culture.
2: I have heard people talk about this before. I haven't seen this. Like you said, like, my daughter's not old enough. Like, I don't even have friends whose kids are that, like, I would be going to, or relatives where I would be like, oh, I got to go see my cousin.
0: Yeah, because all of
2: game.
0: For both of us, all of our nieces and nephews, they're all of the age.
2: They're all young.
0: It's a little too young for the competitive sports angle.
2: Exactly. Or they're still of age where, like, it doesn't matter. You know, they're still playing like T-ball or they're playing whatever. They're like, this doesn't matter. And I also don't think that, like, honestly, I don't think this matters. Like, my opinion is this doesn't matter either. You know, if an ump calls a strike and your kid's out, or your kid, there's a play at the plate and your kid's out, learn to deal with a mistake and go back to the bench. Like, that's what you deal with.
0: Yeah, but you know that that's not the way it works.
2: I understand that. And I think that parents take this stuff way too seriously. Like, look, I played Little League until I basically was old enough to say, I don't want to do this anymore. Like, until I found it boring enough.
0: Sure.
2: And it was like, I just don't want to do this anymore. There's other things I'd rather be doing with my time.
0: You sat on the sideline and you called the Little League games as a little,
2: like,
0: play-by-play kid.
2: Well, which was like, you know, probably like 14 or 15, something like that. But like, we also only had at the time, we also didn't have the technology where you could look up Lil Johnny's stats for the year.
0: It's so cool to see the stats that kids have now and the video recaps.
2: It's cool to a point. Like,
0: it's pretty sweet.
2: It is.
0: It's pretty awesome.
2: But I also don't think you need to be looking up a 9-year-old's batting average.
0: Well, maybe you want to know what to improve on.
2: That's fine.
0: High and outside fastball. I can't get it.
2: Yeah.
0: You need to know this stuff.
2: I also think that there's like...
0: I think it's pretty cool.
2: But if you also talk to professional athletes... The fact that a lot of these kids will train because they want to improve that batting average, they will train year-round in one sport. But if you talk to professional athletes, they'll say, don't do that. I played everything. I played everything growing up.
0: The specialization of sports, I think it is something that in the long run hurts most kids.
2: Yeah, and the fact that you can watch these games from everywhere, I get that that's cool. Like, if you can't be at your kid's game because you got work or you're out of town or something like that, that's cool. The fact that you can, like, pull up an app on your phone and you can watch all that, that's awesome. But I think you're right. I think the fact that parents get too crazy at these games and too fired up at these games, you're only hurting the kids. Because in this situation, the game was canceled. The
0: game's over.
2: The game is over. Do you think that your kid is impressed that you want to fight an umpire in the parking lot? Do you think that your kid is impressed that you're swearing at a ref during your game? Do you think that your kid is impressed by this? Like, what are you doing?
0: Well, I'm guessing to some level of it, it's the parent themselves. It's trying to live through the kid for their failed athletic career.
2: Yeah.
0: Right? Like, isn't that a part of it, too, into why they take it way too seriously?
2: Mm-hmm.
0: So you can call or text the show at 310-840-4910. Have you ever seen someone go after an umpire? Have you seen something ridiculous during a Little League game or during a soccer game for your kids? Some fans, you get parents fighting with each other on the sideline.
2: Man.
0: You know, I know that people are out there and they've seen these things. Now, I'm not attending these games, so like I haven't yet seen it. Abdallah hasn't gotten to that point yet either, but I know that those people are out there, and I know that it's definitely something that when you watch it happen, you kind of question yourself, like, what the hell is going on?
2: Mm-hmm.
0: You know, it's almost like one of the same situations, like you're on an airplane, and when you see someone acting up on an airplane, everyone else is like all collectively thinking like, what the hell is wrong with this person?
2: Oh, yeah.
0: I feel like it's one of those situations.
2: Mm-hmm. Our guy, Derek from Baltimore, 443, as a dad, my boys have played youth football and basketball, and the parents are the worst. I've seen parents, men and women, verbally abuse kids, 9 or 10. Old son for simply dropping a pass in football or missing a layup in basketball. It's sickening. Yeah. When it happens to the kids, it's bad. And when it happens to the people that are there officiating or the coaches, it's bad. Put my kid in. Why isn't my kid playing? Why isn't my kid getting more time? Why is this person just dropped a pass? This person just missed a layup. Why isn't my kid playing over that other kid? It's just, it's all bad.
0: Yeah, it is. So keep the text rolling, 310-840-4910. It's Black and Abdallah here on Westwood One Sports and the Westwood One Sports app. It's now time for a Defensive Player of the Week brought to you by Navy Federal Credit Union, proudly serving all branches of the armed services, veterans, and their families. 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Our members are the mission. Who are we going with this week, Abdallah?
2: Vita Vea, shout out to you.
0: All
2: defending
0: right.
2: your wallet. Go out there and get yourself some money.
0: All right.
2: I like that.
0: We'll see if the Bucks actually trade Vita Vea here before the season starts. And so we will say, Vita Vea, you are the Defensive Player of the Week, brought to you by Navy Federal Credit Union. Our members are the mission. All right, so, yeah, I mean, keep the text coming, 310-840-4910. If you've got a story, something that you've seen attending a youth sports event that is just outrageous, let us know. 310-840-4910. Big Ten Media Days are taking place here in Chicago today. Coaches are speaking as we speak right now. Will the coaches of the Big Ten clap back at the SEC? We'll tell you next.
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5: How often do you stop to wonder whether you should share something that's revealing, maybe even embarrassing, with a partner, a friend, or even your boss? In her new book called Revealing, The Underrated Power of Oversharing, behavioral scientist Leslie John says doing just that can help you deepen relationships that are vital to your life. We need people to trust us in order to get things like love, friendship, and career success. That's what she told us. When you make yourself vulnerable by revealing something sensitive, it does make other people trust you. In turn, when you ask someone to reveal something about themselves, showing that interest will generally lead someone to like you more. Why? Because people like to be asked about themselves, she says. It also signals that they are discriminating and choosy, but in a good way. I'm Dr. Sanjay Gupta, helping you live a better life.
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14: Slam in the sixth inning sparked the Red Sox to a 4-2 win in the opening game of their West Coast road trip in Sacramento against the A's. Peyton Tolley gets the victory. Aroldis Chapman, his 25th save in the ninth inning. One fly in the ointment, newly acquired Curtis Mee was hit on the wrist with a pitch in his second at-bat. He left the game. X-rays are negative. Jake Bennett gets the start tonight for the Sox. Yankee news, Cody Bellinger has a grade 2 hamstring strain. He'll be out 4 to 6 weeks. Joins an injured list that already includes Aaron Judge, who's been out since June the 1st, and Giancarlo Stanton, who's been sidelined since late April. Braden Swinson is down nearly 15 pounds, and the former fifth-round pick and practice team player has a chance to make an impact at linebacker this year, especially with second-round pick Gabe Akis out for now with a knee injury.
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17: That's right, Black and Abdallah here on Westwood One Sports. Big Ten Media Days taking place in Chicago. It started up today. We had coaches speaking today. Here's who is set to speak to the media today at the Big Ten Media Days. Illinois' Brett Bielema, Iowa's Kirk Ferentz, Penn State new head coach Matt Campbell, Rutgers' Greg Schiano, Lincoln Riley at USC, and Luke Fickell at Wisconsin. So those are the head coaches speaking today. Tomorrow we will get Ryan Day. He speaks to the media. Tomorrow Dan Lanning speaks to the media. And then Thursday, the big dog of the conference, the champion, Kurt Cignetti, speaks on Thursday. So that's the one that everyone's going to want to be in attendance for. Mm-hmm. Abdallah, last week here on the show, it's Black and Abdallah here on Westwood One Sports, the Westwood One Sports app, SiriusXM 375, and all of our great radio affiliates around the country. 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You can always call or text the show at 310-840-4910. Last week, when we were covering the SEC Media Days, it seemed like a lot of the focus on the SEC Media Days were head coaches taking shots at Big Ten coaches and then also the Big Ten philosophy for trying to turn the college football playoff into a 24-team playoff.
18: Yeah, and it seems like right now it looks like the Big Ten is not necessarily, and their commissioner is not necessarily firing back, but just saying that, look, this is what we think that this is best for us. We're not looking for automatic bids, is what was said. The commissioner said that he talks to Greg Sankey all the time, the commissioner of the SEC, and they actually spoke. He said, we spoke 5 times today because there's a sports bill going through Congress and that they're talking about that and it's going through the House of Representatives and they're working through that. So he actually talks to Greg Sankey a lot. The two commissioners talk to each other a lot and it's not like they have a bad relationship. And a lot of the conversation was about what the SEC talked about last week and how they were talking about breaking off and forming their own thing and whether or not that was real. And the Big Ten commissioner was like, yeah, well, listen, we'll deal with that if that actually ever happens. It's more of a thing that they weren't taking it, not necessarily taking it seriously, but more, we'll talk about that if it ever actually happens type of thing.
17: Yeah. And I think that's where, last week.

0: It's like the tourney. Don't you love March Madness?
1: Yeah.
0: Oh, how great would that be? December Madness.
1: December to remember every single year.
0: No, that's not. That's taken.
1: Is that trademark?
0: Yeah, you can't. December to remember would not be the college football playoffs. Motto.
1: We can't.
0: That's not what it's gonna be.
1: Okay.
0: Point being, getting in the 24th, 25th, 26th team into a playoff, that's not interesting for college football. That's why the regular season exists. The regular season is great in college football because each week something crazy can take place that upsets what you expect will happen for the end of this season.
1: Yeah.
0: And with more teams entering a playoff, those games that take place in September and October are less meaningful as far as the outcome of the end of this season. And so it dilutes the regular season. College football had the best regular season. And slowly and surely, they are chipping away at how great college football used to be by just saying, okay, well, here we go. 4-5 lost teams. You get to make the playoff. Okay, yeah, it'll save a lot of coaches' jobs, right? Like someone like Lincoln Riley for USC. If he can walk around campus saying, I'm a playoff team with 4 losses, boy, he thinks he's feeling good.
1: Yeah.
0: If you've been a fan of a program that's won national titles before, I think the fan base would be pretty upset if Lincoln Riley still losing 4 or 5 ball games while still making the college football playoff and then being eliminated in the first round.
1: Yeah, and I think that, you know, for some coaches like Lincoln Riley, though, I think that, yeah, you can go in and if there is an automatic bid for a certain amount of Big Ten teams, in his case, you can skate by. I think for the SEC, if there's not automatic bids, or there is, I think for certain coaches that are used to winning national championships, there is a certain level of expectation. Like if you don't win every single year, you're not in the mix for the top 4, there is still that expectation. Just winning or just making the college football playoff is still not enough. Being one of 24 is not enough. Hell, being one of 12 or 14 has never been in is not enough. They still want some of these teams in the SEC, some of these fan bases still want to be one of 4 when it was just 4.
0: Yeah.
1: And they weren't happy enough when you weren't one of 4. And I think that this is still, to me, this has always been entertainment. The college football playoff, yes, you crown a champion and you try to find the best of the best of the best, right? But at the end of the day, it's still about entertainment value. And the reason people get so pissed off at the end of the season when they put out the final rankings, and a perfect example is this season, this past season. If they had only put out, if the college football committee had only put out one final ranking that didn't have Notre Dame in the college football playoff, no one would have been pissed off. But the fact that they put Notre Dame in for weeks and then took them out, people were upset. But you have to put out these ranking shows, and ESPN's got to fill these ranking shows, and it's the committee's got to sit in a room and put their little hats on the little thing before they go in. I don't understand what they're doing, and they go in and they say they have to show them Saturday.
0: They have to put their hats on the side, well, so they put their allegiance to the side. Well,
1: so their heads soak in all of the knowledge. Yes. They have to show them in the commercial breaks that they're watching all of the games at the same time, right? And so you have to show all this because it's the entertainment value. But if they didn't, and if on the final Sunday they just put out, here's our final ranking, here's our final 12, here you go, no one would be upset. But because they showed you Notre Dame for weeks, and at the end they were like, psych, they're 13th, people were pissed. And that's the problem with all of this ranking and all of this kind of stuff. And now you're going to do, but to me, that's the point, is like, okay, I get it. You're debating 12, 11, 13, but I don't care if you, we're going to debate 25 and 26. Like, I don't care. I didn't care about 13 and 14 and 12.
0: Well, this past season, if you're looking at that, the 24th team that was ranked in the final AP top 25 poll was TCU at 9-4. North Texas at 24 was 12-2. Navy 11-2. They were 23rd. And the 22nd team ranked in the AP top 25 was Houston at 10-3. So you're right.

0: Here's how the end of the college football season would go. Ready? We are going to debate TCU and others receiving votes, being Illinois, Washington, SMU, Duke, Arizona, Georgia Tech, Tennessee, Missouri, Louisville, Old Dominion, Western Michigan, Wake Forest, so on and so on, right? Like, it turns the, now you're debating the, like, fifth and sixth best teams in conferences.
1: It's ridiculous.
0: And it's stupid. That's not the point. That, you know what? You should be playing in a citrus fruit flavored bowl on New Year's Day.
1: You should
0: somewhere.
1: Have a lawnmower in your
0: bowl. Yeah, you should have some fun little mascot
1: chips
0: running around that we can all eat at the end of the game.
1: Yeah, that I run up to and try to take a picture with.
0: A snack.
1: You know what?
0: That's what it is.
1: Listen, if you're new to the Black and Abdallah program, welcome. We appreciate you joining us on Westwood One and the Westwood One Sports app.
0: Thank you for finding the show.
1: Thank you for joining us.
0: Yes.
1: I've had a long-standing rule, and Chris knows this.
0: Oh, yeah.
1: A long-standing rule
0: of
1: about the college football playoff. And now it's gone out the window. Now I've had to light that rule on fire.
0: What was your rule?
1: No two lost teams in the playoff. Lost teams in the playoff.
0: Yeah.
1: I wanted no when it was four.
0: Yeah.
1: When it was no two lost teams in the playoff. And now, what do I got to change it to? No four lost teams in the playoff? What are we doing?
0: But and back to your argument with Notre Dame last season. Clearly, the committee is just doing stuff throughout the year. I was going to use a different word, stuff. Throughout the year to get ratings for their little TV show.
1: Right?
0: And then the final one is not, like, they tell you up front. Like, the previous rankings have no indication on how we're going to rank the teams for the final ranking. It's like, why are you doing it? What is this?
1: You're it's aggravating millions of people.
0: It is so dumb.
1: For no reason, when you could have just been like, no, these are the 12 teams.
0: Oh, well, while I've got you here, can I get your opinion on the conspiracy theory in college football about the SEC and ESPN?
1: Sure, please do.
0: Do you believe this conspiracy that's out there that ESPN artificially pumps up the FPI numbers for the SEC schools? So then, by the end of the season, you have numbers that were better by the time we get there, so people can look back and be like, yeah, well, they were a preseason FPI of this.
1: It's an equation.
0: No, I'm telling you, there are people out there thinking that they're in cahoots, that the SEC and ESPN, and that they're artificially putting better FPI numbers out there for the SEC schools.
1: See, okay.
0: Because there was a post that was posted like a week ago for the SEC Media Days.
1: Yeah.
0: Where it was like showcasing how many SEC schools are in the top 25 of the FPI.
1: Yeah.
0: I know I'm abbreviating a lot of things, but it's rankings and it's the SEC, right? Mm-hmm. And people are out there saying, like, ESPN does this every year, so they can say there's 12 teams in the SEC that are that good.
1: First of all, it's an equation, so I don't understand how that works. And that is why, Chris, I rely on the good old SP Plus.
0: Oh, S&P Plus.
1: No, it's not S&P Plus. It's just SP Plus.
0: SP Plus?
1: SP Plus by, now it is ESPN's Bill Conley who puts this out. But again, it's just an equation he came up with, and he just plugs in numbers spits it out.
0: If that's the way you're going to go, I'm going to go with the good old-fashioned coaches poll.
1: Ew.
0: Yeah, because the coaches know.
1: Because the interns that fill it out for them.
0: That's the best part. There's coaches on the record.
1: You think
0: after they're done coaching, they're like, yeah, I didn't vote.
1: I had
0: someone else in my staff submit it for me.
1: The coaches sit there and watch all the games
0: those
1: and rank everything?
0: Games?
1: Come
0: yes.
1: on.
0: Yeah, a little West Coast bias there. Yeah. They're not
1: You're
0: seeing
1: right.
0: those teams on the West
1: because
0: Oregon.
1: As a coach is getting ready on game day and then coaching a four-hour game
0: yes.
1: and then after the game doing a press conference and getting on a plane and traveling and watching
0: coaches
1: the game,
0: pull.
1: They usually watch the
0: yeah.
1: game right after when they're on the plane on their way back to
0: good
1: old their
0: fashioned
1: school,
0: coaches poll.
1: They're watching all the games. You're right. Yeah. Uh-huh.
0: It's my favorite. I love the coaches poll.
1: The fact that we still have that
0: it's so
1: is
0: awesome.
1: Insane to me.
0: Well, but I want to be, let's be the show to never let that die.
1: The coaches poll?
0: Yeah, I think we should always have the
1: we
0: coaches
1: bring out,
0: poll.
1: We should do the coaches poll brought to you by someone.
0: Yeah, it's such a sham that the coaches poll is there. And it used to have impact. Like, at one time, there would be a coaches poll champion. There would be an AP top 25 champion. And listen, I don't want to go after the journalists because I know Abdallah usually does here on the show.
1: No, I don't.
0: I like to support journals. Big J journalism, but
1: they definitely watch all the games.
0: Oh yeah, sure.
1: You
0: yeah.
1: said it, not me.
0: Yeah, I'm sure they are.
1: You said
0: I'm
1: it,
0: sure
1: not
0: they're
1: me.
0: Watching all the games.
1: You said yes. it, not me.
0: I watch a lot of college football. I struggle to watch all the games. So come on, especially if you're someone that's covering. Games?
1: A team?
0: There's
1: yeah.
0: no way.
1: Yeah, I mean, you know, they've got TVs in the media
0: sure.
1: room
0: yeah.
1: to show all the games.
0: Yes. I'm going to make Black and Abdallah the show that supports the coaches' poll. I think that's it.
1: I want a little newsboy hat, like a journalist hat that, you know, it says, instead of saying press in the top, it just says coaches' poll.
0: Coaches' poll.
1: Hi, Adam Abdallah representing the coaches poll. I've got a question for you.
0: We're here to support the coaches poll. It's so great. Blackie Abdallah here.
1: We go to the Greg Sankey's press conference. Hi, Greg, Adam Abdallah, yeah. coaches poll.
0: We're here to support the coaches poll. We would like to
1: ask him about tortillas.
0: Leave the poor tortilla guy alone.
1: Fine, I'll ask him. I'll ask him another question, and he'll tell me about the Cubs or something like the ACC commissioner did with Josh Graham, our good friend Josh Graham.
0: The Big 12 conference
1: yeah.
0: in their media day. The poor guy trying to get his question out about Texas Tech. Yes,
2: Sean Dillon, Rocket Pregame, Commission. Texas Tech got fined over tortillas.
1: All right,
2: and tortillas
1: poor
2: were banned
1: tortilla guy.
2: Out. Hi, I'm Adam Abdallah. I'm here for the coaches.
1: I'm here for
2: poll.
1: The coaches poll.
3: Come over here to our left, third row, Josh.
4: Josh Graham, Westwood One Sports.
0: Oh, Josh, our guy.
4: In Amelia Island, you were speaking about Clemson Ole Miss and specifically said that there need to be repercussions for improper behavior when it comes to tampering. Obviously, a noteworthy situation with your conference
0: sure.
4: champion and conference
0: national
4: question. Runner-up. What steps
0: thorough.
4: Has the conference
0: Josh
4: taken
0: is thorough.
4: In trying
0: good
4: to
0: question.
1: Great question.
0: Good question.
4: Handle tampering? What steps can you take?
0: Great question.
5: Thanks, Josh. Good to see you. And just by the way, the Cubs beat the Orioles 2
0: okay.
5: out of 3
0: that's
5: recently.
1: Not necessary.
0: That's an unnecessary shot
1: Those
0: from the
1: shots.
0: ACC commissioner.
1: Come on, man.
0: And then Abdallah steps to the mic. Hello?
1: Why is my voice like that? Why is my voice cracking?
0: Because I can't do an impression of your normal voice.
1: Just say it. Just say the question.
0: Hello, I'm here on behalf of the coaches poll, Commissioner
1: Adam Abdallah. Coaches poll.
0: Adam Abdallah here, supporter of the coaches poll. Can we make sure that the coaches poll stays alive? We can't lose the coaches poll.
1: I think it would be funny if I just went and asked every single coach if they're scared.
2: OSU paddles broken always make a rule has a tradition.
0: All right, enough with the
1: hey,
0: Texas Tech question.
1: Lincoln Riley, Adam Abdallah here, Black and Abdallah Show, coaches poll representative. You scared?
0: You scared? Not going to make the playoff? You scared?
1: You scared?
0: We do have breaking news in the NFL. Adam Schefter reporting the Eagles are signing 2-time Pro Bowl selection Jalen Carter to a 4-year, $152 million extension. Worth up to 160 mil, including 106 guaranteed,
1: man.
0: Which now makes him the highest paid defensive tackle in NFL history.
1: Howie Roseman, man.
0: Carter will now be under contract to the Eagles until the 2031 season. So there you go. That's the latest news in the NFL. The Eagles handing a bag of cash to Jalen Carter.
1: Just,
0: $106 million guaranteed.
1: Stay in games, okay?
0: That's amazing.
1: Jalen Carter, stay
0: That's
1: in games.
0: That's incredible.
1: Stay in games.
0: We have power rankings with Raj coming up next. We will go with a training camp edition of power rankings with Raj, and that's next. When you speed while driving, you have less time to react to whatever comes across your path. A sharp turn could take you by surprise, causing you to veer off the road. Another car could turn out in front of you, leading to a fender bender.
1: A truck could break suddenly, injuring you and the other driver. 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
0: You may not think that any of these things could happen to you, but you won't see them until they happen. 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
0: So slow down, obey the law, and help keep everyone around you safe.
1: Speeding catches up with you. 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
19: If I were to ask you what makes for a good night's sleep, you'd probably say a dark, quiet room, not too many things on your mind. But every night when you go to get some Z's, how often do you really think about the temperature in your bedroom? Temperature may be one of the most underappreciated factors in sleep. That's according to the Senior Vice President of Research and Scientific Affairs at the National Sleep Foundation. We often hear about lights and screens and stress, but even modest changes in temperature and airflow can influence both how quickly you fall asleep and how deeply you stay asleep. Most experts will recommend a room temperature of 60 to 67 degrees Fahrenheit. You might also experiment with your sheets and what you actually wear to bed. Play around a bit and see what improves your sleep. You might be delightfully surprised. I'm Dr. Sanjay Gupta, helping you live a better life.
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0: Tuesday, Black and Abdallah here on Westwood One Sports. Live from Chicago, we go on out to Parts Unknown in Colorado. That's where we find Raj Sharon.
8: And the next question comes from the line of Raj Sharon with Westwood One. Please proceed.
0: Please proceed. Producing the show each and every day, Black and Abdallah. It's now time for Power Rankings with Raj. Hello, Raj.
24: Hello, Black. Hello, Abdallah. Power Rankings today. All right, who are the real contenders? No, we're not doing that. We're going to do something.
0: Oh, I like that voice. Hold on. That's a great voice, Raj. That's outstanding.
24: Oh, my goodness. I don't know where that one came out, guys. I'm just a big Black and Abdallah fan. What else could I say? All right, so what we're doing
0: Raj,
24: today...
0: was I wrong 10 minutes ago when I gave Abdallah... when I was being... trying to impersonate Abdallah. Was I wrong in going with, like, teenage
24: You went up a
0: boys.
24: Couple octaves, man. You
1: Come
24: went
1: on, man.
24: Up a few... If you could sing the LeBron James TikTok song that you played earlier with your impersonating Abdallah voice, we'd really be on to something. We might go viral on that.
0: I can't sing, man. So, Abdallah's the singer. Did you know that he was in choir?
1: Yeah.
24: He's got a beautiful voice. Beautiful voice.
0: You know what's
1: theater
0: funny?
1: Theater kid. Theater kid.
0: Can we pause the show for a
1: theater
0: second?
1: Kid?
0: Can I ask a question? You and I, Raj, I think you'll find this interesting.
24: Okay.
0: We will get to power rankings. Trust me. You and I have known each other for over 20 years.
1: Over.
0: At least. Like, oh, we're going on 30 years almost.
1: Probably, yeah.
0: We have hosted together for a very long time. We've worked together for a very long time. Best friends. We're on Westwood One Sports now.
24: Yeah.
0: Look at us. How great is this? On in Chicago for a very long time. Why have you never put your actual singing abilities to use in a bit form for the show? Never, not once, Raj, not once on the Black and Abdallah show has he ever put together a singing bit on the show.
24: So he has a superpower and he doesn't use it.
0: I'm now just, it's a superpower.
24: Sounds to me like it.
1: No, do you want to know the real reason? Cigarettes. I can't sing anymore. It was like a high school thing.
0: You act like I can't get some cigarettes.
1: No. Like
0: give me 5 minutes. I'll run down to the store.
1: Like I can't sing anymore. Like the voice is like the singing voice.
0: Raj, are you buying this?
1: Smoking weed, smoking cigarettes. It's like there's no like it got the voice got lower, but
0: you have no range.
1: I've got no. I was a in. High school, I was a baritone, so like I wasn't a bass, I wasn't like the lowest of the low, but I was like the second lowest.
0: Sure.
1: But yeah, like there's no singing anymore. There's
24: I think
1: no...
24: that beautiful voice is still in there. Just
1: no,
0: yeah,
1: to come
0: I
1: out.
0: Think so
1: no.
0: too, Raj. Just I think we need out. To cook up a bit for Abdallah to sing for us.
1: No, there'd have to be like a karaoke jam or something.
24: You and Josh Graham singing Wagon Wheel?
1: Yeah. I'd karaoke.
0: All right. Well, I'm sorry to interrupt power rankings.
24: It's okay.
0: I just thought of it. Of all of this time that we spent together,
24: I didn't
0: not
24: know
0: once
24: he was,
0: has there been a wacky
24: I didn't know
0: bit
24: he,
0: with
24: well,
0: you
24: he didn't have the confidence anymore.
1: Well, when you're I was a theater kid.
0: Oh, you take it too seriously. You can't do wacky bits on the radio.
1: No. I'm saying choir was like part of it. So like I was in it. I was in choir. I was in theater. So like, I was just part of it.
24: Hey, Black. You know earlier, you brought up. Parents at like Little League and stuff.
0: Yes.
24: They got nothing on parents, theater parents. Nothing.
1: Oh, dude.
24: Ooh. Nothing.
1: Theater
24: parents. Uh-oh.
1: Ooh, baby.
0: Wow.
1: If your kid doesn't get a part
0: or
1: solo.
0: That's not
24: parents
0: right.
24: fighting
0: mm-hmm.
24: for that solo, aren't they?
1: Yeah.
24: Yeah. All right, back to power rankings.
0: All right,
24: so,
0: power rankings on a Tuesday.
24: When I was younger, I used to love, I really looked forward to Peter King's training camp postcards. Peter King was writing for Sports Illustrated, and he would visit every training camp every summer, and he'd have his little postcard. It had like nuggets and his observations that he had from every team, and I loved it. I couldn't wait to get my team, of course, because that's, you know, how it works. Oh, what did he think about the Broncos, or for you guys, the Bears? So I thought, instead of just the typical contender, a postcard edition of training camp. So I want you guys to close your eyes and envision you have the opportunity to hop on a plane and go to any of the 32 training camps and check it out. And that is going to be the criteria. That is going to be the prism through which I want you to group these power rankings. So we are going to start today, Abdallah, with sneaky intriguing. What would be a sneaky intriguing training camp stop for Adam Abdallah to hop on a plane and go check out for a day or two?
1: I can only pick one.
24: You can pick multiples.
0: It's a power ranking.
24: Yeah, it's power ranking. Okay. As many as you want.
1: So my first one, I've got two that came to mind right away. My first one is I want to see what Kevin Stefanski can do with Tua Tagovailoa and Michael Penix, assuming Penix is healthy and participating, right? But mostly I want to see, because they brought in Tua himself. Penix was there when Stefanski got there, so he's like, he's kind of stuck with him for now. But they brought in Tua specifically on this Kyler Murray-type deal. The Dolphins are paying all the money. Tua's got to prove it. He's got to start if he wants to rehab his quarterback image and stay healthy. I want to see what that offense looks like, because I think Stefanski got a horrible deal like the entire time he was in Cleveland. So I want to see what that looks like. The other one is only because I want to see what these press conferences are like. I want to see the relationship between Mike McDaniel and Harbaugh at the LA Chargers. Like, those two guys in a room together, because you said Peter King gets all these this access. He gets to be in the room. Like, yeah, he gets behind the scenes stuff. Those two guys couldn't be more, I think, more different, but also like weirdly the same at the same time, because they like, they both have very weird press conferences and can go on like very weird tangents about football, but also like about weird things in life. So I think those two are the most intriguing to me, but also I want to see what McDaniel brings to this offense, because I think it can be one of the most dynamic offenses in the NFL. And I'm very intrigued by the Chargers.
0: Okay.
24: You could also maybe see Madison Beer while you're there. Shout out. She got engaged to Justin Herbert today.
1: That too.
0: Oh, congratulations.
24: Congratulations.
0: Yes, Justin Herbert, long and athletic.
1: Easy.
0: He's a tall quarterback. What do you mean easy on that? Are you
24: Chris
0: familiar
24: Black.
0: With... Is Abdallah familiar with Madison Beer's work? What does she bring to the table?
1: I mean, I've seen her.
0: Oh, no, you don't know the songs?
1: Oh, I've heard like... Okay. I've heard her try to sing.
0: Try to sing?
24: Oh, wow.
0: Would you take her or Addison... who's the TikTok girl? Addison Rae?
1: Oh, I...
0: She's
1: punt?
0: A singer too.
1: Can I punt? I mean,
0: no.
24: Her or
0: the Pepsi song.
24: What about
1: know,
24: her
1: man.
24: Or pre cigarettes Adam Abdallah?
1: Breathy pop stars. I don't know, man. They're both
0: Adam Abdallah. Are you a breathy pop star?
1: That's what I specialized in. Yeah.
0: Okay. To answer Raj's question here in the power rankings.
17: We are so off the rails here. We haven't made it out of the first power ranking.
0: It's great. It's the best. Three teams came to mind immediately. One, Jacksonville. I think what's sneaky intriguing is that I'm guessing a lot of people think that they'll take a step back this upcoming season. So I want to see what's going on in Jacksonville, because I want to see if Lean Combe in year two with Trevor Lawrence in that offense, if they can improve on the regular season from last year, 13-4.
1: Mm-hmm.
0: So I'm going to go Jacksonville. I'm going to go Washington, because I think this is going to be a big year for the Commanders. And there's a lot of different storylines. And I'm interested in seeing the Commanders, because they're one of those teams where if they get off to a good start, you can make a case like, oh, we should have seen them as a playoff team all along. And then off the radar, sneaky, intriguing team. I would want to head down to Louisiana and see what's up with the Saints.
1: Mm-hmm.
0: And see if the Saints can put together a season this year and surprise people and be that team that goes from worst to first. So I'm going to say Jacksonville. I'm going to say Washington. I'm going to say the New Orleans Saints.
24: Head on down to the Big Easy and watch Tyler shuck it around. All right, I like where you went there.
0: Right.
24: Okay, Next up on our postcard edition of Power Rankings. Only there to watch one thing. You're at your training camp spot, and yep, there ain't nothing else to see but one thing and one thing alone. Chris Bleck, where are you going and what are you watching?
0: All right, I've got two on the list. One is I'm going to Chiefs camp, and I am locking in on Mahomes and his legs. That's it. The only thing I'm doing is I'm watching.
1: Staring at that knee.
0: I'm just looking at the knee, and I'm just making sure that Mahomes and that leg looks right.
1: Mm-hmm.
0: So that's number one. Number two, I'm traveling up to Lake Forest, Illinois, and I'm going to go to Bears camp to see if the talent on the roster can figure out how to get after the quarterback. So I'm only watching the defensive ends practice.
24: You're not watching Caleb Williams. You're not watching Ben Johnson in that offense.
1: Caleb's money, man.
0: We're money with the offense, as Abdallah would say. We're good with the offense. We need to figure out if someone can get after the quarterback.
1: Mm-hmm.
0: So that's what I'm watching. I'm focused in right there to see if one of those players who's on the depth chart can rise above the others.
24: Adam Abdallah. Right,
1: I've got two. And they're both kind of like Chris's. I'm going up and I'm staring and I'm just easy, watching one thing.
0: Okay.
1: I am going to, and they couldn't
0: talk,
1: be
0: talk
1: they
0: about could, easy.
1: They couldn't be more polar opposite places. I'm going to Minnesota, and I'm going to be watching Kyler Murray, and I'm going to be watching just Kyler Murray because we know JJ's.
24: You're not watching nine?
1: No, I'm not watching nine. I'm going to be watching nine hand people water.
0: So you're going to watch the starter?
1: Yeah. I'm going to be watching Kyler Murray, and I'm going to go to the polar opposite of Minnesota. I'm going to go to Sin City, and I'm going to go to Las Vegas, and I'm going to be watching Fernando Mendoza, and I'm going to be watching nothing but Fernando Mendoza and seeing if he can win that job.
24: All right, getting those reps with the twos. All right, next up in our training camp postcard edition, boring isn't bad. You know, it may not be the most exciting trip, but doesn't necessarily mean it's going to be a bad team. What's your boring, but it's not bad, training camp trip, Abdallah?
1: I think you can stay in two places in the NFC West. Just stay out west. I think Seattle and LA. I think the two teams that are going to battle it out for the NFC West title. Boring doesn't mean bad. We know what these teams are going to be. We know they're going to be the best of the best. We know they might meet up again in the NFC Championship game, that these two teams might be the best thing the NFC has to offer. And I don't think maybe Aaron Donald showing back up to LA might be the most exciting thing. Maybe Puka Nacua getting an extension, it might be an exciting thing. But other than that, like, there hasn't really been anything exciting about Seattle. There hasn't been, you know, Myles Garrett is obviously exciting for the Rams, but, like, other than that, like, yes, it's very exciting, but that's, like, it's good football. Like, there's not going to be anything crazy that happens. So I'm just going to stay out west and go with Seattle and LA. And hopefully those two camps just run smooth and everybody stays healthy and they're just really good.
0: Okay, I've got one, and I'm traveling to White Sulphur Springs, West Virginia.
1: Ooh.
0: And that is where the New York football Giants are holding their training camp.
24: Oh, boy.
1: The hoping, New York Giants.
0: Yeah, I'm hoping that the Giants,
1: New York Giants,
0: have a boring camp. That's where I'm going to witness that. So I'm going to go to...
1: you believe it?
0: See the Giants training camp.
1: The New York Giants.
24: Can you believe it? All right.
0: That's my answer.
24: That's a good answer. Solid answer there. Okay, last week when we were talking about LeBron James, there was a movie that you guys couldn't think of the title of that he had appeared in that, you know, you were like, he wasn't terrible in that one. And that movie, the title was Trainwreck.
0: Oh, so yes.
24: Along those lines, I will ask you guys in terms of your training camp, your postcard edition, what training camp are you headed to that, man, this thing is going to be a train wreck? It's going to be like that accident you can't look away from, Black. Where are you going to see a train wreck across the 32 NFL camps?
0: Yeah, I mean, I don't want to pile on and be mean to our great listeners in Ohio.
1: Oh, come on.
0: But, like, Cleveland training camp with the Browns, it's going to be a train wreck.
24: Modkin getting a haircut? What kind of haircut you think he got for camp?
0: I mean, every day you'll have the back and forth, and you'll have the updates.
2: I was trying to get a sweet haircut.
0: And every day you're going to have Watson got this many reps. Shadur got this many reps. Oh, someone threw a pick. Oh, he threw two touchdowns. It's going to be a mess.
2: So I was just trying to get a sweet haircut.
0: There is no, I will guarantee it right now on the show, there is no way by the time we get to the end of training camp that people are going to be saying, watch out for the Browns as the surprise team in the AFC this year. That ain't happening. So I'm going to go with the Browns as the train wreck team.
24: Adam Abdallah, your training camp train wreck postcard is where?
1: How do I say this without getting in trouble?
0: Oh, yes. Just rip it. Just say it, man.
1: Unfortunately, when trains wreck, there are a lot of injuries.
24: Oh, boy. I know where he's gone.
1: And the San Francisco 49ers.
0: Okay. I mean,
1: are riddled
24: one day
1: with injuries.
24: In, they lost we saw four that from players. Four players yesterday.
1: They had four injuries on the first day. The first day. I told you back in February I was out on this team. February. Okay?
0: Yeah, no,
1: never wrong, just early. I'm out on this team. They're dropping like flies already, man.
24: The substation has already claimed four victims, okay? One practice in.
1: I'm sorry. I'm out on the 49ers.
0: I'm sorry.
1: I'm out. I can't do it. 49ers.
0: I'm out on the 49ers.
24: All right, guys. And finally, our final training camp postcard edition. We call this one Get the Popcorn. This is just going to be a great training camp visit all the way around. Can't wait to take it all in. If I was to come up with an alternate name than Get the Popcorn, let's call this The Odyssey. The Odyssey Training Camp Edition. Where are you going, Adam Abdallah?
1: I mean,
0: it's one team, right?
1: Chicago.
0: Oh, wow. Whoa. Okay. Whoa. Wow.
1: I mean, it's Caleb Williams.
0: You're being serious.
1: It's going up north.
0: Wow.
1: It's the Bears. No, and I think there's it's Dallas for me. It's Dallas.
24: Okay.
1: It's Dallas. Okay. It's Dak Prescott. It's CeeDee Lamb. It's Pickens, who reported, who's playing under the franchise tag. Everybody's like, everybody seems to think that this is not going to work. That Pickens is at some point going to be like, no, not going to play.
0: He'll work for 1 year.
1: Okay, that's fine. That's all it has. The franchise tag is literally 1 year. That's all it has to work. And if they win, they win. And I think it's going to work well. And I think they're going to be a great offense for 1 year. That's all they have to be. I think Dallas is going to be really good this year. So I'm going to say Dallas.
24: Chris Black, the Odyssey of training camps. Get the popcorn. Yeah.
0: I thought we were going to say the same team. It's the Los Angeles Rams.
1: I already used the Rams.
0: Well, you can, it's your power rankings. Do what you like. It's the Rams. Come on, they're the show of the training camp in the offseason. It's going to be the LA Rams. That's the team. That's the squad.
1: Technically, the show, I think, is the Seahawks because that's Hard Knocks, but.
24: Yeah, semantics at that point. Well, that does it for our training camp postcard edition of a bunch of places we're not going, but if we did go, that's what our postcards would look like. Thank you, fellas.
0: Raj, I love it. I think you gave us a great idea. I think instead of 32 storylines in 32 days next year, I think we should go to every camp next year. Joaquin Abdallah. I think we should go on a road trip. The two of us. We'll pick up Raj on our way.
1: On behalf of the coaches' poll?
0: Yeah, to promote the coaches' poll, we'll pick up Raj on our way out.
24: What's Abdallah going to eat in every city? Are we doing the soup of the city?
1: Soup of the city.
0: Think about that. Think about the content that
1: soup
0: could come from that.
1: Soup in every city? Are you kidding me?
0: How great would that be? Lucky Abdallah here on Westwood One Sports. Thank you, Raj.
24: 32 soups in 32 days.
0: Yeah, right. I think that would be outstanding. I think that's great. Thank you, Raj. Wonderful. 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There's one name that's out there. We'll tell you about that next.
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1: LeBron James signed on Friday with the 76ers, so the teams that missed out on LeBron are now searching. Like, if you were expecting a LeBron James to sign with your team, if you're Cleveland, if you're Denver, if you're Miami, you have a hole missing on the roster that you were hoping that LeBron could fill that spot. Per Sham Sharania, ESPN says that the Cavs, the Nuggets, and the Heat have all expressed interest in DeMar DeRozan. Which, I'm not trying to take a shot at DeRozan, but it really is. If you signed DeRozan and you missed out on LeBron, it's like you got Diet LeBron. I mean, DeRozan's still a very good player, but he's not LeBron James.
2: No, he's not. He's not. And I think that, look, it's a fine consolation prize, I guess. I mean, is he starting for any of these teams? Probably not.
1: Maybe Miami.
2: Yeah, Miami doesn't have much besides Giannis, man. So, yeah, okay, maybe Miami. The Cavs and the Nuggets, no. He's not starting for the Cavs and the Nuggets. He's probably coming off the bench. So, I would say the best chance he probably has to win, if that's what he's looking for, like LeBron was looking for, I would say, obviously, Nuggets, maybe Cavs, and then Heat. In that order.
1: Yeah, I'm with you. I think when you... I guess Miami, you're not going to start Wiggins over DeRozan.
2: Probably not.
1: Yeah, so I think it's kind of up in the air. I would find it tough to believe the way that Cleveland has played the last couple of years with that starting five, if he would start in that situation.
2: Mm-hmm.
1: Yeah, DeRozan's a really good player. At this stage of his career, can really give you some good minutes and buckets, too. You know, he's someone that steps on the floor and he's scoring points. He's not really facilitating at all. He's not really known to be a defensive player either. And it does hurt him, and it's sometimes just the reputation, but he doesn't shoot from three.
2: No.
1: So he doesn't stretch the floor. And if you're someone like, you're looking at it from Miami's perspective, having another player that operates in the same space in the front court that Giannis would operate in, I don't know if that would be ideal either.
2: No, it's not. And that's why I put Miami, you know, down at the bottom, I think, for him. And also just because, like, I just don't think that they have the best chance at winning a title. We said that going into LeBron's free agency that Philly and Denver gave him the best chance to win a title.
1: Yeah.
2: Well, Philly's not an option anymore for DeMar. So I would think that Denver would probably be the best option for him to try to win any semblance of a title. But out west, it's tough because you have to go up against, you know, San Antonio and Oklahoma City, which is extremely tough.
1: Last night in Major League Baseball, was watching Baltimore at Detroit. The Orioles went 8-5. In the game, what's notable though is the broadcast and the game itself had a squirrel delay.
3: The chase for the squirrel is on, and the squirrel is in the corner, and the squirrel is still eluding an entire horde of grounds crew members, and the squirrel's free once again. Hemmed in? No, I won't be hemmed in. I have freedom on my mind. Trying to go between the legs, and eventually he gets away again and hops through the towel and hops through another towel.
1: So there's Jason Benetti on the call for the Tigers as they had a legitimate squirrel delay in the Orioles and Tigers game last night. I'm counting like 15 grounds crew members are out on the field trying to wrangle a little black squirrel.
2: So
1: poor little guy.
2: What's crazy to me is the amount of people trying to wrangle a squirrel, okay, which is fine. I understand using a towel. You drop the towel on top of him. You try to wrangle him that way. What I don't understand are the guys that are trying to grab the squirrel barehanded.
1: You're going to get the tail.
2: You're going to get bit, man.
1: Yeah.
2: You know what those squirrels have?
1: Well, I mean, they're rodents.
2: You want to get rabies?
1: Well, yeah. I mean, I'm sure, but it's a ballpark squirrel.
2: What do you mean it's a ballpark squirrel?
1: It's not just a...
4: Chew marks and even the makings of a cozy den.
1: Yeah,
4: ravenous rodents.
1: It's not one of those wild squirrels.
2: No,
1: it's
2: you're
1: a ballpark squirrel.
2: No, you're getting rabies, man.
1: I don't know. At the ballpark?
2: What's the difference between a ballpark squirrel and a rabies? You're getting rabies.
1: Well, it's not in the song. There's no Cracker Jacks and bubble gum and baseball and rabies. That's
2: Buy
1: not a part of it.
2: Buy me some peanuts and Cracker Jacks. I don't know if the squirrel will give me rabies.
1: Yes, I don't. That's not part of the bit.
4: Ravenous
2: rodents. That's why they had to delay the game. It's not part of the game.
3: The chase for the squirrel is on, and the squirrel is in the corner, and the squirrel is...
1: Well, you're right. The guys that were trying to grab it barehanded, that's the
2: best. I don't get that, man. You're gonna get bit. You're gonna have to go to that. You're gonna have to get a bunch of rabies shots. I don't know how many shots you get for rabies these days.
1: While we're playing squirrels on the field, we do have to play our very own Kevin Harlan for Westwood One Sports on an NFL call with the cat on the field. Do you remember this?
5: He's walking to the three. He's at the two. And the cat is in the CDW red zone. CDW, people who get it now, a policeman, a state trooper is
2: coming on the
5: field. The cat runs into the end zone. That is a touchdown. And the cat is elusive, kind of like Barkley and Elliott. But he didn't know where to go. Look at, they're trying to corner him. And they got him in the end zone. There are state troopers all around this cat, which now climbs up into the stands. And the fans are running for their life. Now it goes back on the field again. And it's running in the back of the end zone. And it runs up the tunnel.
1: Helmet sticker to Kevin Harlan. That's the best.
2: The best at getting a sponsor read into.
1: Will Baker Mayfield get a new deal? We'll talk about that coming up next.
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1: Hey, it's Black.
2: And Abdallah.
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11: How often do you stop to wonder whether you should share something that's revealing, maybe even embarrassing, with a partner, a friend, or even your boss? In her new book called Revealing, The Underrated Power of Oversharing, behavioral scientist Leslie John says doing just that can help you deepen relationships that are vital to your life. We need people to trust us in order to get things like love, friendship, and career success. That's what she told us. When you make yourself vulnerable by revealing something sensitive, it does make other people trust you. In turn, when you ask someone to reveal something about themselves, showing that interest will generally lead someone to like you more. Why? Because people like to be asked about themselves, she says. It also signals that they are discriminating and choosy, but in a good way. I'm Dr. Sanjay Gupta, helping you live a better life.
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3: Slam in the sixth inning sparked the Red Sox to a 4-2 win in the opening game of their West Coast road trip in Sacramento against the A's. Peyton Tolley gets the victory. Aroldis Chapman, his 25th save in the ninth inning. One fly in the ointment, newly acquired Curtis Mee was hit on the wrist with a pitch in his second at-bat. He left the game. X-rays are negative. Jake Bennett gets the start tonight for the Sox. Yankee news, Cody Bellinger has a grade 2 hamstring strain. He'll be out 4 to 6 weeks. Joins an injured list that already includes Aaron Judge, who's been out since June the 1st, and Giancarlo Stanton, who's been sidelined since late April. Braden Swinson is down nearly 15 pounds, and the former fifth-round pick and practice team player has a chance to make an impact at linebacker this year, especially with second-round pick Gabe Akis out for now with a knee injury. We'll have a look at the entire world of sports tonight, 6 p.m. on WPRO in Providence for the Kevin Mack Sports Hour.
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1: 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Every team in the NFL by the end of today will be in training camp. We've made it. Training camp has started around the National Football League. The biggest story out of today is that, according to ESPN and sources around Baker Mayfield, the Bucs and Baker Mayfield have no real progress on a new contract. Baker is in camp. He reported today, but there is no new progress on a new deal for Baker Mayfield. And really, sifting through all the different things that are taking place today with all the different teams reporting to the camp, that does seem like the biggest headline so far today of what we've seen at NFL training camps.
2: Well, yeah, because you're looking around the NFL. Jalen Carter, the defensive tackle for the Eagles, just got a huge payday, making him the highest paid defensive tackle in the NFL. You're looking at the Bucs too, with Vita Vea yesterday, their defensive tackle requesting a trade because they couldn't get a deal done. It seems like the Bucs and their two biggest pending free agents, with Vita Vea and Baker Mayfield, couldn't get this offseason any deal done. You would think that at least one out of the two would get something done. And now one of them, Vita Vea, has requested a trade, and Baker Mayfield, according to ESPN, will play the final year of his deal as is, and also has said that if he doesn't reach a deal by next offseason, he's willing to play on the franchise tag if the Bucs decide to use it, which would be around probably $50 million, considering how much the cap would go up next season, which is fine. You know, Baker Mayfield is a guy that has bet on himself and performs really well when he bets on himself. It's just surprising that the Bucs would do this, considering that Baker Mayfield is the best free agent out there, would be the best free agent quarterback out there. They're not really in a position to draft a quarterback. It's not like they're a team that is bad besides Baker Mayfield. They're not going to be looking at a top five pick. They were among the teams in their division that were 8-9. They didn't make the playoffs. The Panthers made the playoffs, but they were a game away from making the playoffs. You know, they're a team that right now, a lot of people are picking to make the playoffs if the season were to start right now. And I think if you're a team that's in that situation, other teams that are in that situation, like the Steelers, like the Falcons, that could be looking at alternatives to drafting a quarterback next season, would love Baker Mayfield to hit free agency next season.
1: Yeah.
2: And would absolutely go and offer Baker Mayfield a contract if the Bucs decide not to franchise him and let him go. And so I'm very surprised that we've gotten to this point with an entire season, offseason, to negotiate this deal, and it comes down to him playing

0: like Baker Mayfield's agent, and you look at those quarterbacks, and you're just doing straight comparisons, the name of Brock Purdy getting $53 million a year would come up in the conversation. I would also pull the Eagles giving Jalen Hurts $51 million a year as a comparison. You know, you could make the argument, the stats, I'm guessing blindly looking at it, Herbert probably has better stats. He hasn't accomplished what Mayfield's done.
1: No.
0: Right? Like Mayfield's gone to the playoffs. So if you're looking at Justin Herbert getting $52.5 million a year, Baker's probably in that group, right? From somewhere between $52 million and $55 million.
1: Well, also,
0: he's not better than Josh Allen or Joe Burrow. He's not Dak Prescott, even though Dak hasn't accomplished anything either. But I don't think he gets top of the level money. He's got to shoot for the 53 range. Jared Goff, Brock Purdy, Justin Herbert.
1: Here's the problem. If you're the Bucks, and let's say you win 8 games again, but you don't make the playoffs, right? You're picking high teens, somewhere around there. You're not in the mix for one of these top 3 or 4 quarterbacks.
0: Yeah.
1: Maybe not the top 3 quarterbacks in this next draft that's supposed to be a historic draft. You're not getting Arch Manning. You're not getting Dante Moore. You're not even going to get whoever surprises people and ends up rising up the draft boards, right? So whatever you do in that high teens range is going to be taking a flyer on someone that you hope to develop. And let's say this does happen. You don't make the playoffs. Odds are you're firing Todd Bowles. You're moving on.
0: Probably.
1: You're hiring a new head coach. It's probably going to be an offensive-minded head coach because you're going to want to draft a quarterback if you decide to move on from Baker Mayfield. And you're going to be starting over. When you've got a team that if you win 8 or 9 games and miss the playoffs, that is a team that is a decent quarterback away from still competing again. So yeah. Why wouldn't you just sign a known commodity? Baker Mayfield is a known commodity. You know what you're getting out of Baker. Because again, if Baker were on the Steelers and Aaron Rodgers was on the Bucks, and he had announced, like he said today, I know for sure I'm done at the end of this season.
0: Yeah, right.
1: And this was the Steelers not getting a deal done with Baker Mayfield. I would say to the Bucks, hey, guess what? At the end of the season, the Steelers aren't going to get a deal done with Baker Mayfield. Go out and sign Baker Mayfield. Don't play around and try to draft someone and develop. Go out and just sign the known commodity. So I feel like that's what's going on here. And I just don't, unless he's asking, we don't know what he's asking for. Unless he wants to reset the market, he's asking for $60 million, he's asking for $65 million, he wants to be the highest paid guy, which he might be. In that case, I get it, but I don't know if he is. If he's not, then I feel like there's some negotiation to be made.
0: All right, 2 thoughts that I have for you. One, from the Vita Vea conversation that was mentioned just a couple moments ago, requesting the trade, I feel like the NFL, more than any other sport, that the requesting of a trade by a player who's not a quarterback is just a ploy to get your money. Like in the NBA, when you pull that card, you get traded. Like it's rare that the guy just stays and it's okay.
1: Yeah.
0: I feel like the NFL, especially with defensive players, I request a trade and then a week later, we've agreed to terms on a new contract. Okay. Mm-hmm. We're back in the mix. All right, here we go.
1: Yeah.
0: I feel like it could be one of those scenarios where he's saying it now, and at some point he gets a new deal, and then he's locked in.
1: He's 31.
0: Yeah, but am I wrong with that observation? Like, I feel like the NFL guys are always requesting trades, and then you blink, and then they get a new deal from the team that they requested the trade for, and they're happy. They're okay.
1: Because
0: it's all just like in the NBA, it's about personalities meshing. It's about do I get enough playing time, all this stuff. In the NFL, the trade request is specifically, I want more money. That's it. Guys don't care. There's 53 dudes in the locker room, right? Like it's not the same as basketball, right? Like to me, the trade request from a defensive player in the NFL is definitely something that is just being done. And if he

0: gets his money, he'll be fine. He'll fit right back in with his squad. And I feel like players know. Mm-hmm. Like in the NBA, you do that. Now the guys are like, well, I don't want this guy around here because he requested a trade. He doesn't want to play with us. Right? Like, yeah. I feel like it's a different thing.
1: Yeah, absolutely.
0: And then the other item with the Baker Mayfield is, yeah, I think for them, it's the smart play for the Buccaneers would be don't cave yet. Play Baker under the contract he has right now. Franchise tag him next year. If he balls out for 2 years, give him a new deal. Like, it doesn't really hurt Tampa Bay outside of possibly souring the relationship, but I kind of feel like Baker Mayfield, since the sources on ESPN.com are saying he'd be willing to play on the franchise tag for $50 million next year, yeah, I think the dude is a gamer. And so, like, I don't think that would necessarily affect. Now, is he happy he doesn't have a long-term deal? Sure.
1: I would rather not have the most important player to my franchise coming into the building every day pissed off. That's just how I would not want to operate my team. That's just me.
0: But is that how he's going to operate? I don't know if that's how Baker Mayfield's going to work. I think once you get into the season, he's going to be a good teammate and a focused player.
1: I understand that. But in the back of your mind, it's always going to be there.
0: Sure.
1: It's always going to be there.
0: But that's their choice.
1: I get it.
0: They could also give him a new deal and then not have to worry about that.
1: For sure they could. But in the back of Baker's mind, it's always going to be there that he doesn't have a contract next season and they could let him walk. If he has a season-ending injury that they don't know, that if he tears an ACL, we don't know how he's going to come back. If he has a ruptures in Achilles, we don't know how he's going to come back.
0: Don't do that to our guy.
1: I don't want to do that to our guy.
0: Okay, so you mentioned Aaron Rodgers just a moment ago.
1: Yeah.
0: The thing that it just sticks out to me, because you and I were at the draft in Pittsburgh and we were there for what, 2.5-3 days? Mm-hmm. It still sticks out in my mind that we were in Pittsburgh for the draft at NFL festivities for fans to celebrate the NFL draft in Pittsburgh, and we saw no Aaron Rodgers Steelers jerseys.
1: Yeah.
0: It's still, whenever he comes up, the first thing I think of is walking around downtown Pittsburgh with you and Raj and not seeing a single Rodgers jersey the time that we were there for an NFL event. Mm-hmm. We were there for an NFL event. People were tailgating on the Thursday of the first round at 9 a.m. The draft wasn't held until 8 Eastern. And people were tailgating underneath that bridge. Remember the bridge? We drove under that bridge and people were under there grilling?
1: Well,
0: they're grilling brats and sausages, having a great time.
1: I think the Steelers have, obviously, 1,000 Hall of Fame players, right?
0: Yeah. And, it's just
1: but
0: strange.
1: To me, it's...
0: You don't see it.
1: It's always like the kids that get the newest player.
0: Yeah.
1: And I didn't see any... We saw a lot of, you know, like the NFL does a great job of putting on events for kids, like the punt pass and all that kind of stuff, and there's all these events for kids going on, meet and greets with players and all that kind of stuff, and I didn't see any of them wearing like Aaron Rodgers jerseys. Like, they had newer players, like a ton of DK Metcalf jerseys.
0: Didn't we see a Mason Rudolph jersey?
1: We saw a few Mason Rudolph jerseys.
0: We saw a bunch of Steelers backup jerseys.
1: We saw a ton of DK Metcalf jerseys and not a single Aaron Rodgers jersey.
0: Charlie Batch, was that one?
1: Yep. Yeah.
0: For the Steelers back in the day? He played for the Lions too, but didn't we see a Batch jersey?
1: Didn't we see a Leftwich jersey?
0: Oh, we definitely saw a Leftwich, no doubt.
1: Yeah, we saw some bad jerseys, man. But no Aaron Rodgers jerseys, because I think they know, like, they didn't know if he was coming back this year.
0: I mean, I guess.
1: You can invest. Jerseys are expensive these days.
0: Yeah, Charlie Batch, number 16 for the Pittsburgh Steelers. Oh, he was there for a long time as a backup.
1: There you go.
0: He was there for most of the time that Roethlisberger was there as a backup. 2003 to 2012.
1: Jerseys are investments these days, man. You can't just be throwing away that money on a guy you don't know if he's going to be there after a year.
0: Well, you could also go no name.
1: You could go no name.
0: You could be one of those guys, no name jersey.
1: You could.
0: You can't go NFL jersey, no name on the back, no number.
1: That's weird.
0: That's not right. You can't do that.
1: You can get away with that in baseball.
0: Soccer. That's why I thought of it. Because in soccer, you can do no name, no number.
1: Soccer's basically a t-shirt.
0: Yeah.
1: But you
0: can get a kit with with no number on it.
1: I just did that for the Egyptian team during the World Cup.
0: You don't want to support someone specifically?
1: No, because, I was going to get a...
0: Mamouche?
1: Which, no, I was not going to get a Mamouche jersey. He was really bad. I was going to get a Mohamed Salah jersey. The problem, here's, I got screwed because I was going to get a Mohamed Salah one, but it would have taken longer. But then it ended up getting, the shipping ended up getting delayed anyway, and I didn't get it till after the World Cup was over anyway, so I might as well have just gotten the Mohamed Salah jersey anyway. So, like, it came like a week after the World Cup was over. I got it like 3 days, like 4 days ago. So I might as well have just gotten the Mohamed Salah jersey and just paid and just got and just waited because it didn't, the delay in shipping didn't matter. I felt it just, like, it showed up and I was like, this would have been cool 2 weeks ago when it was, or 3 weeks ago when it was supposed to get here.
0: That's why I don't buy anything.
1: It was just so disappointing. Cause like, I like the jersey. I'm going to keep it and obviously I'm going to wear it. Like, I like it, but I should have just gotten the Salah jersey.
0: You can call the show 310-840-4910. We go to Mitch in New Jersey. You're on with Black and Abdallah. What's up, Mitch?
2: How's it going, guys?
1: What's up?
2: You mentioned DeMar DeRozan. I'm shocked that he's still available. Two things. Kings couldn't get anything for him, and he should be a Laker. I mean, I guess they can't win in Kuminga. He's insulted $10 million a year, so Lakers still have to do something about small forward. And I guess $10 million is a lot of money to most people, but Kuminga is different. He thinks he's better than he is. Doesn't show much, really. It's just potential.
0: Yeah, thank you for the call, Mitch. Appreciate it. Call again, all right, my man? I would say this with DeMar DeRozan to the Lakers. The one thing I don't, without looking at it, off the top of my head, the Lakers have signed a lot of players here in the offseason. Yeah. I think the Lakers have signed more players in this free agent period than any other team in the league.
1: Well, yeah, they signed a bunch of dudes, though. Like, it's not like anybody this is going to make the team that much better. It's just like, here are bodies.
0: Well, and they're adding Walker Kessler.
1: Mm-hmm.
0: To the squad.
1: Mm-hmm.
0: So, I mean, it's they are going to be a better team, but they've got so many different players, and they were adding, like, Quentin Grimes added to the team, Colin Sexton.
1: Yeah.
0: You know, you're right. They're just, like, guys. DeMar DeRozan would fit, especially off the bench for the Lakers. So, I mean, Mitch has an idea there. That's not a terrible idea. It's Black and Abdallah here on Westwood One Sports and the Westwood One Sports app. Hanging out with you until 3 Eastern right here on Westwood One Sports. We have the summer of football coming up. We have the hardest schedule in the NFL. Who will play the hardest schedule this upcoming season? We'll tell you coming up next.
3: The NBA has reshaped in one summer. LeBron and Jaylen Brown are in Philly. Giannis is headed to Miami. Paul George is a Celtic. And that's just the Eastern Conference. Who will challenge the Knicks for the NBA crown? Westwood One Sports.
0: Hey, it's Black.
1: And Abdallah.
0: When you speed while driving, you have less time to react to whatever comes across your path.
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1: So slow down, obey the law, and keep everyone on the road safe. 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
0: Paid for by NHTSA.
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10: A better life with Dr. Sanjay Gupta.
11: There are lots of things you can measure to get an idea of how healthy you are at any given moment. Temperature, heart rate, blood pressure, just to name a few. But how about how healthy you will be and how long you're likely to live? According to a new study out of the University at Buffalo, two simple strength tests are pretty accurate at predicting longevity in older women. One is hand grip strength, and the other is how quickly people can stand up from a seated position without using their arms. By the way, I remember interviewing former President Jimmy Carter when he was quite old and being really impressed how he just popped out of the chair without using his arms. Not a lot of older people can actually do that. But I think the message here is that maintaining strength as you age is going to help you perform everyday activities, but also help you avoid injury and stay independent. I'm Dr. Sanjay Gupta, helping you live a better life.
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0: 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Here's Chris Black and Adam Abdallah.
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1: It's Black and Abdallah here on Westwood One Sports and the Westwood One Sports app. As we continue to count down the days to the start of the football season, we bring to you a segment we call the Summer of Football.
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9: 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It's not that hard, okay?
1: Westwood One Sports, your home for the NFL. We are 43 days away from the start of the NFL season.
2: Ooh, matriculating our way through the summer.
1: 43. Today, here on the Summer of Football, let's take a look at Warren Sharp. He posted on social media today on his sharpfootballanalysis.com the hardest and the easiest schedules in the NFL this upcoming season. So he has pulled the latest odds to correctly reflect the opinions on teams around the NFL, and to chart them with the five easiest and the five hardest schedules in the NFL this upcoming season. The hardest team schedules. Here you go. Here are the teams that are facing the toughest schedules. Number five, the Cowboys. Number four, the Commanders. Number three, the Panthers. Number two, the Dolphins. And number one, the Arizona Cardinals, which would play into the conversation that we think that the Cardinals and the Dolphins will be the two worst teams in football, and they have the two hardest schedules heading into the season, which would lead us to believe that they will be picking either 1-2 or 1-3 in this year's upcoming draft.
2: Yeah, and this was adjusted too. So we talked about this before a few months ago when Warren Sharp put this out, and this has been adjusted the last few days because the odds have changed because teams have made trades, teams have had injuries, a lot of things have changed. And so the biggest change in this group that you just read were the Dolphins. The Dolphins weren't in the five toughest schedules, and now they are.
1: And then they signed Malik Willis to be their quarterback.
2: Well, no, I don't know if it was that or if it was their opponents that they faced made some changes. And now,
1: You know what it is? It's an obvious move to the division. A.J. Brown goes to the Patriots,
2: Absolutely.
1: And now all of a sudden the Patriots are a tougher team than
2: That's
1: what we thought
2: exactly
1: they would be.
2: Exactly it. And now they have to face them twice, and so that becomes immensely harder for them. And so,
1: well, and think about the other team, the very worst team. What was the biggest move in this offseason?
2: Absolutely.
1: It was Myles Garrett going to the Rams.
2: Yeah.
1: Cardinals are in the Rams division.
2: That affects another team that had the biggest move in this Warren Sharp's article as well.
1: All right, so that's the teams facing the toughest schedules, the hardest. Who are the teams with the easiest schedule? Because this could come into play in trying to figure out if teams could be sneaky playoff teams or if they're going to win a conference, get themselves to the playoffs. Here are the teams, the five easiest schedules going into this NFL season. Number five, the Ravens. Number four, the Jets. Number three, the Saints. Number two, the Bengals. Number one, the Detroit Lions.
2: Mm.
1: Now, my takeaway here is it's going to be a bounce back year for a Lions team that still won 9 games last year. So I'm guessing the Lions will win 11, maybe 12. I think they're going to get back to being the best team, trying to be the best team in the conference. That's what I'm guessing the Lions will be in this upcoming season. Cincinnati, this is do or die, man.
2: Yeah.
1: You have one of the easiest schedules. You've got good players on both sides of the ball. You trade for Dexter Lawrence. Joe Burrow's ready to go with two stud wide receivers. The Bengals have to win their division. They have to do it. And the Ravens, who make a big move in the offseason as well, a Super Bowl contending team, they have an easy schedule.
2: Mm-hmm.
1: So the Ravens and the Bengals going head to head With these cupcake schedules here will be fascinating to watch.
2: Well, the Bengals had the biggest move in this, and why is that? Well, they faced the Browns twice. The Browns no longer have Myles Garrett. They faced the Dolphins, and they faced the Bucks, and so that had the biggest move, and so that's why the Bengals have moved up in this. Another team that we didn't mention in this list that had a large move, and it was the Green Bay Packers. Had a big move. They went from the middle, right around 17. They had the 17th easiest schedule. So right in the middle, they dropped to 24 because they play the Lions twice, the Cowboys, the Rams, who added Myles Garrett, and the Texans. Those four teams rank in the top six of teams whose win totals have been bet most towards the over since June, is what Warren Sharp writes. So the Packers, who are in the Lions division, obviously, had the biggest shift out of anybody since Warren Sharp adjusted his easiest and toughest schedules here.
1: And Micah Parsons will start the season on pop for the Green Bay Packers.
2: Mm-hmm.
1: So that's the latest. That's our Summer of Football segment today. Day 43 until the start of the football season. Yeah, the Lions, like the thing about the Lions, right? Like their schedule is easy and nothing really happened in division to affect or change the easy schedule. And therefore, the Lions are setting themselves up for a playoff run.
2: Yeah.
1: And to be one of the best teams in the conference.
2: Mm-hmm.
1: So there you go. There's Warren Sharp. The hardest and easiest schedules hang into the football season. Summer of Football on Black and Abdallah, day 43. We have news from ESPN. Shams Charania reporting Draymond Green has agreed to a return to Golden State on a one-year, $27.7 million deal. So Draymond tried his hardest to get LeBron into the mix, and he's just going back to Golden State, and the Warriors have done nothing.
2: Well, and it's
1: They've
2: funny.
1: Just re-signed their players who were not good enough last year.
2: It's funny because it's the same amount of money that he opted out of to go and say tell LeBron he'll take less.
1: Sure.
2: So he was just like, I guess I'm coming back for the same amount of money because I told LeBron I would take less, and he said thanks, but no thanks.
1: And he didn't tell LeBron anything because his agent is Rich Paul. So Rich Paul is conducting all of this business.
2: Yes.
1: And if you connect all the dots with the Sixers and LeBron and how he got there, Tyrese Maxey, who is also a clutch sports player.
2: Mm-hmm.
1: It's Rich Paul pulling the strings in organizing all of this stuff in the NBA. So there's the latest. Congratulations, Golden State. Your team is in the retirement home. And poor Steph Curry is going to sink with the ship with them.
2: The problem is Steph is such a good guy and good to the team and such a good representative of the team. He would never pull the trade me to a contender. And like, I've got a few years left here. I need to win, do something or I'm out, right? Like, he's not going to do that. And so he's just going to put up with this and they're not going to do anything. And they're going to be at the bottom of the playoffs or a play-in team because they're going to be good enough to make the playoffs. Like they're going to make the playoffs. They're going to be a play-in team, whatever. They're not going to win anything.
1: Let's see how Jimmy Butler comes back.
2: Yeah, and Steph is just going to be like, okay, but like he's not going to be the type of guy that's like trade me to Miami or
1: and
2: trade
1: he shouldn't.
2: Me to no, he's not.
1: He should be able to finish his career with the Golden State Warriors.
2: He wants to finish his career with Golden State, and they're not going to do anything to build around him again and try to give him a good team to compete with the Spurs or the Thunder on the way out. And that's unfortunate.
1: It's Black and Abdallah here on Westwood One Sports. So there you go. 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
2: Oh, the long national nightmare is finally over for the Miami Marlins as they walk it off against the Phillies to snap their 12-game skid. The news was not as good for the Yankees as they will be without all-star outfielder Cody Bellinger, who will be out 4 to 6 weeks due to a grade 2 left hamstring strain. The biggest star in baseball yesterday was a squirrel. We heard from that.
1: Yes, we did.
2: Was on the field. He was too fast.
1: Yes, he was.
2: And furious.
1: Yes, the squirrel.
10: Including an entire horde of grounds crew members. And the squirrel's free once again. Hemmed in. No, I won't be hemmed in. I have freedom on my mind. Trying to go between the legs. And eventually, he gets away again. And hops through the towel. And hops through another towel.
1: Jason Benetti on the call on the Tigers broadcast.
2: He was too speedy in the Tigers and Orioles game.
1: Yes, it was. The squirrel is outstanding. All the guys trying to barehand the squirrel.
2: Dude, put on some gloves. You get bit.
1: There you go. A quick look around baseball presented by NHTSA. 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Follow the speed limit. 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It's Black and Abdallah here on Westwood One Sports and the Westwood One Sports app. So Draymond is back with the Warriors. LeBron signed with the Sixers on Friday. You know, Philly fans are, I think, mixed emotions about it. Like, I think they're excited that their team is going to be a championship-level team.
2: They should
1: hopefully.
2: Be. Yeah.
1: Hopefully. No more crying after playoff losses to the Knicks.
11: But I love Joel. Yeah. And I hope he stays.
2: Could
11: I
2: still
11: love
2: be.
11: The whole team. Yep. They did amazing. But it's just heartbreaking.
1: Yeah.
11: It really is.
1: It really is. Really is. It's just heartbreaking. Well, now she has LeBron. That was a Philly fan on local TV after the Sixers lost to the Knicks in the playoffs. Philly fans are now posting videos online of songs dedicated to LeBron James. That's how excited they are that LeBron is now joining the Sixers. Take a listen.

0: So that's going around. It's viral on social media.
1: I love that one.
0: I saw it on TikTok yesterday. This video is all over. The people are now making videos off of the video.
1: I love that one.
0: With this song.
2: His name is LeBron James.
1: I love that one. I love that one.
0: So all kinds of fans are making songs. So that's Man in the Mirror. That's what that song is too. How about this fan song, Promiscuous? Remember this song?

0: Mr. LeBron.
1: So bad. At one point, did he say, you got good grades?
0: I don't know. Maybe, is he talking about his school?
1: I think so.
0: The LeBron James school?
1: That's okay. That's fine.
0: Are they getting good grades?
1: I don't know.
0: Is that something that's out there?
1: I don't know, man. You know, that's horrible.
0: So there's all kinds of fan songs that are out there. There have been songs about LeBron James for years.
1: Mm-hmm.
0: How about this song that I saw in the algorithm yesterday as well? This goes back to 2024. This is a tough listen. If you are the one that makes it, if you're the one making
1: it, I gotta listen to it.
0: Oh boy.
2: You're my gold and my king that I glaze.
0: What? No matter

0: baby. Okay, all right. Do you call your favorite player of all time your baby?
1: No.
0: What the hell?
1: No.
2: All I want to do is glaze LeBron.
0: Okay, all right. All you want to do is glaze LeBron.
1: All right.

0: That's disgusting.
1: I can't. So old, they're no good at letting go, and I won't fall
2: because I know the bronze the gold. Is that a shot at us? That those who don't agree about being a goat that we're old? Is that
0: it?
2: Because we're in our 40s and we've seen Jordan play?
0: Yeah, it is.
2: Because we understand the history of ball?
0: Mm-hmm. And if you don't
2: think that LeBron is the goat, there's more of this. How I know that you don't
0: love yourself. Okay. All right. Then I must not love myself. That's so weird, man.
2: Yeah, you think it's weird? You think it's weird? It's a little weird.
0: Who took the time to do this? Why are we taking time to do this? I'm rooting for 2-3
2: if it's not my baby. That's the weirdest part. Calling your favorite player your baby is the weirdest thing that I think I've ever heard. As a kid, I loved Ken Griffey Jr.
0: If you found out your
2: I would never call him my baby.
0: If you found out your significant other made that, would that be a deal breaker? Would you be done with that? Would you be like, if you were driving around the car and you'd be like, Listen to this. I made this. I need your opinion on it.
2: Hey, this is really good. I made this really cool beat.
0: I need your opinion on this.
2: This is really good. I'm really gonna go viral. This is gonna be hot.
0: I need your opinion on this.
2: Yeah, of course it's a deal breaker. Are you kidding me? If you made this, I wouldn't talk to you again.
0: We'd be done?
2: No, I wouldn't. Yes.
0: Like in company?
2: Well, no. We changed the name to the Raj Show.
0: We would
2: Raj and Friends.
0: Raj and Friends?
2: Yeah.
0: Oh my gosh.
2: I mean, it is so weird to write a song like that and to sing about your baby being LeBron. But I will say this one, the one that was released about the Sixers, not terrible. Not terrible. It's not terrible.
0: Yeah, I don't mind this one.
2: It's not terrible.
0: This will be in my head.
2: Yeah. I'm asking you to say his name. LeBron James. I mean, Raj, are we wrong with this? I think this one's not too bad.
3: I could see Abdallah with a beautiful voice singing Baby to Michael Jordan.
0: Go to the YouTube.
2: Oh, jeez.
0: YouTube.com/@BlackandAbdallahShow.
2: What did he do?
0: Raj has had me singing about Jordan.
2: That actually looks like you.
0: It does look like me. I don't sing with my eyes closed, though.
3: When you're belting out to your baby, you do.
2: Thing.
0: Yeah.
2: All right, well,
0: speaking of babies with LeBron, like, are there a bunch of LeBrons running around? Like, remember how, like,
3: it was, like,
0: how,
3: yeah,
0: like,
3: it was, like, it was a popular name. It had a surge.
2: Like Jalen?
0: How Jalen came around?
2: Because Jalen Rose in the early 90s.
0: Are
2: there
0: a bunch of LeBrons running around?
2: I don't know. Or are we too early on that?
0: Are we too early for LeBrons?
3: No, you're not. So, my wife's a kindergarten teacher, although it's already passed. Like, that phase has passed. But
0: oh, really?
3: She had a little stretch kind of early in her career. When she had a bunch of kindergartners coming through with the name LeBron. Yeah.
0: Okay.
2: Mm-hmm. All right. That's good.
0: I learned something today.
2: I like that. Yep. That's good. All right.
3: Yeah. I think it was around like babies that were born in like the late 2000s, like early 2010s. That's when it like hit its peak. Like around the time of, you know, the Heatles and that kind of stuff. Like that was around the time when it surged.
2: That makes sense. That's hilarious. There are a lot of little LeBrons running around. I thought you were asking a different question.
3: I thought he was too.
2: I was like, I don't know. Bronny plays for the Lakers G League.
3: That is a LeBron.
2: And,
3: that is.
2: And I know he's
3: LeBron.
2: Got Bryce on the way. That's going to get to the league. I'm guessing. It's Black and Abdallah here on Westwood One Sports, and the Westwood One Sports at Big Ten Media Days are taking place in Chicago. Are the head coaches of the Big Ten taking shots at the SEC? We'll tell you coming up next.
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16: I don't know about you, but my social media feeds are flooded with lotions and potions and gadgets, all promising to unlock different components of longevity. But if you log off, take a step back from all the hype, you'll find that the actual keys to a longer, healthier life are hiding in plain sight. There are four of them. Number one, nutrition. The Mediterranean diet really is the gold standard. Number two, exercise. You should be getting 150 minutes of moderate intensity exercise or 75 minutes of vigorous intensity exercise every week, plus strength training and stretching. Number three, sleep. Sleep is when your body and your brain repair themselves. You should be getting 7 to 9 hours a night. And finally, number four, often gets forgotten, socialization. It's not a bonus. It's a necessity for a healthy life, finding a sense of community, purpose, and belonging. I'm Dr. Sanjay Gupta, helping you live a better life.
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1: 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Live stream is up every single day throughout the show. Check it out. Thanks to Raj and Roy for producing today. Jim Rome's coming up in 13 minutes right here on Westwood One Sports. We have all the teams in the NFL reporting to camp today. Coaches, GMs are all speaking around the National Football League. And also here in Chicago today is a big football day because the Big Ten College Football Media Day is taking place right down the street from where we're at right now on Michigan Avenue at the Hilton. So, Abdallah, we have Big Ten Media Day taking place today. Coaches speaking in the Big Ten, Brett Bielema, Lincoln Riley, many coaches speaking today. Tomorrow, you get Ryan Day will speak. On Thursday, Kurt Cignetti will speak to the media. Big Ten Media Days taking place. Last week, when we covered SEC Media Days, it felt like a lot of the SEC Media Day was positioned in a way where the SEC was taking shots at the Big Ten constantly. The Big Ten has won the last three national titles. So if you want to say which conference controls college football, you could really make the argument right now that it's the Big Ten. I have yet to see really many of the coaches today taking shots back at the SEC.
2: Brett Bielema did, head coach of Illinois.
1: What did Bielema have to say?
2: Brett Bielema was asked about the SEC, and he said it seems like they want to be they want to go back to how it was in 2005.
1: So that's before the college football playoff. That's the BCS era. Mm-hmm. That's before the conferences have all changed. Mm-hmm. That's before the NIL era. Mm-hmm. That individuals like Brett Bielema have utilized to their benefit. Because Illinois is a good team right now. And yeah. And the money that U of I has to put into the football program to improve the facilities there, you know, like they're getting on par with everyone else in the Big Ten. For a long time, they were bad.
2: Yeah.
1: So, like, to say NIL and all that stuff isn't helping his program, that's not true.
2: No, of course it's not true. Of course it's not.
1: But taking a shot at the SEC. All right.
2: Yeah. Coach from a program that hasn't won a national championship in 75 years.
1: Yeah.
2: Sure. Take a shot.
1: Well, and Bielema's never won a national title. Yeah.
2: He's never gotten one.
1: So. Has he gotten to a playoff?
2: I don't think so.
1: Was he with Wisconsin when the team was a 4-team playoff? I don't know. I can't remember, but back that far.
2: I don't know.
1: He was good at Wisconsin, and then he has run at Arkansas. He was okay there. Now with Illinois. So, all right. So, Big Ten Media Day is taking place in Chicago. We'll keep you updated on anything that takes place throughout the week.
2: No, he's never been to a college football playoff.
1: Yeah, so. Taking shots, though.
2: Well, maybe if he gets to 24, maybe he'll actually get to one.
1: Taking shots. It's Black and Abdallah.
2: Maybe he'll wait till 32 teams.
1: It's Black and Abdallah here on Westwood One Sports and the Westwood One Sports app. Hey, Abdallah, do you have any zoo news?
2: Chris, I always have zoo news.
1: Zoo news!
3: Well, hello, Mr. Lion. Here's the latest edition of the zoo news.
1: What do you have?
2: Well, Chris, let's go out to Winchester in England, and we're still on the lookout for
1: across the pond
2: a capybara that is still on the loose.
1: Is that the thing with the really long nose?
2: No, it's got like a short snout. It looks kind of like a big hamster.
1: Yeah, but the head looks like a football.
2: Yeah, does. Yeah, okay. It kind of does. Yeah.
1: All right.
2: So I think I brought you this story a few months ago how two capybaras were missing.
1: Okay.
2: And they found one of them, and one of them was still on the loose. So a zoo has introduced the capybara residents to their new enclosure while the team continues to search for the one that escaped earlier this year. The Marwell Zoo near Winchester in Hampshire said it has not given up the hunt for a one-year-old Samba who attracted global interest after she went on the run in Hampshire County's countryside in March. I brought you this story a few months ago. Like I said, Samba's sister Tango was left alone at the zoo until earlier this month when staff introduced the male capybara called Ripple. So now these capybaras have a new home. She's got a friend now, but they're still on the lookout for Samba. So, if you know where one-year-old Samba is, or maybe you've taken Samba as a pet, please contact the zoo because they are on the search for this capybara, because Chris, we know
1: do people take capybaras as pets?
2: So I think you can. They're not like mean. They don't eat other. They're like herbivores. So
1: is it like having a llama as a pet, where it's like you could, but people don't really do it.
2: But you shouldn't. Like, okay. You could.
1: All right.
2: But you should you?
1: All right.
2: Yeah, we know that animals, we report on the news of the zoo, but we know animals, just like Samba, they don't like being in the zoo.
1: Yep. Yeah. Let us out.
4: The zoo is overloaded.
2: It said the search for Samba continues and her welfare remains a priority for the team. It is encouraged that members of the public who think they've spotted Samba to take a photo of her and send it to the Marwell Zoo, along with the exact location, Chris. And that is what is new at the zoo.
4: That's what is new at the zoo.
1: Yeah, the capybara. Yeah, no, yeah. No, sir. That's just a dog. You just took
2: a big
1: picture
2: hamster.
1: Of a big dog. That a hairless dog. That's what you just took a picture of. Yep.
4: For all those rings.
1: Okay. This again, the LeBron song.

0: It's weird. This is why LeBron fans, stands, this is why they get the rep that they get. And for their terrible takes.
1: Yeah, we don't.
0: Oh, you can't. You can't call. That's like rule number one sports rule is you can't call your favorite player your baby.
1: That's so weird. That's so weird.
0: Of course it's weird. It's so ick that like my skin is like I feel uncomfortable listening.
1: Yeah.
0: No.
1: It's creepy. It's restraining order worthy.
0: Creepy.
1: Restraining order worthy.
0: It's creepy.
1: Restraining order worthy.
0: But I'll say this, Philly fans are excited for their guy LeBron James. Yeah.

0: I mean, that actually, you're right. That's going to be stuck in my head the rest of the day.
1: Yeah.
0: That will absolutely be stuck in my head the rest of the day.
2: You guys write the Caleb song. You're going to call him baby. And I'm going to remember this.
1: Absolutely not.
0: We will not, Raj. Jim Rome is coming up next.
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24: Tamara, here's your sports update. A Sadan Rafaela grand slam in the sixth inning sparked the Red Sox to a 4-2 win in the opening game of their West Coast road trip in Sacramento against the A's. Peyton Tolley gets the victory. Aroldis Chapman, his 25th save in the ninth inning. One fly in the ointment, newly acquired Curtis Meade was hit on the wrist with a pitch in his second at-bat. He left the game. X-rays are negative. Jake Bennett gets the start tonight for the Sox. Yankee news, Cody Bellinger has a grade 2 hamstring strain. He'll be out 4 to 6 weeks. Joins an injured list that already includes Aaron Judge, who's been out since June the 1st, and Giancarlo Stanton, who's been sidelined since late April. Braden Swinson is down nearly 15 pounds, and the former fifth-round pick and practice team player has a chance to make an impact at linebacker this year, especially with second-round pick Gabe Akis out for now with a knee injury. We'll have a look at the entire world of sports tonight, 6 p.m. on WPRO in Providence for the Kevin Mack Sports Hour.
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0: Prince Alvin Spring Raid. Just making some plans for an exterminator to come up in here. It is summertime in SoCal, man. It's hot. Roaches gotta eat. So let me take a break from LeCap and LeKyle for a minute. But I want to talk about Rich Lava Paul, who can't stop spewing lava and bagging it up and being somehow even more insufferable than LeBron himself. Although this particular quote is not really Rich Paul spewing lava from the mouth as much as it's spewing diarrhea from the mouth.
1: Diarrhea.
0: Because Rich Paul really had the nerve, the audacity to disrespect, to invoke Kobe Bryant's name when talking about LeBron's big move to Philadelphia. Check this quote out. Quote, "This is something Kobe would be extremely, I don't know if proud's the right word, but like, hell yeah." End of quote. Yeah, I'm 100% positive that proud is not the right word. He'd be proud. Why? He'd say, hell yeah. Why? First of all, keep Kobe's name out your damn mouth. Why do you even need to go there? The man can't speak for himself. Why are you speaking for him? How is this hypothetical take even relevant? How would that hypothetical have anything to do with this at all? Like, it's unnecessary and it's disrespectful. And why is your take that he would love this? Based on what? Based on the fact that Kobe was from Philly or played high school ball in and around Philly? Because Kobe actually had a pretty complicated relationship with Philly. So if that's what Lava Paul is basing his take on, I'm not so sure what that's about. Remember the 2002 All-Star game? Remember when Philly went full Philly fan and mercilessly booed Kobe? And Kobe was actually able to admit in real time that that stung, that he was actually wounded by that. Check this out. This is what Kobe said back when it happened.
2: It's unbelievable that the fans are booing you here. Does that hurt your feelings?
3: Yeah, my feelings are hurting, man. I mean, I'm just out there trying to play and have a good time, and yeah, my feelings are hurt being from Philadelphia.
2: What do you think the reason is? Is it simply because you're a Laker? What can you pinpoint, if anything? Your dad played here. You were, had your number retired at Lower Merion. They've said here that they would boost Santa Claus, but it seems to be a little ridiculous. Can you pinpoint why?
3: No, I don't know. But, you know, all I can do is just go out there and continue to play and have a good time and support the city, which I started my basketball career.
0: I mean, you can tell he was wounded. That did hurt him. That was Kobe pre-full-on Mamba mentality. That was younger Kobe being rejected by his hometown. Now, it's not like it happened for no reason. As much as I'd like to say it's just like booing Santa, it actually isn't. They booed him for a pretty good reason. He had just gotten done wrecking them in the finals after telling Philly fan that he was going to cut their hearts out, and then he did. So, of course, when he showed up to Philly again the following year for the All-Star game, they booed the hell out of him. Just to be clear, I'm not blaming you, Philly. I'm just saying this whole Kobe-Philly thing was a lot more complicated than Kobe saying, hell yeah, LeBron's a Sixer, because I love Philly. It's my town. Those are my people who booed the hell out of me when I came home for an All-Star game. Yeah, I'm not sure that would have been his reaction at all here. I'm actually pretty sure that would not have been his reaction at all here. I'm pretty sure Kobe would not have said, hell yeah, about anything LeBron-related after that bogus powder NBA Cup banner went up in the crypt. Kobe was very clear on that. We don't have to speculate about his feeling on that. Kobe clearly stated that the Lakers only hang championship banners, that the standard is the standard, and that's the standard. And then LeBron comes in and drops a big old LT hammer on that standard and took a big dump on the standard and made the Lakers hang a powder cup banner. The powder in season tournament banner. So LeBron could sell that as meaningful and roll around on the ground, making out with a powder cup like he was MJ or something. Can you even imagine
3: what
0: Kobe would have to say about that disgraceful display? Which is why it's so baggy for these dudes to be using Kobe's name to justify his departure, LeBron's departure from LA. Kobe wouldn't be saying hell yeah about any of this. Because make no mistake about it, LeBag and Clutch and Rich Paul, the way they departed, Kobe would have never done that. All the Lakers wanted the guy to do was to accept the reality of his and their situation, LeBron. They were willing to work with him. They would have been willing to pay him a lot more than he ended up getting. The Lakers did not slam the door on this dude. He told them he wasn't even available to talk. He never even spoke to Rob Lopelinka about coming back. They tried to reach out on a Zoom. He said he was unreachable. I mean, why? I don't know. Because he was so offended by his role, because he was so offended by the pay cut. Hey, listen, that's his right. If it's run its course and you don't want to be there, fine. Go. Go take a look around, see what's available, go get the NBA veteran minimum somewhere else. Just don't have your agent out here saying, Kobe would have been so proud of that. Kobe would have said, hell yeah. What does Kobe have to do with this? Nothing. Nothing. Keep his name out your mouth. Don't you know that Kobe's fans are not LeBron fans?
1: Keep my name out your mouth.
0: Kobe's got nothing to do with this. Don't invoke Kobe's name. Kobe's an icon in this town. Was, is, and always will be. LeBron will never be that. LeBron will never be seen like that in this town. Why the hell would Kobe be proud of LeBron for abandoning the fight here to chase a ring somewhere else? Kobe wouldn't. I'm fine with it. I'm fine with it. But don't act like Kobe would be proud of it and Kobe would be sitting here like, hell yeah! Hell yeah! Going to my hometown. The hometown that booed my ass at the All-Star game because I beat their ass. 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My thanks to Brian Baldinger and Darren Collison. Thank you for watching or listening. See you tomorrow out.
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13: I don't know about you, but my social media feeds are flooded with lotions and potions and gadgets, all promising to unlock different components of longevity. But if you log off, take a step back from all the hype, you'll find that the actual keys to a longer, healthier life are hiding in plain sight. There are four of them. Number one, nutrition. The Mediterranean diet really is the gold standard. Number two, exercise. You should be getting 150 minutes of moderate intensity exercise or 75 minutes of vigorous intensity exercise every week, plus strength training and stretching. Number three, sleep. Sleep is when your body and your brain repair themselves. You should be getting 7 to 9 hours a night. And finally, number four, often gets forgotten, socialization. It's not a bonus. It's a necessity for a healthy life, finding a sense of community, purpose, and belonging. I'm Dr. Sanjay Gupta, helping you live a better life.
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22: Lamb in the sixth inning sparked the Red Sox to a 4-2 win in the opening game of their West Coast road trip in Sacramento against the A's. Peyton Tolley gets the victory. Aroldis Chapman, his 25th save in the ninth inning. One fly in the ointment, newly acquired Curtis Meade was hit on the wrist with a pitch in his second at-bat. He left the game. X-rays are negative. Jake Bennett gets the start tonight for the Sox. Yankee news, Cody Bellinger has a grade 2 hamstring strain. He'll be out 4 to 6 weeks. Joins an injured list that already includes Aaron Judge, who's been out since June the 1st, and Giancarlo Stanton, who's been sidelined since late April. Braden Swinson is down nearly 15 pounds, and the former fifth-round pick and practice team player has a chance to make an impact at linebacker this year, especially with second-round pick Gabe Akis out for now with a knee injury. We'll have a look at the entire world of sports tonight, 6 p.m. on WPRO in Providence for the Kevin Mack Sports Hour.
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25: From ABC News, I'm Michelle Franzen. A final farewell for the late Senator Lindsey Graham, with family, lawmakers, and dignitaries attending his funeral at National Cathedral today. President Trump delivering remarks describing Graham as a true American original.
26: Trump remembered Graham as a giant of the United States Senate who uniquely understood the levers of power in Washington.
27: For more than 30 years, nothing of consequence happened in this Capitol without Lindsey Graham knowing about it.
26: While they began their relationship as rivals in the 2016 Republican primary, Trump described Graham as a friend who devoted his life to public service.
27: He was a man who gave America the full measure of his good and mighty heart until that heart itself just gave out.
26: Graham is set to be buried in South Carolina on Wednesday. Peter Harlambous, ABC News.
25: A bipartisan group of senators set to vote tonight on a highly anticipated Russia and Iran sanctions bill named in Graham's honor. Even though there is a pause in airstrikes between the U.S. and Iran, Iranian-backed Houthis in Yemen claiming to have struck another Saudi ship today in the Red Sea, another critical waterway facing a blockade. The Midwest is cleaning up following volatile storms and tornadoes yesterday. Wisconsin hit hardest. ABC's Alex Prochet is in Menasha.
28: In nearby Appleton...
29: Oh, my God!
28: Debris sent flying as a tornado moved through.
29: Debris in the air!
0: AccuWeather storm chasers are tracking the destruction on the highway.
1: There's massive debris flying in the road.
0: Cars mangled in sheet metal.
1: I hope you're okay.
0: The storm exploding transformers.
2: Oh, that is good.
0: Down power lines, leaving more than 500,000 without power across the region Monday as the storms rolled through.
25: In Georgia, a judge sentenced Colt Gray to life in prison without the possibility of parole for the deadly shooting at Appalachie High School outside Atlanta in 2024, killing four people. 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
24: From the Seascape Yard Guard Weather Center.
28: Cloudy and humid with a couple of more showers tonight. The low just 68. Seasonably cool for late July on Wednesday. Mostly cloudy, humid, couple of showers and a heavy thunderstorm. The high just 71. With WPRO's exclusive AccuWeather, I'm meteorologist Jason Catarina.
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29: 195 West from Pawtucket Ave to Warren Ave is seeing some very heavy volume. 195 East between 95 and the Washington Bridge is stop and go. 95 North from Elmwood Ave to 195 is a bit slow. Same goes for 95 South from Smithfield Ave to 195. 24 South in Raynham from 495 to 140 is a bit sluggish. Everything else is moving at or near the speed limit. I'm John Laurenti with your Right Now Traffic.
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31: 2-0. Rafaela in the air to left. Thomas goes back onto the track at the wall. That ball's gone. A slam for St. Don.
32: The 1-2.

woke up and watched Aroldis Chapman nail it down in the ninth inning. Perfect timing. Ended about 12:20 for you early bed people. And was hoping to get a good look at Curtis Meade. Well, I saw him get hit on the hand and leave the game. And then I fell asleep. So I got maybe the only look that you're going to get on Curtis Meade. Because, you know, is it the next Dustin Pedroia or Doug Griffin? Look that name up, kids. We're going to have to wait and find out the answer to that question. Last night in the against the A's, Curtis Meade strikes out. His second time up, he gets hit on the hand. Supposedly clear on the x-rays. That was the word post-game. Well, things have changed in 24 hours. Nick Sogard has been recalled. That news broke in just a little bit. In the Boston Globe, Alex Speer, he's reporting that the Sox will place Meade on the injured list. Again, he get drilled on the base of his left hand and wrist, a 95-mile-an-hour fastball from the A's pitcher Jack Perkins. Meade did stay in the game again for one inning, then he left. Initial x-rays last night, negative. Interim manager Chad Tracy was optimistic. He actually said the Sox may have dodged a bullet. But further evaluation today when Meade got to the ballpark led to the decision to place Meade on the injured list. So, the big trade that the Red Sox made, Connelly early for Curtis Meade, we'll find out more when the Red Sox get to the, meet the media tonight. Hopefully it's not a break or a fracture. Again, initial x-rays were clear. So maybe he's just experiencing some soreness and isn't going to play for the rest of the week. In that case, you put him on the 10-day. And again, no official word on how long he's going to go on the injured list. If it's a short amount of time, my guess is that's the deal. Doesn't have a break, but it's sore. So Sogard flies out to the West Coast. Sox will face the A's for three more games and then go to L.A. and play the Dodgers. So they're on the West Coast for the entire week. That's my guess. Now, is there a chance that the initial x-rays were wrong? Sure. We've all had medical mishaps like that. They're not encouraging. It's not pleasant, but then again, these things happen. So we'll find out probably more at closer to game time tonight exactly what the deal is with Curtis Meade, but unsettling, to say the least, for the Red Sox. And, we'll see about their fans. You're the fans. Give us a call, 401-438-WPRO, 438-9776. Going to lead with the Sox tonight, a little Patriots, and a little NBA. Let's get started with tonight's three big hits. All right, the Sox are in Sacramento once again to face the A's. Jake Bennett gets the start tonight. The Yankees, they've lost Clay Bellinger to a hamstring injury for at least a month. He joins Aaron Judge and Giancarlo Stanton on the injured list for the Bombers. Biggest name in the trade deadline pipeline is clearly Tigers pitcher Tarik Skubal. He gets what could be his final start in Detroit tomorrow afternoon. Some contract news in the NFL. The Eagles' Jalen Carter becomes the highest-paid defensive lineman in football history. 25-year-old gets 4 years, $150 million. That's $106 million guaranteed. Tampa quarterback Baker Mayfield is reported to camp. Despite negotiations for contract extension going nowhere, Mayfield's plan now is to play for the Bucs this season and then become a free agent. And the Browns have re-signed five-time Pro Bowl corner Denzel Ward. It's a two-year, $62 million deal. Ward becomes the highest-paid cornerback in the league, or at least until the Patriots and Christian Gonzalez get a deal done. And in a sign of the times, Notre Dame is partnering with SoFi, which will place a patch on all Fighting Irish uniforms in all sports and give ND $20 million a year for 6 years. It's the highest jersey patch deal in the country. One more NCAA item. Congress continuing to push for a comprehensive overhaul of college sports. One new spin is schools getting the right to spend $20 million to retain their players. In addition to the $20 million in athletic revenue, schools can currently pay players. Schools

0: schools in the Big East would have no need to do that or no desire to do that. But the big dogs, the Big Ten and the SEC, yeah, they'd like the extra $20 million cash to retain their players. Roach, we'll see what happens with that Congress. I can't think of the name of the deal, but the name of the bill, I should say. But
1: it's probably the Save Something Act, because yeah, that's what they're doing up there.
0: Save College Sports,
1: right.
0: Act, yeah.
1: Okay. Save Charlie Baker.
0: save the SEC and their right to throw money at basketball and football players.
1: Anyways. I like how they keep coming up with these loopholes, though. How about this? Double the money.
0: What do you mean? Dayton and Providence and Rhode Island and Bryant, they don't have an additional $20 million around to retain their players?
1: Steve,
0: forget about recruit their players.
1: That's right.
0: Oh, my God.
1: That's
0: never ends.
1: That's a tough nut to meet right there.
0: Never ends. Yeah, disappointing. News just broke on Curtis Mead. He was speaking last night in the clubhouse saying, so relieved that things are negative. Mm. Yeah, it's a little sore, but it feels okay. And less than 24 hours later, he's on the injured list. Not a comforting development, Rooch. A speed bump for the Red Sox, maybe.
1: Certainly not a comforting development. This is probably why he keeps getting traded, right? Like, he keeps getting hit on the hand, and he keeps getting hurt. Although, watching him last night, maybe it's back to the old aesthetics. Maybe that's why he gets traded. His batting stance is concerning.
0: Yeah.
1: He's the professional, not me, but we did talk about last night how, well, you know, for someone who's so highly thought of in analytics and scouting circles, he's certainly well-traveled. That sort of just hit me watching him last night. I was like, well, you know, there's a lot of ways to share the old sheeparoo here, but I am not high on what I'm seeing aesthetically from Curtis Mead.
0: Actually, Breslow made a point in the trade afterwards to say that he's adjusted his hands.
1: Right.
0: In his batting style, yeah, he leaves them over the plate. Maybe that's
1: good
0: for him. It's helped him hit the ball a little better in the last 2.5 months. But
1: they're just timing mechanisms. Yeah. But I'm with you. I hear something like that. It's just like if I heard on the PGA Tour that a golfer has switched putters. It's like, oh, that guy's brain is gone.
0: No question.
1: And he is grasping at straws. It might work for a couple tournaments or for me a couple months. And who knows? It might work for the rest of his career. He certainly wouldn't be the first person to make and find changes at this level. But again, you know, you'd like to think that he had a process that got him this far to help him succeed as one of the top prospects and things in baseball. Not, yeah, you know what? A couple of weeks ago, I totally changed my whole approach. But, you know, you're right. Well, we'll have to wait and see. Hopefully this isn't a major injury for Curtis Mead. But again, when you put yourself in the box that the Boston Red Sox have put themselves in, from spending standpoint, from a strategic front office standpoint, you basically have to be perfect with every move you make.
0: Yeah.
1: And we've seen how that's worked out so far for Craig Breslow. Mixed results. But, yeah, you know, you trade Connell Earley. You know, you don't have a lot of Connell Earleys left, so there's not so much you can do there.
0: Injuries do happen in sports,
1: right?
0: They
1: do, yeah.
0: You can't predict those, needless to say. Peyton Tolley gets the win last night. And he is one of my favorite Red Sox. But
1: yeah,
0: maybe my favorite Red Sox. You know, who's your favorite player to watch on the team? For me, it might be Sedan Rafaela. Here's Tolley.
2: Every time that, you know, guys, it's a big spot and that guy, you know, Rafa comes up, it's like perk up a little bit and watch, you know, you keep watching. So, you know, we have a lot of guys that, you know, whenever moments happen, it's like everybody starts watching just a little bit more.
3: He's had a lot of go-ahead, game-tying go-ahead. Like, how important has that been to this team?
2: Yeah, I mean, I think whenever he's up in this situation like that, you're sitting back and, well, watch this. But I think there's a lot of guys in the lineup that are like that. It's been a whole lot of fun to watch, and I get to sit over there and be a fan, even, you know, it's like walk back in. But it was a really good moment, really cool moment tonight.
0: Yeah, maybe 2 years ago, obviously we didn't quite know what position Sedan Rafaela was, and boy, he struck out an awful lot, chased a lot of bad pitches. He's definitely tightened up his pitch selection, which is really important. He showed more surprising power last year, actually, than this year, but obviously we got a ways to go here. Roots, what do you think this guy's upside is as a hitter? We know defensively he's as good as anyone in baseball.
1: Yeah, I think he's got some pop. He's shown that he's got some pop, but he hasn't shown anything consistently.
0: Sure.
1: And there are still some significant holes, you know, in his swing, in his offensive approach. But, you know, that's he's an imperfect player, just like anybody else. I will agree with you, though. I would put both of those guys at the very top of the list. It's Sedan Rafaela and Peyton Tolley are the most exciting and entertaining Red Sox players. Sedan for, you know, mostly for what he does on defense, although the clutch hitting of late has certainly boosted his stock in that area. But Peyton Tolley is basically like if Roseanne-era John Goodman was a pitcher in Major League Baseball, and that's great. Like, you know, he's out there stomping around, showing the attitude. There's even, if you just want to go baseball to baseball, there's a little young Clemens in Peyton Tolley, and he's just a lot of fun to watch.
0: He's much more lovable.
1: Yeah, he wears his baseball on his sleeve, right, and his love for the game on his sleeve, his love for the team, and that's something you love to see. And you just hearing him talk right there, you can tell he loves the game, he loves his teammates. He bleeds baseball, and you can't get enough of that on your roster.
0: Yeah, Rafaela right now with a .278 batting average, that is a career high for him.
1: You will take that and run.
0: Far.
1: Yeah.
0: Yeah, anything over, I was thinking .240. Anything over .250 for Sedan Rafaela with some pop. Now up to 11 home runs here. Career high 16 last year. So, yeah, on his way to career highs in quite a few important departments.
1: Yeah, 20 home runs for a guy like that. That's,
0: 20 home runs with that glove? Wow.
1: Yeah, that's a significant value.
0: .250, 20 home runs with that glove. He's going to make himself a lot of money. A lot of money. All right, Patriots and Christian Gonzalez. The news just keeps breaking there as well. No news. He didn't sign anything. But some news around the NFL next on the Kevin Mac Sports Hour.
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8: 195 East from 95 to the Washington Bridge is stop and go. 195 West is heavy from Pawtucket Ave to Warren Ave. 95 North between Elmwood Ave and 195 is a bit slow. It's sluggish. 95 South between Smithfield Ave and 195. 24 South and Raynham from 495 to 140. Still a bit slow. Everything else is moving at or near the speed limit. I'm John Laurenti with you right now. Traffic.
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0: All right, Rhode Island, the Rhode Island Lottery players have been paying out and winning big all over the state. In June, a Warwick player became a $500,000 richer after scratching his way to a top prize on the Ocean State Riches instant ticket. Congratulations. Winning hasn't slowed down one bit everywhere. July is bringing even more instant wins. A Providence woman cashed in $75,000 on the 100 times the money game, and another claimed $30,000 on the cash blast game. A Providence man claimed $60,000 on Mega Loteria, and a Connecticut woman crossed the state lines, we love that, for a $50,000 win on Thunderstruck. Keno players cashing in two. A Lincoln man scored more than 45,000 playing Keno Plus. 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Your win could be next. 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
18: I'm assuming this would be a lot of this, but yeah. anything with that, you know, I want to keep that between my team, my agents, and the team in the front office, and let them deal with that.
19: Christian Crawford said the other day that he wanted to make you the highest paid player in franchise history and the highest quarterback in the NFL. Just your reaction to what he had to say.
18: Yeah, I mean, everybody knows what Mr. Kraft has done. A ton of respect for Mr. Kraft and what he's done with this franchise, and just something we don't want to handle to the media. You know, I keep that with the team and my team, and go on about that.
0: Our man Gonzo, Christian Gonzalez, up there in Foxborough today, backpedaling when the media asking questions about his contract negotiations. He's got to get his money. It can take a little while. Actually, a shoe just dropped in the last hour or so. ESPN's Adam Schefter reporting that Denzel Ward, good player, 5-time Pro Bowler for the Browns, he reset the market with a 2-year deal of about $31 million a year. I guess it's ever so slightly ahead of Trent McDuffie's.
1: That's how they do that.
0: Yeah, like probably by like a dollar.
1: That's correct, yeah. Sounds about right. His deal is 31.1, so I wouldn't be surprised.
0: Okay, 100 grand. Yeah. We don't deal in dollars, we deal in grands with the pro sports.
1: I like the guys who like insist on having their lucky number be the difference or something, yeah. Right? Like, give me $4,007,000.
0: That's right. Or my uniform number.
1: That's right, yeah, exactly.
0: Because, hey, it's only money.
1: That's right. You know?
0: So Ward is today the highest paid cornerback in football. The rest of Rooch, I didn't know that guy was up for an extension.
1: Because he wasn't really. They just reworked his deal to tack on 2 years, and he is significantly older.
0: 29 years old.
1: Right, at 29 years old. Yep. So, and you pointed out to me that he is represented by the same person.
0: That's a surprise,
1: who represents Gonzalez and Witherspoon. So I would sort of, not that this is unrelated to the Gonzalez and Witherspoon deals, if anything.
0: It could be.
1: Yeah, I think it is sort of unrelated just in terms of there's no way that, you know, like you just pointed out, Ward barely scraped by that top number. And he's 29. So Gonzalez and Witherspoon being younger, I would expect them to exceed that number by, again, not leaps and bounds, not $5 million, but more than a couple hundred grand.
0: How about this? So with the same agent, okay, he wants to, you know, be good with all of his guys. If Christian Gonzalez had signed today for $34 million a year.
1: Right.
0: And then Witherspoon came in at 34.2. Maybe Denzel Ward couldn't come close to 31.
1: Well, so, and I think, I agree. But I also think it's all the parties were probably explained this ahead of time.
0: It's sure, like, it's not a shock.
1: Right. Like, again, Denzel Ward is tacking on years to an existing deal. Mm-hmm. It's, again, it's not apples and oranges.
0: But they didn't have to extend him to that number.
1: Right. So that's what I'm saying is how this is related is almost in reverse. Denzel Ward, represented by this guy, knows that this guy is working these two other deals.
0: Sure.
1: And it's sort of like, wait a minute, now I'm going to be, what, the fifth highest paid?
0: Oh, no. That's a good point. Right. He's the highest paid cornerback in football.
1: Right.
0: For a day.
1: For a day.
0: Or for a week or for a month.
1: Or and
0: God more, bless him.
1: More importantly, it probably, to the point I was just making, keeps him in the top three.
0: Good point.
1: Right, exactly.
0: That's
1: these
0: true.
1: Two guys will jump you, but don't worry. And he's got his agent, like I said, was probably saying to him, I can't get you the deals that I'm going to get these guys. I'd get you close, though, and it feels like this is sort of a good faith PR act on the agent's
0: Gonzalez
1: standpoint.
0: Is 24. Denzel, you're 29. Your window is closing.
1: This is his third contract.
0: Yeah, but
1: right.
0: I'll get you $31 million. Is that cool? Yeah, I want 31.1, did you say?
1: Right, yeah. Plus the Browns,
0: sure.
1: Suckers. They need you, so they'll pay it.
0: They do.
1: Yeah.
0: They do. Anything? A few items from camp today, because our guys covering camp do a great job. Greg Bedard said that Kayshawn Booty, for the second day in a row, had the, quote, play of the day, a deep catch, TD catch from Drake May. By the way, I love when the guys report that it's a TD catch. If they don't catch it in the end zone, and maybe this was.
1: It wasn't. I saw it.
0: It was not?
1: No, he took a couple
0: steps.
1: It's
0: not a TD catch. They don't tackle each other. Okay,
1: no.
0: So if you catch the ball at the 10 and you know jog in because no one tackles you, is that a TD?
1: No, and Kevin Byard was with him step for step.
0: Okay.
1: He probably would have, at the very least, been down inside the 5. So still a pretty good play. But I would point out that, you know, first of all, it's camp. But everybody, you can only do what you can do in camp, and they can only report what they see. But all the defensive backs are either Christian Gonzalez or hurt, from what I understand.
0: Yeah, it looks like Carlton Davis left.
1: Woodson, too.
0: Charles Woods.
1: Yeah, Woods.
0: Charles Woods was potentially overcome with the heat.
1: Yeah, that's
0: I mean, it was warm today, but it wasn't crazy.
1: Right.
0: Carlton Davis was limping and favoring a hamstring. Oh, wonderful. That's always good for a cornerback.
1: But it's good to see Booty. You know, doing these things that's what you want out of them anyway.
0: All right. Can we break some news here? Some Kevin Mac Sports Hour
1: news? Oh, sure.
0: So there's going to be a new feature of Kevin Mac Sports Hour Chit Chat, featuring our man Rooch, of course, from time to time anyways, or most of the time, I should say. We're going to call it KMac Extra, and it's going to be, 20 minutes, half an hour, 40 minutes of us, me, interviewing someone or going back and forth with Rooch. And our first take is going to be on the Patriots. And, we were talking about this before we get started tonight. Kayshawn Booty was pretty good last year.
1: Yeah.
0: Okay. He was a breakout performer. One of the reasons they went to the Super Bowl. And I know that they brought in A.J. Brown via trade and signed Romeo Doubs as a free agent. But Kayshawn Booty is not going anywhere, or shouldn't be going anywhere, because he's an NFL legitimate, I don't know, you want to call him a number two, a number three, he's maybe not a number one, but he's a number two or number three, which is pretty good.
1: Yeah, he's certainly, you don't even need to quantify that in my opinion, just he's a dangerous weapon.
0: It is.
1: And as we did talk about on Kevin Mac Sports, the new Kevin, what is it called?
0: KMac Extra.
1: KMac Extra.
0: Yes.
1: You got to remind the people and myself of what it's called. We did talk about how, Kayshawn Booty was asked to do more last season than the Patriots probably wanted to ask of him. And that's sort of evident in terms of they still went out and got Romeo Doubs and they went out and traded for A.J. Brown. But while people are sort of pointing out that this might overshadow Booty, and in the grand scheme of things, it might, I think it puts him in a great position to be the exact type of weapon at which he can be most dangerous and most effective for the Patriots, that deep weapon that he's already proven to be. Imagine what he'll be able to do when the defensive backs are worried about A.J. Brown and Romeo Doubs.
0: Yeah, no, definitely open things up. There won't be as many double teams at Kayshawn Booty, that's for sure. Certainly help the Red Sox, the Patriots. And probably the luckiest man in camp right now is Josh McDaniels, right? He's got one of the better young quarterbacks in football, and he's got the ability to kind of rework or rejuvenate. They had a pretty good offense last year. They put up an awful lot of points. But this is a more talented offensive team, no question about it. All right, when we come back, talk the NBA. I haven't weighed in yet on LeBron James and Jaylen Brown and the Celtics. Next on the Kevin Mac Sports Hour.
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8: 95 North between Elmwood Ave and 195 is a bit slow. 95 South, nothing is in your way from the Mass border down to the airport connector. 195 East from 95 to the Washington Bridge is stop and go. 195 West is free and clear from the Mass border all the way up to 95. Got some light travel on both sides of the 610 connector. Same goes for 146. 295 is looking good both ways from Cranston to Cumberland and back. I'm John Laurenti with you right now. Traffic.
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30: How do you feel Jaylen Brown feels about this, though? I mean, what a summer for him.
31: He was already the character of the offseason.
2: And now even more so, because not only is he not the number one option, which he dreamed of, and now on a team where he has two former MVPs in his starting five and an ascendant all-NBA guard who's going to have the ball a lot, one of the MVPs on the team plays essentially his similar or almost same position. So the overlap issue for him just got even more severe. And I'm trying to picture, like, all right, so is there like a LeBron, Jaylen Brown two-man game that's going to happen? What is Jaylen Brown doing when it's like a Maxi Embiid pick and roll and LeBron's attacking the closeout or LeBron's posting up? Where's Jaylen Brown? And smart players and talented players figure all this stuff out. But it is strange to think about, like, what's his role going to be on the team?
0: What's his role? I thought Jaylen Brown was headed to the city of brotherly love to have his own team. Not next year. Welcome back to the Kevin Mack Sports Hour here on WPRO 790 The Score. That's Bill Simmons and Chad Ford of The Ringer. And they make a good point. I really haven't thought about that at all. You know, I think talent-wise, you throw LeBron James into a mix with Jaylen Brown and Joel Embiid and Tyrese Maxey, VJ Edgecombe. You know, Anthony Simons is there, by the way. Caldwell Pope. I mean, they got talent. Offensive, serious talent offensively. Where does it all fit? How is it all going to fit? I don't know. I don't really care, in all honesty. But if Jaylen Brown doesn't get as many, well, shots, forget about touches, shots, as he did in Boston, not last year when he was the main dog with Jason Tatum out, but say 2 years ago, Rooch, that would be pretty funny. And yeah, maybe it's only going to last for 1 year. I know LeBron signed a 2-year deal. I think he's truly on a year-to-year contract. But that would be pretty funny. And Simmons makes a good point there. VJ Edgecombe is only getting better. Maxey is a star. Embiid is Methuselah. But, you know, when he's playing, he wants the ball as well. Be a challenge. Who is the coach? Is it? It's not
1: Nick Nurse.
0: It's his Nick Nurse. Yeah. It'll be interesting training camp, I guess, for the Sixers.
1: Yeah, I don't know. I talked about this on Friday when you were out and the news broke. I'm not sure how these pieces fit necessarily with LeBron James, because to me, LeBron James replaces Jaylen Brown, more or less. I mean, he doesn't necessarily, but we talk about all the time only having one basketball, right? It's like, yeah, I have all these 50-point scorers on my team. They can't all score 50 points.
0: No.
1: That's not how it's going to work. And like as Chad Ford just pointed out, and I agree, like the things, especially when it comes to like crunch time, Jaylen Brown has like nothing to offer this team.
0: Well, I was gonna say, who's forget about scoring?
1: Not him.
0: Who's initiating the offense?
1: Not
0: last
1: him.
0: Year it was really Maxey.
1: Yeah, and look, last year on the Celtics, it was Jaylen Brown.
0: Oh sure.
1: And one of the top question. Criticisms, and this is why it's really interesting to me, is because we were sold right that Jaylen Brown only looked good because we were using him so much, right? And if you were to use Jaylen Brown less, or the way he's supposed to be used from an analytical and statistical standpoint, then things would have been a lot different. And the Celtics were trying to sell that as different in a bad way. He would have never been able to be the type of player who's commanding the salary that the Celtics agreed to pay him. Mm. But so that's the challenge here, right, for Jaylen Brown. So it's like, okay, the knock on you, bro, is that you only kind of looked good because the team was forced to have the ball in your hand an inordinate amount of time. Well, that ain't going to be the case here, because you're at best fourth on the list of guys that I'd want with the ball in their hands from a ball handling standpoint.
0: Sure.
1: Not maybe from a, like, you might be able to convince me I'd take Brown over Edgecombe, but Maxey and James are clearly ahead of Jaylen Brown on this pecking
0: well,
1: order.
0: Well, but I will say LeBron, although he averaged 20 a game last year, he also averaged as high of an assist total
1: That's
0: as he's
1: I
0: had
1: mean.
0: In a while. So, you know, he has to pass to somebody.
1: He does.
0: And Jaylen Brown can score. But if
1: but he has to have the ball in his hands to pass it. And so we're talking about facilitating that you just
0: yes.
1: helped me out there.
0: No,
1: like,
0: I'm with you. LeBron's facilitating.
1: Yeah.
0: But I'm not even convinced Jaylen Brown is option one, two, or three.
1: Right.
0: To get the ball.
1: No.
0: You know, in great scoring areas.
1: No.
0: First of all, Embiid gets the ball. Period. End of story. Or else he shouldn't be in the game. Well, so that's what he is.
1: I don't think he'll be in the game, Joel Embiid.
0: But he's going to play when he's healthy.
1: Right. I mean, but I don't know. That's sort of the piece that I really don't understand how it fits, because he can't move. And you have those four guys, Edgecombe, Maxey, James, and Brown on the floor. You know what? You're not trying to play half-court offense with anybody. Like, that detracts. Yeah, you might as well just get rid of Maxey and Edgecombe.
0: When Joel Embiid is in the game,
1: yeah,
0: he is getting the ball.
1: Yeah, I'm telling you, truth serum, they want him gone.
0: Well, that's not the case yet.
1: Right, so I don't think he's going to be a major part of this team.
0: But yeah, like we saw against the Celtics last year in the playoffs, he's a dominant post player. Now, we know how post basketball isn't around much anymore, but he's still probably the best. I don't know. Well, maybe not. He's not, Jokic, but he is a dominant post player. He's just, to your point, we might not see him all that much until the playoffs.
1: Yeah, but the problem with Embiid is the same problem with Jaylen Brown. What we've seen out of them when they're great is when you give them incredibly high usage.
0: Sure.
1: And so this is another black hole. Like, again, once I've created a team with Maxey, Edgecombe, and LeBron, Jaylen Brown and Joel Embiid, in my opinion, just don't fit on that team. Now, that's my point. Can they make themselves fit? Can the Sixers figure out a minute situation for Embiid and packages for Embiid to exploit how great we know he can be? Mm. And then where does Jaylen fit in? Because this team, getting up and down the floor, you want to get the shots you need to compete with an even diminished Boston Celtics who are going to be firing away. I know that they just beat them with Joel Embiid. And I just look at that as, you try to do that again, even without Jaylen Brown on the Celtics, and I don't like your chances. So they're going to want to get up and down. And again, it's just those pieces. I'm not convinced they can't make them fit. I'm not like this is a bad mix, but it's going to be interesting. And Jaylen Brown falls right at the center of that.
0: Certainly will be interesting for sure. Hey, I wanted to give a shout out to a former PC center, Josh Oduro, the former a big man. He had been with the Pelicans, their G League team, and a little bit with the NBA Pelicans last year. For the last two seasons, agreed to a deal with Melbourne in the NBL, the Australian League, which, as we, Friar fanatics know, Bryce Cotton has been the LeBron James of the Allen Iverson, maybe, of the NBL for several years, the MVP. He's won championships. And Josh Oduro is going to get, actually, David Duke was down there last year as well. So Friars to Australia even more. I think Josh Oduro had a chance to have a cup of coffee in the NBA. And I guess he can tell his grandchildren he did with New Orleans, but he can make a big, big, big impact and more money, right? Down in the NBL.
1: Yeah. I mean, I'd rather have a player like with Josh Adoro's skill set on that Sixer team than someone like Joel Embiid.
0: Right. Good point. Yeah.
1: Yeah. So another distributor who can sort of work the ball around. But Josh Adoro was a lot of fun to watch at Providence College. He brings a lot to the table. And in terms of secondary leagues, that's right at the top of my list. I've never been to Australia, but I bet he's going to have a great time down there.
0: I'm with you. Okay. Here it is. It turns out, according to Tommy Castle, he covers the Woo Sox for the Worcester paper.
1: Oh, I'm seeing this,
0: That Curtis Meade, the second baseman or infielder newly acquired.
1: Who cares now?
0: Has a broken wrist. Got hit on the wrist last night in his very first game as a Red Sox. Again, what was up with that x-ray machine out there in Sacramento, which came back negative last night? 24 hours later, reports yet to be confirmed that Curtis Meade has a broken wrist. And broken wrist, I mean, Rooch, is that hands and elbows are really needed in baseball? That could be 2 months, right? A broken wrist?
1: It certainly feels like it could be a significant injury. Yeah. And you got to roll those wrists to make that contact.
0: You
1: got to
0: throw baseballs, too.
1: Yeah. And, again, this was in Sacramento, right? This game?
0: Games in Sacramento.
1: Yeah. Yes. But it might not be the Red Sox fault.
0: No,
1: we talked about this. Anthony, Garrett Crochet, what's with all the misdiagnoses here? Mm. This seems to be a trend. And sure, maybe it was the A's and their minor league whatnot they got going on there. I mean, who knows? That x-ray machine is probably somebody's cell phone.
0: I was going to say.
1: In a back bathroom.
0: X-ray machine is like the one that you can... You used to find at McCoy Stadium in Pawtucket. You know, it's been there for 26 years. So,
1: yeah, it
0: know.
1: Probably is. Probably the same machine.
0: Probably
1: but,
0: is.
1: Yeah, again, this is the latest in a line of the Red Sox say X about a player's injury, and it turns out to be a lot worse than X. It's not like they're wrong, and sometimes it's better. They've been wrong in bad ways consistently here, and Curtis Mead is the latest example.
0: All right, I guess that's it for hoops for now. When we come back, tonight's Kevin Mack Sports Pick of the Night.
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13: The chase for the squirrel is on, and the squirrel is in the corner, and the squirrel is still eluding an entire horde of grounds crew members, and the squirrel's free once again. Hemmed in? No, I won't be hemmed in. I have freedom on my mind. Trying to go between the legs, and eventually he gets away again and hops through the towel. And up through another towel. The force field is activated. Towels can't stop him, or maybe they can.
0: Outstanding, my friend Jason Benetti. Last night, play-by-play man for the Detroit Tigers. Forget about baseball. A squirrel was loose in the right field corner.
13: Hemmed in? No, I won't be hemmed in.
0: And not hemmed in.
13: The squirrel. I have freedom on my mind.
0: The squirrel always wins. Jason, welcome back to the Kevin Mack Sports Hour. Jason, a proud Syracuse alum. Rooch and I, proud Syracuse alums. So, hey,
13: and up through another towel. The force field is activated.
0: We have to spread the orange love.
1: It's pretty good. That Jason
0: is, I mean, he's not a star on the rise. He's a star.
1: He's already a star. He's a star. He rose very quickly, and he's now beloved.
0: Absolutely.
1: I mean, when the White Sox didn't re-sign him.
0: So dumb.
1: And he went to Detroit, his hometown, Chicago White Sox, I believe so.
0: There was an outcry,
1: and justifiably so, reminiscent of when Don Orsillo and Jerry Remy were broken up here in Boston.
0: They probably called a loose squirrel or a cat at Fenway Park over the years, right?
1: A couple of pizza tosses here and there. Jerry Remy was just... he was the best, and we missed the Rem Dog every day.
0: Let's get to the Kevin Mack Sports Pick of the Night.
14: New England will go cuckoo bananas.
0: All right, we always love when we have breaking news here on the Kevin Mack Sports Hour. And sorry that it's a broken wrist news. Curtis Meade headed to the IL per multiple reports now. Sox tonight at second base is Romy Gonzalez. Shortstop is Monasterio. That's going to be your... That's your combination. And Siegler. Siegler made a bad error in the ninth inning, by the way, last night. Luce, what do they do next? You know, if you kind of shrug off that you don't have Curtis Meade, do you go back for another middle infielder? I thought they needed power. And they did need power and some middle infielders. They checked the box with Meade. There's not too many combos like that out there. So what do you do next?
1: You wouldn't think so, but I mean, they got any more young left-handed arms they could light on fire? Because that's what they, they can't touch Peyton Tolley, our guy Peyton Tolley.
0: Or Jake Bennett, who starts tonight.
1: Yeah, there's no going back there.
0: That's a tough one.
1: Certainly.
0: And I mean, can we throw Craig Breslow under the bus? Not really. This is unfortunate.
1: I've been saying this all along. It's like, it's tough to judge Craig Breslow. He's probably fine.
0: Yeah.
1: But again, the expectations in this market versus, you know, the money and things like that he's being given. It certainly is tough. You mentioned, though, Siegler, Monasterio.
0: Yes.
1: Yeah, it hit me. This was a couple weeks ago, and I've been meaning to sort of mention it. It's like, we hadn't heard of any of these guys coming into the season.
0: No.
1: And I think that speaks volumes about ownership, right?
0: Like, but Rooch, they love that stuff because they have the keen eye for hidden gems.
1: Right, but it's like, fine, then tell me that, right? It's like, how come every guy they tell us about stinks?
0: Right, right.
1: Oh, here comes Marcelo Mayer.
0: Yeah, Roman Anthony.
1: Yeah, exactly.
0: How about Trevor Story?
1: Exactly, that's why I'm very... It's like, look, I'd like to know about Monasterio and Siegler, but the Red Sox don't even want to tell you about those guys. Why? They don't want to put them on the cover of things and do deep dives into these guys because they're just ancillary pieces. It's an accident that these guys are here right now holding places for the likes of Meyer, for the likes of Roman Anthony, the guys that the Red Sox front office told us were on the rise and the players to watch. And it's just sort of, a beef of mine. It's like, you know what? I'm not blaming them for me not being invested, but I can't blame people for not being invested because they were told to be invested for one thing, and now they're not even really being brought up to speed on what the new thing is. It's like, hey, yeah, this guy, woo! that guy.
0: Yeah.
1: Woo, next guy. Let's
0: we
1: do it.
0: We found a gem.
1: Exactly.
0: And we only pay him $800,000 a year.
1: And we'll never pay him again. You know,
0: if no, that's right.
1: We'll do the wrong thing the second he's up for a contract.
0: All right. Red Sox favored, of course. They're favored every game. Favored against the A's tonight. This injury won't affect the Sox. They'll keep rolling. Just bet the Sox to win. You would have had an awful lot of success. They've 18-2 in their last 20, and they play the A's, who actually don't stink. How did that happen? I guess maybe some decent drafting. I mean, they're not good, but they're, 41-52? I can't see.
1: So this is the thing, right? In baseball, when we talk about this...
0: Actually, they stink. They're 44-62.
1: The A's aren't good, but there are plenty of teams that don't spend that are pretty good, like the Tampa Bay Rays and things like that. And I just like to remind people, it's like, it looks like, you know, on paper, it's like, well, they only needed $80 million, so that must be about what it costs. And that's what John Henry and his ilk want you to believe. And I know you're not going to want to hear this, K-Mac, but in reality, more the players should just be making more money. That would make all of this make a lot more sense from that standpoint. It's
0: The bottom of the bucket players, yes.
1: Yeah, yeah, exactly.
0: I don't think Shohei Ohtani needs to make more money.
1: You're exactly right. It's it's the bottom of the average player.
0: Sure.
1: Those players should be made like a significant amount more because it should cost more. You shouldn't be able to compete with an $80 million team. That's not just because I'm some angry Red Sox fan who wants John Henry to spend. It's, again, all of these owners are making money hands over fist. This shouldn't be an ATM machine. It should be a profitable enterprise.
0: The owners would disagree with that, and that's where they're going to lock out the players.
1: That's why they're going to lock out.
0: We're going to hear how much Tampa and Cincinnati and Pittsburgh struggle to make any money, the ownership. You and I don't believe it.
1: Well, no, that's
0: we'd love to see the owners' books be opened.
1: Yeah,
0: that would be
1: false.
0: Great.
1: Yeah, those teams are at the top of the earning ledger. So that would be an incredibly bold claim. But I will say this, we're talking about the trading deadline. Jeff Passan has reported that he's talked to owners and general managers, rather, whose owners have basically said to them, do this trade deadline as if there isn't going to be a next season.
0: Great. Yeah. It's a comforting thought for all baseball fans. We'll see the Sox and the A's tomorrow night. Also, birdies and bogeys with Carl Augenstein tomorrow on the Kevin Mac Sports Hour.
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1: 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We're going to H-Town tonight. Deep dive on the Texans as they reported for training camp. And we're going to talk to one of the absolute best legends of the business when it comes to covering football teams. And that is our guy, John McClain, who is starting his 50th year covering the NFL in Houston. He's a member of the Pro Football Hall of Fame and the Texas Sports Hall of Fame. And you can find him on Twitter at McClain on NFL. It's been about probably 2 months since we last talked to you, John. It's Pat and Brad. Thanks so much for joining us, my man. How you been?
2: I've been great, Pat and Brad. Thank you for having me.
1: You got it. John, let's get right into it here on probably the biggest question mark this season for the Texans. After a phenomenal rookie season, it has felt like two straight years of a step back for C.J. Stroud as the Texans' QB. I don't know if you saw it. I don't think his walk into training camp today that the Texans posted on social media is helping him out either. But after a really rough playoff game versus the Patriots with those four picks and the Texans failing to make that next big step, do you think this is a make-or-break season for C.J. Stroud?
2: I know as a Texans quarterback, no, I don't, because he's one of only two quarterbacks that's won a playoff game in each of the last 3 years. Despite problems with the running game, he didn't have his running back, Joe Mixon, for one snap last season, so they had to start Woody Marks, a fourth-round rookie. Their offensive line was terrible at running back. The Texans have done him a disservice when it comes to the offensive line. And they keep making changes. Nick Caserio's done a great job at drafting, signing, and trading for most positions, but the offensive line has been a constant struggle. And then another thing about last season, they brought in Nick Caley from the Rams to be the offensive coordinator and play caller. It's the first time Caley been either. And he came up with Josh McDaniels, New England, then Sean McVay, and Caley puts a lot on the quarterback's plate from the time the huddle is broken. He calls protection coverages. He has to look and call audibles. And sometimes that went so poorly that the clock they were getting, the whistles were going off, and or they'd get the playoff with 2 seconds left. They should be better at that because of the experience. And they started 0-3. And then they finished 12-5, 1-1 in the playoffs. And I still think his horrific performance in the playoffs at New England, a big part of that was because of Caley. When your defense scores 2 touchdowns in Pittsburgh and you beat the Steelers, and then you go to New England, I don't care if you run the ball 3 times and punt. What you have to do is don't turn it over. Let your defense win another one. They came out throwing. Stroud was awful. Pick 6. Game was still close, but he was just terrible. So they worked hard to improve their running game. First and fourth round picks, 2 veterans. Traded for David Montgomery, who's been a touchdown machine. David Montgomery, the last 3 years, in a part-time role with Jahmyr Gibbs, has rushed for 33 touchdowns. Texans have rushed for 34. Last year, he had 8 rushing touchdowns playing behind Gibbs. Texans had 9. So that shows you how pathetic their running game has been. So Stroud may not have great stats, but he ought to have a running game to keep the defense off balance. And maybe finally they'll have an offensive line that offers him some stability.
1: Oh, that is great stuff right off the bat, John. Part of the reason why you're a legend and a Hall of Famer is because you give it to everybody straight. We love that. So going further on C.J. Stroud, you said this is not a make-or-break season, not as the Texans quarterback. Is there actually a chance that Stroud and the Texans front office, led by the aforementioned Nick Caserio, is there a chance they come to an agreement on a contract extension before this season begins? I heard Adam Shepard mention he thinks it's a possibility, but you've been covering the team for a long time. So what have you heard about a possible extension for Stroud in the next few weeks?
2: Well, Caserio has spent a lot of money this offseason. He spent a lot on Will Anderson Jr., drafted one spot behind Stroud. Now, Stroud, to me, doesn't deserve to have a big monster extension for $50 to $60 million a year. He hadn't earned it. That is powerful incentive. There's no reason to sign him right now. Let him play, let him prove it, and then do it next offseason when the cap will go way up again and you'll have more money. I'll be stunned if they do it. David Mulligetta is his agent. Mulligetta was Deshaun Watson's agent. But I just don't see them doing it now. But if they do, and it is a good deal for them, why not? If I'm him and they offer me, say, 45 and I got a chance to get 60, I want to play.

0: to 70-30, Monty to Mark, 60-40 or 50-50. And on a related note, you already touched on this. What are your expectations for Dave Montgomery year one in Houston?
1: Well, Montgomery, they like old running backs. They gave a seventh-round pick for Joe Mixon. Joe Mixon came in here 2 years ago and played great. They won the division, won a playoff game, got beat at Kansas City. Stroud played really well, lost by eight. And they thought Mixon would be back. And as I tell people, because nobody knows what his injury was, nobody's heard from him, they wouldn't comment on it. And people ask me about it, I say, he is in the witness protection program. How else do you explain their way there's been no comment about anything involving Mixon? So they get Montgomery. Montgomery hasn't played full-time in a while. Woody Marks was thrust into a bigger role last year than they expected as a fourth-round pick, and he did really well. He's a good receiver, but he's not a back to get the ball across the goal line inside the five-yard line like Montgomery. I would say that if each of them could get 15 touches, 15 to 17 carries for Montgomery, 10 and 5 with 10 carries and 5 catches for Marks, they would be happy. And I think the Montgomery deal was one of the best trades they've made, because he has just been a terrific player with Chicago and Detroit. No ego. And I saw Mod St. Brown talking on a podcast last week. He did everything but cry because they wouldn't have Montgomery back.
0: Mandatory Montgomery, one of my favorites. I think he's going to have a baller year in Houston. John, let's talk wide receivers. Nico Collins is the indisputable WR1 in this Texans offense. But the fantasy football community is salivating at the prospects of Jaden Higgins in year two. Over or under 575.5 receiving yards for Higgins this season. And what is his ceiling in this offense this year?
1: I would take the over, because even though Nico is a top receiver, he's great after he catches the ball. He's fearless over the middle. You know, he's 6'4", 222. Higgins is 6'4", 220. Higgins had 6 touchdowns last year and a minimal amount of catches. And so with Collins getting all the attention, Higgins is going to get single coverage all the time. Jalen Noll, who's starting the season on non-football injury, he's the slot receiver. Tank Dell, who's always played outside. People think because he's little, he's at 5'9", 165, that he is a slot, but he's not. Now, if he could come back from a devastating injury 2 seasons ago, didn't play last year, he's not on PUP, so they expect him to hit the ground running. That kid is really good. All of them will take away from Collins. And Nico's problem, his one problem, is he has not been able to stay healthy for a full season. If he did, I predict that he'd have 1,500 yards and about 15 touchdowns, because not only can he catch the ball deep, he's great over the middle, full stride, he can run out routes, and Stroud loves him. But Jaden Higgins, a bookend size-wise, who people over there tell me had the best off season of any player on the team. Now, what does that have to do with scoring touchdowns? Because they can't, you know, they can't hit, they can't do anything like that. But the way he attacked the program in his second year, learning what it's like to be a pro, they should have 2 really good outside receivers.
2: 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He's Brad Evans, I'm Pat Boyle, and John is starting his 50th year covering the NFL in Houston. He's already a member of the Pro Football Hall of Fame and the Texas Sports Hall of Fame. You can find him on Twitter at McClain on NFL. John, I was going to ask you about Tank Dell, because that was awesome news today. Avoids the PUP list to open up training camp. But since you spoke about him, I want to ask you about the tight end core here. Dalton Schultz coming back for year number 4 in Houston at over 700 yards and over 80 catches last year. But the Texans, they brought in Foster Moreau, the 29-year-old who has remarkably in the past beat cancer, spent the last couple of years with New Orleans, although didn't do much last year with the Saints. And then they also have Brevin Jordan, who basically missed all of last season a year ago with an injury. And not to mention Cade Stover, who is going into year 2, I believe,

0: coming off of a year where he was hurt last year as well. So I guess this is Dalton Schultz and everybody else in the tight end room. What kind of season do you think Dalton Schultz will have?
1: One of the big questions they have is who's going to be the backup tight end. And if Schultz were to get hurt, he played hurt 2 years ago, didn't play as well as he could have. Last year he bounced back. Stroud loves him on the short and intermediate routes because he knows if it's third and five, he'll be at six. Third and 10, he'll be at 11. He doesn't drop many passes. But behind him, it's a crapshoot. They reached in the second round on a tight end that I'm still blasted Casario about. Marlon Klein started 1 year at Michigan. He's from Germany. He wanted to play football. His family sent him to one of the Carolinas to play high school football. He earned a scholarship to Michigan, played on a national championship team, but he only started one season. You talk about a reach in the second round. He's a reach. He was hurt in the offseason. And, boy, if he steps up and he can catch better than Moreau, which is no big deal. Moreau can't catch. And Kate Stover can't catch. And Brevin Jordan can catch, but he's missed the last two seasons with blown-out ACLs. And the year before that, in 23, he was really good, but he's more of an H-back. He's really fast. But they need somebody who's going to lay the wood when it needs to be laid, somebody that can catch a short and intermediate pass besides Dalton Schultz. And maybe Klein's the one that I'm going to be watching the closest in camp.
2: Yeah, that's really good stuff, John. Let's talk. Yeah, go ahead. I'll take it from here. John, you already touched on this earlier, and I want to dig in a little bit deeper. Let's talk about the elephant in the room for the Houston Texans. And the key for them to be successful is the offensive line. They largely have been the dregs of the keg for seemingly, it seems like, the last century. So you seem optimistic that they're going to make stride, but how big of a jump could they make in pass blocking efficiency, run blocking efficiency? What's the outlook for the Hogs up front? Could they be a top 20 unit? Could they even be a top half unit in the league this year?
1: Well, first of all, you just insulted one of the greatest offensive line in history to mention the Texans with the Hogs. You know, these are Hogs that be led to slaughter. They've been so bad. And they brought in two rookies, including Keelan Rutledge, who is a guard at Georgia Tech, and they want him to play center, and he's never snapped. And you're going to have him snap into Stroud, so I'm not so sure that he would be the starting center over Jake Andrews, who started every game last year, but he was mediocre. Now, Wyatt Teller, Cleveland didn't even try to re-sign him. He's the left guard. Wouldn't surprise me if Keelan Rutledge isn't the left guard. The right guard is Ed Ingram, and to Nick Casario's credit, he traded a six to get the former two in Minnesota. He played really well and was rewarded with a big contract. In the second round last year, left tackle Ariante Ursary started all but one game and did well. They expect huge improvement. Their right tackle, they signed Braden Smith, who they know very well from Indianapolis. And one of the reasons is he's a really good run blocker, as Wyatt Teller has been through most of his career, as Rutledge is. But then they got Trent Brown, who's 6'8", probably about 500 or 600 pounds now. And Trent Brown started seven games and they won them all. But you can't, he's always going to have weight issues. He's always going to have injury issues. What they need is a second round pick in his third year, Blake Fisher, to play like a second round pick. They reached on him. He hadn't done squat. And just like they reached on Juice Scruggs, a center guard who didn't do anything, and they included him in the David Montgomery trade. And then Casario drafted Kenyon Green in the first round from A&M. I don't even know if he's still in the league. He was the worst pick in franchise history. And I'll give him credit. At first, you don't succeed. Try again. They've changed coaches like you change underwear, but they can't get it right. So, yes, I think they'll be better. How much better, I have no clue. But right now, this time last year, and I'll be honest with you guys, I was probably saying, well, the new left tackle, Cam Robinson, you know, there's a good chance he'll be an improvement. And their left guard, Lakin Tomlinson, hadn't missed a game in 6 years, played for D'Amico Ryans, with the 49ers. Robinson was gone after one start. Tomlinson was gone like after five games. I don't think either one's in the league right now.
0: We're talking with the great John McClain, who's on a heater tonight with us here on BetMGM tonight for another 2 minutes or so. All things Houston Texans. John is the Pro Football Hall of Famer, Texas Sports Hall of Famer, going into year 50 covering the NFL in Houston. John, are you worried about all the pressure that has been put on the defense the past 2 years to be lights out dominant? Because, you know, again, expectations are for this unit, led by head coach DeMeco Ryans and DC Matt Burke, to not only be a top five unit in the NFL again, but arguably the number one defense in the entire league. And you mentioned, you know, you've got games where they score defensive touchdowns and you still can't win football games. So I would assume that this unit is up for the challenge. And they added Reed Blankenship in the offseason, which I thought was a really good move. But is there such a thing as there being too much pressure on this defense in 2026?
1: Yeah, I don't see it. First of all, those guys love to play. I was at a point last year, I just wanted the offense to get off the field so I could watch the defense. And one of the things, excuse me, fans here, oh, this could be the greatest defense in Houston history. I'm like, whoa, whoa, whoa, pump the brakes a little bit, 30-year-old. The Houston Oilers, when they had their Love Your Blood team in 78, 79, and 80, and lost an AFC championship game in back-to-back seasons. This team's never gotten beyond the divisional round. They had three Hall of Famers on their defense, nose tackle Curly Culp and Elvin Bethea, and outside linebacker Robert Brazil. And then the 93 Oilers with Buddy Ryan as the coordinator, they had the best defense in the NFL. They knocked out 11 starting quarterbacks and then succumbed at the Astrodome to Joe Montana's last miracle. Now, could this be as good as those? Sure, it could be. But you got to get somewhere in the playoffs. They've got the best edge rusher tandem in Will Anderson Jr., Danielle Hunter. They had one of the best draft choices, Caden McDonald. They got in the second round to go with the starters, Sheldon Rankins, Tommy Togiai. Their linebackers, Azeez Al-Shaair is really good. Henry Toa is good. And their secondary is the best in the NFL. They are loaded in their secondary with Derek Stingley Jr., Kamari Lassiter at corner, Jalen Petrie covering slot receivers, and then Kalen Bullock, a ball hawk at free safety, and now Reed Blankenship, and they've got depth. So this defense should be great. We'll find out right off the bat. Right off the bat, Josh Allen in Houston, Joe Burrow in Houston, Daniel Jones in Indy, Dak Prescott in Houston. They've beaten Josh Allen here the last 2 years, sacked him 8 times last season. So we're going to find out, is this defense going to be as good as everybody thinks? Last year they allowed the fewest points, and they would have allowed the fewest yards, but DeMeco Ryans pulled all his starters, and the backups gave up a lot of yards while Seattle had to keep playing the starters because they wanted to get home field advantage. And so I think Seattle – gave up like 0.2 or 0.3 fewer. So 17.8 to 17.6. So this defense, I can't wait to see it because they don't get to hit anybody in off season. You know, they play patty cake. So until when the Raiders and Fernando Mendoza come in here for a joint practice before the second preseason game, you know, I can't wait because I love watching. I used to like this with J.J. Watt. Joint practice, watching offensive, defensive linemen go up against each other one-on-one. Down in the corner, Watt used to get so many opposing players frustrated they wanted to fight him.
0: that's competition at its finest, John. John, you're the best, man. We appreciate all your time. Year number 50 for you. It's got to be exciting. And honestly, I'm not saying this just to be a kiss ass here. We're honored to have you join the show, you know, a couple times here over the last few months. So we can't wait to get you back on once the season starts. And we appreciate the time as always.
1: Pat and Brad, thank you guys very much. Just let me know. I'm happy to go on with you anytime.
2: Thanks, John.
0: There you go. The legendary, the great John McClain. starting year number 50, covering the NFL in Houston, a Pro Football Hall of Famer, a Texas Sports Hall of Famer. Make sure you give him a follow on Twitter at McLean_on_NFL. Man, is he good. Man, is he good.
2: Yeah, rocks.
0: Brad, the fact
2: rocks.
0: That, I mean, he rattled off the entire starting defense. He's rattling off backup players. I mean, and he is somebody that a lot of the times beat reporters, writers, people that cover their teams, they're objective. They don't want to rip the team. John's not afraid to be he's not afraid to be critical at all. And I thought that man, he gives it to you straight. And honestly, I hope the Texans are either really good or really bad, because when they're in the middle, as the NFL, you could be a little boring. But when you're really good or really bad, you get storylines flowing aplenty, and that means we have more opportunities to hopefully talk to John McLean during the season. So that was really good stuff, man.
2: That's why he's a legend, unlike C.J. Stroud walking into training camp.
0: Oh, but brutal, by the way. Absolutely brutal. For those of you that didn't see that, Brad and I were talking about it in the break. He cut his dreads off, by the way, in the offseason. For those of you that missed that, that was a couple of weeks ago. And I thought at first it didn't look bad. I was like, all right, new look, you know. People are like, oh, he lost his aura. The clip that the Texans social media team posted today, you want to talk about zero aura. C.J. Stroud looked like, what did you say, Brad? He looked like he was rolling into the first day of school. I mean, he's like a fifth grader rolling into the first day of school.
2: Yeah. I think you're giving him credit at fifth grade. I mean, at best, I thought he was a third grader.
0: And he kind of, some people were like, does he have a limp? Because he kind of was walking like a little hitch in his giddy up.
2: He was walking
0: which,
2: weird. Yeah.
0: He was walking weird. And he doesn't, look, I'm not saying, and Patrick Mahomes, if you ever seen Mahomes with his shirt off, he don't look like an NFL quarterback. I mean, he's got the dad bod. But C.J. Stroud, I mean, he doesn't, zero aura. He doesn't look great, but this is a big year for him. Big year either way coming up for C.J. Stroud and the Texans. Nobody's going to be giving a damn about how he looked walking into training camp if they win the division and win another playoff game again this season. 310-840-4910. We'll dive deeper on the Texans when we return. Brad and I will do our three-point stance. Best fantasy value, favorite player prop play, over, under, 9.5 wins. And we've got some phone callers. We will get to those as well when we come back. 310-840-4910. He's Brad Evans. I'm Pat Boyle. This is BetMGM Tonight on Westwood One Sports.
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0: BetMGM tonight, Westwood One Sports. He's Brett Evans. I'm Pat Boyle. We're going to get to your phone calls here in 30 seconds. The phone number to join is 310-840-4910. You could call, you can text 310-840-4910. And then coming up in about 5 minutes from now, we will get into our three-point stance on the Houston Texans after we had the great, the legendary John McClain on with us last segment, talking all things Texans going into a really, really big, a Texas-sized 2026 season, not only for C.J. Stroud, but for the Houston Texans, who lost their throne in the AFC South a year ago. Didn't make the playoffs, but man, the lasting images of that season, the four picks, the brutal beatdown at the hands of the New England Patriots in the postseason a year ago. 310-840-4910. This is a bit off topic here, Brad, but it's about your Chicago Bears. And so I figured we would give this caller a spin. Let's go to Andreas, who's in Chicago, next up on BetMGM tonight. What's going on, Andreas?
1: Good. A big fan. First, I'm calling in the nighttime show. I used to listen to you in the mornings always before you made a switch. But congrats on the promotion.
0: We appreciate you, brother. Thanks.
1: Yeah, I live in Chicago. I'm from Dallas, and I got into a little tug-of-war wars with some of the Chicago people here on the score, stating that I think the Cowboys have a better schedule than the Bears this year. My reasons are Cowboys' offense has come back intact. The defense, I think, is tremendously improved under Christian Parker with Caleb Downs leading the charge. And the Bears, I am a little worried about, one, how Ben Johnson and Caleb Williams are going to adjust to second-year defenses of them. Two, how is Chicago front seven going to look? And three, if they play the same way they played last year, I feel like they can lose a lot more games. They had a lot of lucky wins go their way, playing from behind, being able to scrap out victories.
0: So you think that your topic, or at least the topic that our guy Lee in our Westwood One studios put for you, Andreas, is you think the Cowboys will have a better record than the Bears. I just want to get that on the record. You think that's true, right?
1: Yes.
0: Okay. Andreas, we appreciate the call. Brad, I will delegate to you here as the Bears fan. Your thoughts. Andreas thinks the Cowboys will be better than your Chicago Bears.
2: I think it's a bit of a coin flip, but if there's a slight advantage, I think he's spot on, quite frankly. Softer division overall. I mean, your Giants are going to be much improved. Philadelphia is going to be Philadelphia. They're probably going to be a front runner neck and neck with them Cowboys. And Washington's going to be the dregs of the keg. But this defense significantly improved because of the gift that they got the NFL draft with Caleb Downs, some of the other investments they made. You know, they could even be a top half defensive unit. Probably not, but will they be top 20? Yeah, I get on board with that. And they are ultra elite offensively. Dak Prescott, CeeDee Lamb, George Pickens, Javonte Williams, Jake Ferguson, and they can pile up the points. The Bears have got a very difficult schedule, and that division is going to be ultra competitive. So it wouldn't shock me if Dallas won 11 games, so Chicago won 10, or 10 for the Cowboys and 9 for my Bears. Yeah, I think he's onto something. I think Dallas will best Chicago in overall standing, but will it matter in the playoffs? I say no.
0: Yeah, look, I mean, we just did your Chicago Bears yesterday on the show, and I have them going under their win total. I think they're going to go 8-9 or 9-8. Honestly, I think the Cowboys are probably the same exact record, and I know that the defense made additions, right? It's a full year of Quinnen Williams now. They added Otito Obonya to help out up front. You know how much I loved Caleb Downs, and I wanted Caleb Downs as a New York Giant, and now he's on the secondary for the Dallas Cowboys. They also picked up Kobe Durant in the offseason, and they got a lot of guys that were not healthy to start the year last year that are healthy. I still feel like everything went perfect for the Cowboys offense last year. And again, they were throwing the ball all over the field. They averaged nearly 400 yards per game on offense because their defense was so bad. And maybe they would have been a bit more of a run first team if not. But I'm not so sure that George Pickens has as great of a season as he did last year. Dak Prescott, who I feel like is underrated, even though I don't have him in my top 10. You know, again, Dak Prescott, it feels like every 2 years, every 3 years, he has an injury. He's got a season-ending injury. I don't know if he's as durable now, especially in his year 32 season. Like, if things go really well and according to plan for the offense, then yeah, the defense simply can't be worse than it was last year. They'll probably win 9 or 10 games, and they'll probably get that wild card spot. But something tells me this Cowboys offense ain't going to click and fire on all cylinders like it did last year. So honestly, I think the Cowboys and Bears are both either an 8-win team or a 9-win team. So I will go ahead and take the sandwich right there between you and Andreas. Oh. He thinks the Cowboys will be better. You think it's 50-50. I think, yeah, I probably agree with you then, I guess. I think they're going to have the same exact record as the Chicago Bears.
2: All right. Well, then game on, my friend. Hopefully the Bears will actually show up and show out and prove us all wrong and absolutely blitz the competition.
0: 310-840-4910. All right, let's get into our three-point stance here for the Houston Texans, following up our last segment where we talked to John McClain and asked him all the pressing questions about the Texans' offense, the receivers, the running back, the split between Montgomery and Woody Marks, this year coming up for C.J. Stroud. Let's get to our three-point stance here. Player that gives you the best or most fantasy value, then our favorite player prop play for the season, and then finally over, under, their team wins, which is 9.5 this year for the Texans, juiced to the over with our friends at BetMGM. But Brad, who gives you the best fantasy value on this Texans offense?
2: Oh, it's my guy, hashtag Mandatory Montgomery, Jackals, RB22 with the ADP, average draft position right now, 51.99 overall. Seal the deal as a back-end RB2 in 12-team drafts. I think he's going to finish at a minimum inside the top probably 18 to 17 running backs in fantasy football. Yes, he's got a shoddy and questionable offensive line, but he is going to be the goal line hog in this offense. Definite capability of scoring 8-9 touchdowns in H-Town this season. He was number 19 last season with Detroit. Many yards after contact per attempt. He was also top 30 yards created per touch. Hell, he averaged 5 yards per touch last season. Only had 35.3% of the opportunity share. Splitting that load with Jahmyr Gibbs. He's going to be on the heavy side of a split. I think at a minimum it's going to be 65-35, maybe 70-30. With the separation from Woody Marks. You look at the strength of schedule, middle of the pack. And again, I worry about the trench play of Houston, but he's going to score a lot of touchdowns and go for at least 1,200 combined yards. Mandatory Montgomery, folks, is somebody you got to highlight on your cheat sheet and focus on trying to grab him in the middle rounds of your fantasy draft.
0: Yeah, I love me some David Montgomery. I've got something on him in just a bit, but in terms of fantasy value, Brad, I'm going to go to Dalton Schultz, who is tight end number 23. To start this season, coming into this year, average draft position of 180.31. If you're in a 12-team league, that means you can get Dalton Schultz in round 15. Most of you only have 16 or 17 rounds for your fantasy draft. So, again, I think Dalton Schultz, who is the clear-cut starting tight end for the Texans, there is going to be some of the sexier tight end choices going in round 3, round 5. You want to spend all your I think you could wait till round 15 and slot Dalton Schultz in as your starting tight end because he is not going anywhere. We just talked to John McClain. Look, and he said, who the hell is going to be the backup? Who's going to be the backup tight end? Foster Moreau can't catch. He goes, Brevin Jordan, he can't catch. Cade Stover, he can't catch. And, you know, these are guys that have been in battle with injuries. Last year, Dalton Schultz, 82 catches for 777 yards and 3 touchdowns. That's the one downside. He's not that big of a red zone threat, but he has only missed 2 games in his 3 years combined as a Texan. So he's durable. He's given you about 5 catches a game, right? 17, 34, 68. 80. Yeah, he's given you about 5 catches a game, and he's given you about, on average last year, 45 yards per game. That's a solid 10 points out of your tight end every single Sunday, every single week. If he gives you 6 touchdowns this year, it's gravy. But again, I don't think there's anybody that's taking his spot. So unless he gets hurt, you can guarantee, and I don't like to use that word, Brad. I know you don't either. But I'm pretty, like, if he doesn't get hurt, who's taking Dalton Schultz's spot? He's reliable third down pass catcher. He's going to be on the field a ton. So I think Dalton Schultz, just for the volume, just consistent volume. It's not a sexy pick. It's not a sexy play. But you know he's going to be on the field every single Sunday. I like Dalton Schultz to give you good value at tight end 23. All right. Favorite player prop play for the season for the Houston Texans. For you, Brad, that would be what?
2: Oh, almost saying hello to my little friend. But hold off, because I saw that C.J. Stroud, shuffle into training camp today. And I was like, oh, I can't break out the sledgehammer on it, although I kind of want to. But I'm going to take the over almost emphatically on Jaden Higgins, 575.5 receiving yards at minus 115 juice. Again, we had the legend himself, John McClain, on earlier. And he liked the over on this, and I do too. I think there is some breakout appeal for Higgins in year numero dos, a long, lanky receiver. Last season, 17 games played, only 41 grabs, and only went for 525 yards, but had the 6 touchdowns. He averaged just 4 targets per game. I think he's got to average close to 6 targets per game this season, and a player, too, that should improve down the field. He was only number 69 in yak, number 51 in air yards, but he's got the tools to succeed and to really move his overall game forward. Mike Clay, ESPN's got a projected for 55 catches, 687 yards, but he's got the fourth easiest fantasy wide receiver strength of schedule. Again, borderline breakout year for Jaden Higgins. Give me the over 575.5 receiving yards at minus 115.
0: All righty, I'm going. You mentioned David Montgomery. I love me some David Montgomery this year. I'm going over on his rushing yards, which at our friends at BetMGM, it is 824.5. Again, with our guy John McClain's insight, the Texans, they love veteran running backs. I don't believe, we said buying or BS. I don't believe that Woody Marks is going to push for a lot of touches or 50-50 touches with David Montgomery. This is a guy that has been the backup for Jahmyr Gibbs in the last 2 seasons for Detroit. And he was still running for over 700 yards a season and racked up 20 total rushing touchdowns the last 2 years combined. Now he's the number one back. And this is a guy that's as durable as they come. He's barely missed any games over the last couple of years. So David Montgomery now back in the driver's seat as the number one running back. As Jahmyr Gibbs' backup only getting like 10 to 12 carries a game, he was getting over 700 yards. I will gladly take the over on 824.5 rushing yards this season for David Montgomery. Brad, we'll take a quick break. When we come back, we'll debate over under 9.5 wins for the Texans. Will they once again be a playoff team? And also, we'll get your Kings Classic recap as you were in Canton, Ohio over the weekend. 310-840-4910. He's Brad Evans. I'm Pat Boyle. This is BetMGM Tonight on Westwood One Sports.
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1: Tonight, Westwood One Sports. He's Brad Evans. I'm Pat Boyle. Phone number to join the show, 310-840-4910. Panthers fans, Bengals fans, Bears and Browns fans, get ready because next hour, Brad and I are going to ask, and together we will try to answer our most burning training camp questions for those four teams. The C's, Carolina, Cincinnati, Chicago, Cleveland. That's coming up at the top of the hour and next hour, so stay tuned because we got some juicy news coming out of all four of those training camps in those cities. But, Brad, before we get to your Kings Classic recap, let's finish our three-point stance here on the Texans. And I'll give you mine really quickly here. Over or under 9.5 team wins. It's minus 125 for the over at BetMGM. As much as I have been very vocally critical of C.J. Stroud over the last two seasons and how much he has regressed, and I have been not shy of saying it, like the movie Too Big to Fail, that's the Houston Texans defense. C.J. Stroud could be the same quarterback he was last year. He could be mediocre. And I still think the Texans are going to win 10 games solely because this defense, I know John McClain was telling all the 30-year-olds, and I'm a 30-year-old, so he was probably speaking quite indirectly to me, pump the brakes there, 30-year-old. People saying that this might be the best Texans defense in franchise history. Well, I'm starting to think that might be true. I think they're going to be incredible. I think they are going to be downright dominant, just like they were last year. I think this is the number one defense in football, and unless the offense is – it plays to the level of a team in the Mountain West, in the bottom of the Mountain West, the Houston Texans are going to be a playoff team because of the defense. Over 9.5 wins for me. I'm not thinking twice about it.
2: Yeah, I concur with you. I'm going to take the over as well. Strength of schedule, middle of the pack, 18th hardest right now in the NFL. They have a 51% or greater win probability, according to ESPN's Mike Clay, in a dozen games. I know there's all offensive question marks. The offensive line is always a giant question mark, but that D, as you mentioned, is in the conversation of possibly the best unit in the National Football League. I think weeks 1 through 4 are going to be critical for us at the over. They open with Buffalo, Cincinnati, at Indianapolis, and Dallas. Go 2-2 in those games. And I think it's going to be coasting to the 10 wins needed. I will also take the over.
1: Very good. All right, Brad and I both on the Texans being a playoff team or at the bare minimum winning 10 games this year. Are you looking for bigger potential payouts? 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All right, Brad, give us another recap here of the Kings Classic. You were in the Pro Football Hall of Fame. Well, you were in Canton, Ohio at the Pro Football Hall of Fame for one of the biggest fantasy football events of the year. And this was your auction draft, right? $200 cap. So give us the results. Yep. How did it go?
2: Quarterbacks, only $6 in total. Caleb Williams for $4, Matthew Stafford for $2. Running backs, Jeremiah Love for $32. Josh Jacobs for just $25. Rashad White for $11. Tyjae Spears for $3. Got to start 3 flexes in this draft and this league, so keep that in mind. Wide receivers, Malik Nabers for $26. Discount. Luther Burden for $24. Marvin Harrison for $20. Jacoby Myers, $13. Matthew Gold, a breakout candidate, $11. Another breakout rookie in DeJuan Stripling of San Francisco at $4. Debo Samuel at $2, by tight ends. Colson Lovell at a $19. Gunnar Helmet $2. Jawan Johnson at $2. Yes, I have a bear stack. Yes, my bias might be bleeding through, but honestly, admittedly, the best buy I had in that draft was Josh Jacobs. Yes, a Green Bay Packer at $25. I don't think he's going to be suspended, and I think he is going to be a back-end RB1 in a 12-team league. And by the way, this is a 14-team league. So that I thought was a steal of a deal, my man. And the Cubs up 1-0, even better.
1: But the draft software grade gave you a D+. I mean, I'm looking all up and down these prices you paid. I feel like this is pretty damn solid. This is pretty darn solid. $2 for Matthew Stafford, by the way. That might be the steal of the draft. Nobody likes quarterbacks, but come on, the reigning MVP for $2. All right, coming up next, The burning camp questions for the Panthers and the Bengals. He's Brad Evans. I'm Pat Boyle.
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1: Everybody's favorite dog lover.
2: A better life with Dr. Sanjay Gupta.
3: They say consistency is key, but sometimes you just got to switch it up. A new study out of Harvard School of Public Health found that varying your exercise routine could add years to your life. What exercise someone did didn't matter much. What did matter was that all the exercises together worked all the muscle groups in their body. Now, an added benefit to changing things up is it can help you push through the plateau effect. That's when your body gets so efficient at doing something that you actually stop getting better at it. And we know from previous research that specializing in any one sport at a young age can make someone actually more prone to injury. And as experts we talk to point out, even elite athletes switch up things with their workouts, making sure to target strength, cardio, flexibility, balance, and doing that every single week. I'm Dr. Sanjay Gupta, helping you live a better life.
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1: 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Great show so far. Opened up talking about the news that wasn't news. That was news. Baker Mayfield, no contract extension. He's been talking for weeks that he is not going to talk contract extension once training camp begins. Buccaneers veterans reported today. We'll see if we get some public comments from Baker Mayfield tomorrow. But it seems all signs pointing to Baker playing this final year of his contract and then becoming an unrestricted free agent in 2027. Do you think that's a mistake for Tampa Bay? Jalen Carter, he got paid. He got a big record-setting $160 million deal over 4 years from the Eagles. Highest paid D tackle in NFL history. We talked a lot of Houston Texans last hour. Talked to our guy John McClain. You can